0: and the heat of the summer is on. And later this hour, we're going to be digging into some of country music history inside of the CT40 vault. But right now, we got a countdown to do.
1: Number 30.
0: And we'll kick it off with Blake Shelton right now with a song that'll definitely move you. It's called Let Him In Anyway.
2: Ain't it

latest from Blake Shelton, Let Him In Anyway. Going up 3 to number 30 this week on the Country Top 40 with Fitz. And up now is the product of what happens when you put Riley Green into a writer's room with Jesse Alexander, Eric Dillon, and Wyatt McCubbin. And number 29, it's Think As You Drunk.

0: Riley Green's on the move this week, going up two spots, number 29 with Think As You Drunk. And up next, Alexandra Kay's got a little real-life love story built right into the band. She met her guitar player, Rocco, on the road and says he's one of the best guys she's ever met. Now they're not just, you know, sharing the stage, they're sharing life too. Alexandra Kay and the band moving up to number 28 this week with Straight for the Heart.
1: We

0: because of our brave men and women, past and present. 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
1: Well, the month of June is PTSD Awareness Month. 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And if there's ever a crisis, you could always dial 988 to talk to someone right away. We say it all the time. We live in the land of the free because of the brave. And those who carry that weight deserve the same peace they fought to protect.
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0: Party with Fitz, and I want you to ask yourself one question. If someone casually mentioned a guy named Jesus Jones, would you know who they were talking about? Well, we're going to figure it out and dissect the name. We're talking hits with John Mayer and Lainey Wilson to figure it out after this.
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8: 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Take it away, Fitz.
9: Thank you, Dustin Lynch. And by the way, in case you didn't know, Dustin Lynch is one heck of an airplane pilot. Man, he can fly. You find yourself at the right place at the right time. Counting them down with me on the Country Top 40 with Fitz, already at song number 27 with Dustin Lynch. And

0: Dustin Lynch backing up one this week with Easy to Love at number 27. And check it out right now. I love Lainey Wilson, man. She is one of she's my country soul sister. And she does what she does best, turning everyday life into straight up country gold. And her brand new one, Phone, Keys, Wallet, even got John Mayer to do a double take. And he says the first time he heard it, he knew right away it was one of those songs that just sort of sticks with you and doesn't really leave.
1: At Chaplin.
2: Yep, we're at the studio.
1: And we came in there to play it for you on a cell phone.
2: Mm-hmm.
1: And the title is Phone, Keys, Wallet. But the hook is, now Jesus Jones, mama, my phone, keys, wallet, and you. And you said, now, who's Jesus Jones? And I said, well, technically, we don't know Jesus' last name. He could be Jones.
2: It was great. You play me the tune. I'm sitting right next to you. And I just start, like, I think I'm punching your leg.
1: You probably are.
2: I think I'm, like going, oh, my God, this is great. And I go, let's do it. That song was in my head for 2 weeks straight.
0: That's right. John Mayer says Phone, Keys, Wallet lived rent-free in his head for weeks. Turns out he wasn't alone because fans can't seem to get enough of it right now. Up now, Lainey Wilson, John Mayer, number 26.

Right, let me check real quick. Phone, keys, wallet. Yeah, we're good. Lainey Wilson and John Mayer right there, creeping up three spots to number 26. And right now, we're going to pause on this next one for just a second because this is one of those songs that makes you listen a little bit closer. Graylin James is asking a question in this song, Water at a Wedding. And it's simple, but it sticks with you. Why would somebody be sitting at a wedding, right, holding water instead of a glass of wine, champagne, beverages, the wedding reception? Sometimes the smallest detail tells you the biggest story. Here he is, number 25.

0: Graylin James and Water at a Wedding. Up two spots, number 25 on the Country Top 40 with Fitz. Well, the latest from Dan and Shay might be all Dan and Shay, but it's got a heck of a lot of influence from one iconic group in music history. The song and who it is. The influence behind it all when we get back.
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8: The Country 107.7 live Doppler forecast. Sunny today with a high of 81 and a breezy with wind gusts up to 25 miles per hour. Tonight, a 30% chance of showers and thunderstorms. Increasing clouds with a low of 67 and a breezy with wind gusts up to 30 miles per hour. Tomorrow, a heat advisory in effect. A 40% chance of showers, cloudy, then becoming mostly sunny with a high of 94 with the heat index values as high as 101 and a low of 76. You can see the full forecast online anytime at BigCountry1077.com.
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0: Got an artist right now on the countdown who calls his hometown of Dixon, California, the promised land. Here's John Party with Boots Off, number 24.

Ain't no party like a John Party Party. P-A-R-D with an I, holding strong another week at number 24 with Boots Off. And Fitz playing all the hits with Dan and Shay right now. And they opened up to me about where this new sound really came from. And it might surprise you, a lot of it was inspired by the Beach Boys and their classic Pet Sounds era. Wouldn't it be nice if we were older, then we wouldn't have to. Dan Smyer says he used to lay in the bus at night just listening close, studying those vocal harmonies, and then bringing that same kind of experimental energy back to that little home setup. That was basically just a guest room turned studio. And you could hear it in the music. Here's Dan and Shay with a little inspiration from Brian Wilson and the Beach Boys. Number 23, it's called...

Say So from Dan and Shay, staying put at number 23 on the countdown. And I just got a message on TikTok from Alex in Oklahoma City, Oklahoma. He says, hey, Facebook popped up and told me that it was your birthday today, Fitz. So I wanted to say happy birthday and ask if you're doing anything big. All right, Alex, thank you for the message. If counting down country songs counts, then yeah, you know what? We're getting wild over here. That's right, man. I'm just counting backwards. Appreciate you so much as we continue this thing. Lauren Elena, Chase Matthew, they got number 22 with All My Exes. I know.

0: The latest from Lauren Elena and Chase Matthew, All My Exes, with another week at number 22 on the Country Top 40 with Fitz. And you're checking out a very special summer of hits. And on the way, we're going to take another journey together through the amazing historical CT40 vault, a curated and customized trip through the hits, country music history, handpicked by me. And I think you're going to have a great journey. Stay with me. We're going down to the vault after this.
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Welcome back to the Summer of Hits on the Country Top 40 with Fitz. And don't forget, in minutes, we're going to be taking our weekly walk through the legendary CT40 vault. For now, though, check out Stella Lefty, song number 21 with Boston. On a

0: Now, I ain't one to gossip, so you ain't heard this from me, but yeah, a little rumor that Stella Lefty wrote that song for her brand new boyfriend, country artist Vincent Mason, who is also on the Country Top 40 Countdown. She's at number 21 this weekend. And as promised, it's time to put on your favorite walking shoes. Time to get those steps in. So important. Put some Crocs on, some New Balance, whatever you got to do. As my kids say, you could wear your Yeezys if you want to. And your ticket to the vault is brought to you by my friends at O'Reilly Auto Parts, your professional parts people. And all I got to do is activate this brand new eye retina scanner, which is always an interesting experience every weekend. Ah, it's bright.
1: Hello, Fitz. Please step in front of the retina eye scanner.
0: You got it. Looking right into the beam.
1: Access granted.
0: And we're in. I'm going to take you all the way back to the 70s and 80s, kids. We're going to kick things off in the year that Kevin McAllister was left all by himself in the blockbuster movie and holiday classic Home Alone.
2: Kevin!
3: Ah! Home Alone.
0: The entire country was obsessed with the Teenage Mutant Ninja Turtles, Heroes in a Half Shell, and The Simpsons.
4: What the? Why are you talking like that?
0: And on your country radio, relatively newcomer to the scene, Garth Brooks put in an absolute heater that we are

Brooks with the 1990 release, Friends in Low Places. And I will never forget the exact place I was when I heard that song. And now we're going to have a little short walk to this next song. Follow Me This Way, Watch Your Step, just 1 year later. And we're going to stop by one of my favorite songs from the King, King.

the 1991 album Chill of an Early Fall. That was, of course, King George, George Strait with You Know Me Better Than That. And lastly, we are walking ahead. We're moving, we're walking, we're grooving, breaking into the 2000s and headed to 2009 to what became the very first number one hit from Miranda Lambert. I know

Miranda Lambert with her very first number one country top 40 hit released back in 2009 and moving all the way to number one in 2010. And one of my top five favorite country songs of all time, The House That Built Me. And I can't believe it, my friend. Our time is up in the vault this weekend. I know it's getting hot up in here, but you know what? We're hanging next weekend right here. Same time, same place. 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All right, follow me right over here this way. We're about to cross over this famous threshold, and can you give me a hand? As always, just a big push. Just a nice little push. Let's get this what-a-sized door to slam shut behind us. Ah!

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5: Thank you. And this hour of the Summer of Hits on the Country Top 40 with Fitz is brought to you by Muddy Mat. You got to go to Amazon and check out Muddy Mat. 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

0: broadcasting from the original CT40 radio hub deep in the heart of Texas, and Fitz playing the hits with summer in full swing. And the grills are hot, the lakes are busy, the kids are out of school. After some wild weather across parts of the country last week, I'm so glad you're spending a little time with me this weekend. And whether you're on the road, on the porch, headed to a concert, or just hanging out with family and friends, thank you for making us part of your summer soundtrack. We're 1 week closer to the 4th of July. Country music is cranked up around the world, and right now we're making our run toward the biggest song in the nation. So grab something cold, pull up a chair, and let's do this thing.
1: Number 20.
0: And you gotta love these guys right now. Before the hits and sold out shows, they were writing songs for other artists all over Music Row in Nashville, and then they bet on themselves, and the gamble paid off. Low K

Cash, easing back one to number 20. And you got Fitz playing the hits on the country top 40. And if you have seen ZJK, Zach John King on stage lately, you probably noticed one thing. The guy really likes his overalls. In fact, he says he's got around 15 pairs of bibs in rotation these days and has basically made them part of his signature look. Yes, the overalls are part of his brand. There's no going back. Zach, you better button those things up tight because he's checking in right now at number 19 with Get to Drink.

JJK, Zach John King right there climbing up two spots to number 19. We get to drinking. And you know, it really is amazing how many country legends from the 80s and the 90s keep saying the same thing about this next artist, that Zach Top is single-handedly bringing traditional country music roaring back into the spotlight. Taking over at number 18, here's Zach Top with South of Sanity. Blaine.

0: country, and she knows it. 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
0: You're checking out the Summer of Hits on the Country Top 40 with Fitz. And listen, you know where I stand. Country music belongs to real people, singing real stories, real humans. But after a conversation with one of country music's biggest stars inside of the CT40 studios, he says that he's discovered the one thing AI could actually be good for. I don't know about this one. You're going to have to come on back to hear the rest of it after this.
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3: 40. And we're back to the countdown with one of the most impactful artists of this new generation of country stars. And he has one of the most amazing mustaches I've ever seen. I think the ladies will agree. Riley Green, number 16, would change my mind.
4: If you showed up, I wouldn't let you in.

0: Riley Green right there would change my mind, backing up 10 spots to number 16. And you got Fitz playing all the hits on the country top 40. I'm pretty sure nobody wants to hear AI music. You know what I mean? I mean, I'm quite sure of it. It lacks a soul. It lacks artistry. It lacks life. It lacks a pulse. But Hardy was telling me that he may have stumbled on the one way that AI could actually benefit everybody.
1: And there's certain songs that we hear on the radio, but what about the pile of art and creativity that a lot of us don't even get to hear yet? You know what I mean? Like, we're sitting on so much of it.
2: If you're a song person, it would drive you crazy to hear. I've been in Nashville for almost 17 years. Holy cow. And I have heard so many songs that are like some of my favorite songs I've ever heard, or best songs I've ever heard written, that have never seen the light of day.
1: See, that's my job. I want to get them out. Let me get them out.
2: Please, start like a charity or something, man. Let's just start making AI artists and give them all those good songs. So, because the AI songs suck, but maybe the AI artists will actually cut the song and put it out there.
0: Yeah. Hardy up right now with Morgan Wallen, Eric Church, along with Tim McGraw. This is a good one. It's called MacArthur, number 15.

0: the number 15 for Hardy, Morgan Wallen, Eric Church, Tim McGraw. What a lineup right there. And the song MacArthur. Since I became host of the Country Top 40 Countdown, I developed a segment called The Good Stuff because we all need it, right? Because good feels good. And the good stuff this weekend is brought to you by my friends at Muddy Mat. Go to Amazon, type in Muddy Mat, the greatest mats for your house in the history of all mats. And that's the good stuff.
1: That's the good stuff.
0: You know, one of my favorite things about sports isn't the trophies, it's the people. And one of the best stories coming out of the World Cup right now is about a son and his mother. Cape Verde is one of the tournament's biggest underdog stories, and their goalkeeper, Vazinha, has been helping lead the charge, but after one of the biggest moments of his career, he admitted something was missing. He said, "My mom isn't here." Because of visa and travel issues, she'd never been able to make the trip. In fact, she'd never even left her home country before. Well, after the story spread, people stepped up, officials worked together, the visa issues were resolved, and his mother made the journey to the United States to watch her son play on the world's biggest stage. I mean, can you imagine that moment? A mom in the stands watching the little boy she raised live out his dream in front of the entire world. Sometimes the biggest win isn't what happens on the field. It's getting to share the moment with the people who helped you get there. And that is the good stuff.

0: I know you remember the band Perry. There you go. They released that one in 2020, Mother Like Mine. Your good stuff song of the week. And what a perfect song for an amazing mother who got to fly and watch her son play in America in the World Cup. And that's what the good stuff is all about. Brought to you by Muddy Matt. You got to go to Amazon right now. Search for Muddy Matt on Amazon. Your feet and your animal's feet will love you forever. Coming up on the Summer of Hits on the Country Top 40 with Fitz. Few artists have reinvented themselves quite like our next superstar. From country music to global pop icon, she's seen every trend come and go, and now she's got country fans paying attention again. And I'm going to explain when we get back.
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0: Thank you, John, and welcome back to the countdown, bringing you the best in the biz right here from the original CT40 studios right here in Texas. And coming up, we're going to be hearing from an amazing listener for your music with memories. That's on the way at the bottom of the hour. But first, checking in with John Morgan right now, number 14, with Kid My.

John Morgan moving up one spot to number 14 with Kid Myself and Fitz playing all the hits. And you know, if you stay in the spotlight long enough, people are going to have opinions about you. And when you've gone from country star to global superstar like Taylor Swift.

Those opinions tend to come from every direction. Taylor says she's learned that trends come and go, praise comes and goes too. But if you keep making music and keep connecting with people, that's what lasts. And of course, if you have a major song in the brand new Toy Story 5 soundtrack, that's going to help you too. And judging by the way fans are responding to this next song, I'd say she is still making plenty of connections. And number 13 from Toy Story 5, here's Taylor Swift with I Knew It, I Knew You.

0: Toy Story 5. Yeah, you're going to hear that song in that movie this weekend. I knew it. I knew you. The latest from the leader of the Swiftie Army, Taylor Swift, on the move up four spots to number 13. And Taylor, you got a friend in me.
1: You just remember what your old past said. Boy, you got a friend in me.
0: And she's taken over with the Leap of the Week award with that nice jump, and which is all brought to you by T-Mobile. So wherever you are right now, at home, at work, in the car, listening, on your radio station app, let me grab my air horns so we can congratulate Taylor. All right, if you could help me out, let's give her a big old atta girl!
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0: 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And that'll bring us to the fast climbing collaboration from a couple of Southern gentlemen. One from Georgia, one from Texas. Luke Bryan, George Burge, marching up the countdown at number 12.

0: Yeah, name of the song is Ride, Ride, Ride from George Burge and Luke Bryan, going up one to number 12. And coming up on the countdown, your CT40 fan favorite segment, Music with Memories. 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And we're coming back with a good one after this. This portion of the Country Top 40 with Fitz is brought to you by T-Mobile. 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
8: Good evening, your Big Country Live Doppler forecast. Mostly cloudy and breezy this evening, lows of 67. Tomorrow, breezy, then a 30% chance of morning thunderstorms, mostly sunny otherwise, 95. Also, a heat advisory throughout the day tomorrow, mostly clear tomorrow night, lows of 75. For more on your weather, log online to BigCountry1077.com.
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0: Summertime is officially here on the Summer of Hits on the Country Top 40 with Fitz. And by the way, apparently Mark Zuckerberg has been working overtime, reminding everybody that it's my birthday weekend. And I've been seeing your messages come in. I just want to say thank you. Seriously, every birthday wish, every note, every message means so much. And another trip around the sun is a gift. And I'm grateful for every single day. As we keep this countdown rolling with your music with memories on the way, here's Kenny Chesney with Carry On, checking in at number

Danny Chesney with Carry On, stepping up three spots on the countdown to number 11. And it's time for your CT40 fan favorite segment, Music with Memories, where listeners tell me about special songs in their hearts with special memories attached to them. I appreciate you sharing so much of your life with me. Your Music with Memories is brought to you by Muddy Matt. Go to Amazon and search Muddy Matt. And let's see, I received a message from Tyler from TikTok, and Tyler says, "What's up, Fitz? I love it when you play the hits." A few summers ago, a bunch of us rented a beach house for a long weekend, and one night, we ended up at this little beach bar, and I met a girl. And we spent the next couple of days together just walking the beach, listening to music, learning about each other's lives and families, watching sunsets, and talking about everything under the sun. And I know it sounds crazy, but for a few days, I really thought that I had met the one, the love of my life. Matter of fact, I still feel that way. Then the trip ended and we went back to our normal lives, tried to stay in touch for a while and eventually lost contact. A couple years later, I saw on social media that she'd gotten married and started a family. And honestly, I was happy for her, but every time I hear the song Sand in My Boots, I am right back there on that beach. The salty air, the sound of the waves, that feeling that maybe, just maybe, I had found the one, that I had met the right person at the wrong time. And it's funny how a song can take you back to a moment you will never, ever forget. So can you play that for me, man? Tyler Jenkins, Gulf Shores, Alabama.

0: 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And what about you? Do you have a special song in your heart with a special memory attached? I would love to hear about it. 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Special shout out to my friends at Muddy Matt. Y'all, Music with Memories is brought to you by Muddy Matt. 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
0: 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All right, this hour of the Summer of Hits on the Country Top 40 with Fitz and our run to number one is brought to you by Muddy Matt. Have you been to Amazon? 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
0: From deep in the heart of Texas, you're checking out the Summer of Hits on the Country Top 40 with Fitz. And first of all, my thoughts are with everyone across the country who's been dealing with the flooding, tornadoes, and severe weather over the past week. We hope you're safe. And maybe for the next few minutes, these songs can help bring a little comfort and a little escape for you. Right now, though, we are headed into some of the most valuable real estate in the game today. It's summertime. The countdown is heating up. The grills are fired up. The lakes are packed. And we've got just 10 songs left standing in the race for the biggest song in the world. So buckle up, y'all. It's top 10 time.
5: Hey, yo, Fitz. This is Jimmy Hicks from Bridgewater, New Jersey. Yeah, we love our country out in Jersey, especially when it's my boy Bailey Zimmerman. I love that song, Chevy Silverado, so let's hear it on the Country Top 40. Back to you, man. Fired up.
1: Number 10.
0: Thank you so much, Jimmy from Bridgewater, New Jersey. What's going on, Jersey, over there? Thanks for listening to the Country Top 40 Countdown. You might have heard Bailey Zimmerman got in a little bit of trouble regarding an incident in a hotel room, but it's not stopping where he lands on the countdown. Bailey Zimmerman, he's got number 10.
6: Why?

Bailey Zimmerman climbing up one spot to number 10 with Chevy Silverado. And my name is Mr. Fitz. Let's jump into my DMs. And this one comes from Amanda in Boise, Idaho. Just got it a couple of minutes ago. Hey, Fitz, happy birthday. Since you're 6'7", I think you should spend your birthday standing outside a convenience store holding a sign that says free shade. My question is, what is one thing you've always wanted to do on your birthday but never have? You know what? Thank you so much, Amanda in Boise, Idaho. I've always wanted to, like, travel somewhere out of the country. I've been making babies pretty much my entire life, and I have so many children. It's hard to travel, like, you know, to other countries. So maybe in a few years I'll get to doing that. But thank you again, and to everyone for the birthday wishes. I'm sure that Mark Zuckerberg reminded all of you on Facebook this morning. Let's keep this thing moving. Number 9 came.

Jane Brown, A Woman, going up one spot this week to number 9. And Fitz playing all the hits on the country top 40. You know, every generation gets the artist who comes along and makes country music feel bigger than ever before. And for this generation, Luke Combs is definitely in that conversation. The guy didn't just arrive in country music, he took over. From sold-out stadiums to record-breaking radio success, Luke keeps proving that great songs and a great voice never go out of style. And everything he's put out has gone to number 1. Yes, he's batting 1,000, and he's not done yet. Checking in this week, number 8, Luke Combs with Be By You.

0: Roni shares why that's become one of her guiding principles and how it's helped fuel her success both on and off the stage. More with Megan coming up.
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We're back to the summer of hits on the Country Top 40 with Fitz, and there's just something different about artists who build their careers one show at a time. Corey Kent and Co. Wetzel earned every fan the old-fashioned way by winning over crowds night after night across the country, across honky-tonks and dance halls in the state of Texas. And here they are now on the CT40 stage at number 7. Here's Rocky Mountain Love.

0: Corey Kent and Co. Wetzel climbing up one spot to number 7 with Rocky Mountain Low. And you know, if you're trying to make it in any business, it never hurts to learn from somebody who's already done it. And when it comes to country music, Megan Maroney has gone from newcomer to superstar in a hurry, literally overnight. So I figured I'd ask her a simple question. What is the best advice she has for young singers and songwriters chasing the dream?
1: I think that number one, building a good team is crucial, because I know that I can't do anything that I do without the support of them and the jobs that they take over for me. So I think number one is a team. Number two, you know, I would tell a new artist to figure out what you want to say and write songs by yourself. Write songs with people who don't try to tell you what to write, but just support your ideas, because that kind of gives you a unique perspective that will set yourself apart from other artists. And then let me think, I guess social media. Yeah, social media is a huge one. It feels like a totally separate job and it's very easy to complain about, but I do think that social media is also a huge way that I connect with my fans, and it's important in this day and age. I think there's no way around it. I don't think anyone could say that it's not important.
0: If there's one thing Megan Maroney has proven, it's that staying true to herself has been a pretty good formula. With Beautiful Things, here's Megan, number

0: Megan Maroney backing up one to number six with Beautiful Things. Country Top 40. Hits is counting down. All the way down. We're getting close now. The top five songs in country music are right around the corner. And this is what the journey is all about. Yes, they have the World Cup going on right now. But every weekend on CT 40 is championship weekend. The songs, the stories, the artists, and the fans who help push these records all the way to the top. Every weekend, country music's biggest stars battle it out for one of the most coveted spots in the business. But only one song gets to stand alone at number one. The race isn't over yet. Our journey continues after this. The summer of hits on the Country Top 40 is brought to you by my friends at Muddy Matt. You got to go to Amazon. Check out Muddy Matt right now.
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15: Country 107.7 live Doppler forecast. Sunny today with a high of 81 and a breezy with wind gusts up to 25 miles per hour. Tonight, a 30% chance of showers and thunderstorms. Increasing clouds with a low of 67 and a breezy with wind gusts up to 30 miles per hour. Tomorrow, a heat advisory in effect. A 40% chance of showers, cloudy, then becoming mostly sunny with a high of 94 with the heat index values as high as 101 and a low of 76. You can see the full forecast online anytime at BigCountry107.7.com.

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1: There you go. What's up, Ella? And I promise you, I am an Ella fella. Yeah, she's absolutely taken over the country music world. Her name is Ella Langley, and she's the co-owner of this weekend's number 5 song, along with Morgan Wallen. Here's I Can't Love You Anymore.

I Can't Love You Anymore from Ella Langley and Morgan Wallen at number 5. And you know, one of the rarest things in country music is when the same artist shows up back to back in the countdown. It doesn't happen very often. In fact, it's kind of like what I call a country music eclipse, when everything just lines up just right. And that's exactly what's happening right now. Very rare. Morgan Wallen pulling double duty this week, something I call a CT40 double shot. So lift it up and sip it on in. It's Morgan again, number 4 with double.

0: Morgan Wallen wrote that one with Rocky Block, John Byron, Ashley Gorley, Blake Pendergrass, and Charlie Handsome. It's called Don't We, extending the stay at number 4 for another week on the Country Top 40 with Fitz. Summer is here and the world is on the move to the beat of country music. And all weekend long, we've been counting down the biggest songs in the world. Now we are entering the final stretch. Just a couple of songs are left standing in the battle for the most valuable real estate in country music. The number one spot. Who earned it? Who's taking home the crown? We are moments away from finding out. Stay right here.
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8: We're back to it now, inside the top five, getting so close to the number one song in the world on the Country Top 40 with Fitz. And there aren't many artists in country music who have spent more time at the top than Jason Aldean. For nearly two decades, he's been cranking out hit after hit after hit. And this week, he's back in the hunt once again. At number three, here's Jason Aldean from Macon, Georgia, with Don't Tell On Me.

Jason Aldean holding strong at number three with Don't Tell on Me. And let's check in with the DMs right now, man. The DMs are going crazy this weekend on social media. This one comes from Alicia in Flagstaff, Arizona. She says, "Hey, Fitz, I love that brand new Josh Ross song, Hate How You Look. Has anybody ever told you that they hated how you looked or maybe made fun of something you were wearing?" Alicia, thank you so much. Absolutely. I was doing a broadcast one time, and I was wearing a pair of bright yellow Crocs with some shorts, and I thought they looked great. I love my bright yellow Crocs. They were comfortable. They were stylish, and the listener walked up, looked down at my feet, and said, "Fitz, I hate how those look." And I said, "Well, guess what? They ain't your feet. These are my feet." But I've really never recovered. And speaking of hate how you look, Josh Ross has got number two on CTV.

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1: That's Canada's own Josh Ross spending another week at number two with Hate How You Look. We've come a long way together this weekend on the Country Top 40 with Fitz, from number 40 all the way to the doorstep of number one. And now we're standing the most valuable real estate in the game. Only one song gets to leave here as the champion. So who is taking home the crown this weekend? We're about to find out. Your brand new number one is coming up on the Country Top 40 with Fitz.
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All right, welcome back to the Summer of Hits on the Country Top 40 with Fitz. Just one step away from the biggest moment in country music. Before I reveal that brand new number one, listen, I got a final stop to make. Think of it as the warm-up lap before the victory lap, right? The last little bit of business before I crown the king or queen of the countdown. And your warm-up to number one is brought to you by my friends at Muddy Matt. You got to go to Amazon and check out Muddy Matt right now. Your house will love you for it. And I want to take a moment to celebrate the season that we're living in. It's the final weekend of June. Summer is officially here. The lakes are packed. The grills are fired up. And families all across North America are making memories they'll never forget. That's why this week's warm-up to number one feels so perfect. You see, a couple of years ago, Luke Combs released a song about appreciating the moments that make life special before they become memories. The road trips, the late nights, the people you're sharing them with, you know? That's the heartbeat of this song. Former number one hit on the country top 40. Here's Luke Combs and Days Like These, your warm-up to number one. Days like

Holmes and Days Like These, this week's warm-up to number one. And he released that thing in 2025. The song quickly became another number one on the country top 40 for Luke. And a reminder to slow down and just appreciate the moments that matter most. And that warm-up to number one was brought to you by Muddy Matt. You got to search for Muddy Matt on Amazon right now. The greatest mats. They're so soft. Your feet will love them. Your animals' feet will love them. They keep everything clean. Again, go to Amazon. Search Muddy Matt right now. And this is it. I mean, we're here. I'm getting anxious. The moment we've all been waiting for. The number one song in country music. And sometimes the most powerful songs aren't about falling in love or heartbreak. Sometimes they're about the thoughts that we don't always say out loud. Ella Langley says, "Be Her" came from a very real place. Just sort of looking at someone and wishing you had some of the qualities they seem to carry so effortlessly. Turns out a whole lot of country fans can relate. For the second week in a row, that's right, coming from an Ella fella, the Ellabration continues. Here's Ella Langley with Be Her, number one.

0: That's what you call back to back for the second week in a row. Your number one song of the country top 40 with Fitz, Be Her from Ella Langley. And Ella, you know I'm an Ella fella. You got me, girl. I'm an Ella fella. And I hope the party continues for you and your songwriters, Jordan Schmidt, Hardy, and Smith and Quist. Let the party continue. Many, many more. Country top 40. And that is how we count them down from number 40 to number one. That is this week's presentation of the 40 biggest hits in country music, compiled and rated each week by MediaBase 24/7. And a big shout out to the CT40 staff and crew, including Cody Culberson, the notorious DEP, Deborah Evans Price, Nick Allen, Drew Brownfield, and Scott Mahalik. The Country Top 40 comes to you each week from the good folks at North Star Audio, and we do it all from the original CT40 studios deep in the heart of Texas. And I am Fitz everywhere on social media, Facebook, Instagram, TikTok. Just search for three words, Fitz on everything with a Z, Fitz on everything. Or you can find us on our Facebook page, Country Top 40 with Fitz. I can't wait to see you next weekend. We're going to see if Ella Langley can triple down, make it a three-peat. What do you think? Have a great week ahead. Be safe out there in the summertime, y'all. Stay cool. Remember to think big, because you're thinking anyway. And who's better than you?
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2: Good evening, your Big Country Live Doppler forecast. Mostly cloudy and breezy this evening, lows of 67. Tomorrow, breezy, then a 30% chance of morning thunderstorms. Mostly sunny otherwise, 95. Also a heat advisory throughout the day tomorrow. Mostly clear tomorrow night, lows of 75. For more on your weather, log online to BigCountry1077.com.

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6: Country 107.7 live Doppler forecast. Sunny today with a high of 81 and a breezy with wind gusts up to 25 miles per hour. Tonight, a 30% chance of showers and thunderstorms. Increasing clouds with a low of 67 and a breezy with wind gusts up to 30 miles per hour. Tomorrow, a heat advisory in effect. A 40% chance of showers, cloudy, then becoming mostly sunny with a high of 94 with the heat index values as high as 101 and a low of

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6: Happy Sunday, everybody. Welcome to show number 1633 of After Midnight, the day of rest. I hope you get some today. I'm your host, Granger Smith, and I've got some good news I'm going to read for you, so keep it right here. I've also got some Nashville news with Ann Hudson. She's coming in with some stories about your favorite stars out there in Nashville. I got good country music to play. It's no longer Saturday night. It's officially Sunday morning, and that's because we're After Midnight. Hang tight.

0: So last weekend in Manchester, Connecticut, a 5-year-old girl wandered off and went missing. But thanks to police canine Dakota's super nose, she was found safe and sound. Dakota sniffed out her trail, led officers to a nearby apartment building, and there she was, completely unharmed. There were a lot of happy tears and hugs, and Dakota definitely earned himself a treat. Thank the Lord. That's good news.
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0: 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When it's too late for most, you know it's just right for us. You're listening to After Midnight with Granger Smith.
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The After Midnight Instagram looks much different than it did just a few weeks ago, but it's more than just the look. 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

0: Hey, Granger, this is Jesse calling from Williamsport, Pennsylvania. Just wanted to call and let you know that I listen to you every morning while I'm making breakfast and getting ready for the day.
1: Well, thank you, Jesse. What you making for breakfast this morning, buddy? Thanks for calling.

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0: Ann Hudson is about to jump on and share some Nashville news with us. Ann, what do you have lined up?
1: Well, you know, Granger, Jelly Roll's been dealing with a lot of drama after filing for divorce, but there is one positive fun thing he's got coming up. I got that story coming up in your Nashville news next.
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0: news from Nashville's Music Row. It's Ann Hudson.
1: So it's no secret, Jelly Roll's been dealing with a lot of drama after filing for divorce from Bunny XO after 10 years of marriage, but he did announce that he will be one of the celebs filling in for Jimmy Kimmel Live as Jimmy Kimmel goes on vacation. So he'll be hosting two of these shows while Jimmy is out. Tonight is the night you can watch the CMA Festival. It's a big TV special airing at 8 o'clock, 7 central on ABC. It's hosted this year by Riley Green and Laura Spencer. And you'll get to see the big reunion of Florida Georgia Line. Again, tonight, 8 o'clock, 7 central on ABC. And you'll get to rewatch it on the stream on Hulu tomorrow.
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11: Hefty, hefty, hefty! Country Live Doppler forecast for today: breezy, then a 30% chance of thunderstorms, and mostly sunny, highs in 95. We also have a heat advisory in effect. For this evening, mostly clear, lows of 75, Monday hot and breezy, 98, and Monday night a 50% chance of thunderstorms, some of which could be severe. For more on your weather, log online to BigCountry1077.com.

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5: Welcome to Sunday, everybody. I'm your host, Granger Smith. This is After Midnight, and it's the day of rest, and so I hope you get some today. My question I've been asking the last few days, I'm going to play the best answers from this question, but I still can hear from you. What is a sound that reminds you of summertime? My number's 866-607-8383. Earl Dibbles Jr.'s got a dumb criminal story he's going to tell us later, and a whole bunch of good country music. Happy Sunday, everybody. It's After Midnight.

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1: Okay, topic of the hour is this. What is a sound that as soon as you hear it, you think about summertime? It takes you straight back to summer, maybe as a kid.

0: for me would be wintertime. That's what we would do in Texas, you know. You wouldn't hear it as much in the summer. Maybe a lawnmower in the summer. 866-607-8383.
1: Hey, good morning, Mr. Smith. My memory was Saturday mornings, crop dusters. Every other Saturday morning, we used to hear crop dusters growing up. That's my memory.
0: Yeah, that's good, man. We had crop dusters here at the house about a month ago. Got to fertilize those crops. In Texas, we do it a little bit earlier. 866-607-8383.
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1: 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Does that make sense? 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

0: up this morning, 3 a.m., North Carolina, hauling chicken feed to these chicken farms so we can feed this wonderful country with chicken. Thank you for what you do. Listen to you every single morning. Have a good one.
1: I appreciate you, Bubba. Thanks for doing that good work. We all need our chicken.

A middle of the night doesn't mean you're all alone. We're hanging out on Facebook, too. 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

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Don't climb on historical statues, because playing dumb won't get you out of trouble. Earl's going to tell us exactly what went down coming up next.

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1: I'm Earl Dibbles Jr. I'm a country boy. I'm an honest boy, too, and crime don't pay. I got a story to prove it. Another day, another bonehead tourist breaking a sculpture. This time, a tourist from Ireland damaged a statue in front of a historical building in Brussels, Belgium, the day after it opened after a 3-year restoration. See, this fella was intoxicated and caught on video trying to scale a lion statue at the Brussels Stock Exchange. Unfortunately, when he climbed down, part of the statue broke off. He was arrested at a fast food place nearby and played dumb as to how much damage he had caused to the monument. Dumb tourist. Shit.
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2: Mercury Live Doppler forecast for today. Breezy, then a 30% chance of thunderstorms, mostly sunny, highs of 95. We also have a heat advisory in effect for this evening, mostly clear, lows of 75, Monday hot and breezy 98, and Monday night a 50% chance of thunderstorms, some of which could be severe. For more on your weather, log online to BigCountry1077.com.

0: Hey, Granger here. Just had a chance to sit down with Joshua Broom on my podcast. You heard of this guy? Crazy story. Former porn star and then turned his life around.
1: Not growing up in a home where, you know, there was a mom and dad, my grandmother and grandfather even, they slept in separate rooms. And it's like, I didn't have a visible representation of what intimacy was or looked like. And, you know, as Romans 12 talks about, it's like either being conformed by the world or transformed by the renewing of your mind. And for me, the thought of what intimacy was or looked like was shown to me in the pages of a magazine when I was 13. Mm. And that the feelings and the emotions that were tied to that was like, man, if I replicate what I see, maybe I'll feel what I don't.
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2: 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We're glad you're here. 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

0: All right, taking a phone call. What's a sound to you that reminds you of summertime? 866-607-8383.
1: Man, it was always the sound of drag cars and drag bikes for me. That sound just takes me back. I spent a lot of time as a kid at the drag strips, just watching and listening and smelling the cars race. It was the best.

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6: Hey, thanks for starting your Sunday here with me on After Midnight, y'all. I'm Granger Smith, your host. I've got some things that went down on this day in history I want to talk about coming up, plus some Nashville news with Ann Hudson. Those are recent stories from your favorite stars out there in Nashville. Hang tight for all of this early on a Sunday, late on a Saturday. We are After Midnight.

It was originally seen as very iconic, but today they're usually only occupied by overweight, balding men. I'm talking about the Corvette. Some news on that car and history coming up in two songs. Hang tight.

0: On this day, June the 28th, 1919, Treaty of Versailles ended World War I. 1953, workers assembled the first Corvette in Flint, Michigan. 1969, the Stonewall Riots began in New York City. 1997, Mike Tyson bit off Evander Holyfield's ear. 2007, the bald eagle was removed from the list of threatened species. Some famous birthdays include Elon Musk, host and skater Rob Dyrdek, actress Kathy Bates, director Mel Brooks, actor John Cusack, country singer Kelly Pickler, and NFL great John Elway. Those are just a few things that went down on this day in history.
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0: 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The stars are out, country's on, and you're right where you belong. 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

Hey, thank you for starting your Sunday here with me on After Midnight. What woke you up so early this morning? Call me up and share. My number's 866-607-8383.

0: Hey, Granger Smith, this is Kenneth Thomas. Good morning. I'm happy to be listening to your show this morning. It's a real good show. Keep up the good work. Have a good day. I'm just calling from here in Copper's Cove, Texas.
1: Kenneth, I appreciate you, buddy. Right down the road from me. I appreciate you listening.

0: Ann is about to join us with another round of Nashville news. Ann, what do you got coming up?
1: Oh my gosh, Granger, did you see Bailey Zimmerman faces felony charges? I'll explain coming up in your Nashville news next.

0: news from Nashville's Music Row. It's Ann Hudson.
1: Wow, so Bailey Zimmerman could be facing some felony charges after causing $16,000 worth of damage to an Albuquerque hotel he was staying in. He's facing a felony charge for criminal damage to property after the housekeeping found his hotel room was wrecked. And he also faces a misdemeanor charge for falsely obtaining services over an unpaid alcohol tab on the same night. Okay, so if you missed the CMA Fest, it was amazing to watch on ABC last night. It is streaming today on Hulu. So make sure you check that out. Very entertaining. You get to see Florida Georgia Line get reunited in front of everyone. It was really great.
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11: Your Big Country live Doppler forecast for today: breezy, then a 30% chance of thunderstorms, mostly sunny, highs in 95. We also have a heat advisory in effect. For this evening, mostly clear, lows of 75, Monday hot and breezy, 98, and Monday night a 50% chance of thunderstorms, some of which could be severe. For more on your weather, log online to BigCountry1077.com.

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6: Weekend third shifters, thank you for keeping America rolling 24-7. That's what you do. It means more on a Sunday morning that you're working that third shift. And it means a lot to me personally that you're listening at this hour. So thank you for being here. I'm glad you're with me. I'm Granger Smith, your host, and I've got this question. Who was your very first crush, maybe as a kid? Call me. Let's talk about this. 866-607-8383. I've also got Earl Nibbles Jr. coming in with a dumb criminal story and all this with a bunch of good country music. You're at the right place. Keep it right here.
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0: Thanks for staying up. 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
1: Asking this question, who was your very first crush? Maybe a celebrity, maybe a girl down the street, maybe a guy down the street. Who was that for you as a kid? 866-607-8383.
2: I'm a 90s baby. I'm a big Hannah Montana fan. And my celebrity crush back in the 90s, I'm not even going to lie, it was Billy Ray Cyrus. Yeah, he was my celebrity crush. He was like, you know, the teacher crush.
1: I saw Billy Ray about 1995-96 at Six Flags Over Texas in Arlington. And he was wearing white tennis shoes, blue jeans, and he took off his shirt, and all the girls just crushed. 866-607-8383.
3: First celebrity crush was in junior high. We had a project we had to do, and we had to make a board, like, about us. And my parents had a stack of Rolling Stone magazines. And in that stack of Rolling Stone magazines was a special, I don't know, like the interview with Carmen Electra. If you know Rolling Stone and their photography, it was a great photo. So I put that on the soundboard, or whatever, not the soundboard, but my project board about me, and I told everyone that was going to be my wife when I got older. Oh yes, Carmen Electra was my first celebrity crush.
1: And so what happened, though? We need the rest of the story. Did you ever meet her? Did she become your wife? 866-607-8383.
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It may still be Saturday night where you are. I thank you for being here. 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

0: Hi, Granger. I listen to you every night. I enjoy your show. It keeps me going. You keep your head held high, and I'll keep listening.
1: Well, thank you for that sweet encouragement. I sure appreciate you.

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1: Camo ain't clothing. It's a way of life. Also, the reason I lose half my gear.
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1: I'm Earl Dibbles Jr. I'm a country boy. I'm an honest boy, too, and crime don't pay. I got a story to prove it. I guess you could say this Tennessee man's in some deep dish trouble. See, he just pled guilty porting an AK-47 rifle at Little Caesars employees, all because his $6 hot and ready pepperoni pizza was taking too long to make. After demanding free crazy bread for having to wait for his pie, this dumb criminal left and returned minutes later with an AK-47. Ain't no pizza worth that. He's dumb.
2: Yeah, yeah.
0: Thanks for staying up with us here on After Midnight with Granger Smith.
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10: Your Big Country live Doppler forecast for today. Breezy, then a 30% chance of thunderstorms, mostly sunny, highs in 95. We also have a heat advisory in effect. For this evening, mostly clear, lows of 75. Monday, hot and breezy, 98. And Monday night, a 50% chance of thunderstorms, some of which could be severe. For more on your weather, log online to BigCountry1077.com.
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0: Hey, it's Granger. I had the chance to sit down with Steven Rinella. You remember that guy? The host from Meat Eater, the wildly popular Netflix hunting show, and Hunting History on the History Channel. We had such a great conversation on the Granger Smith podcast.
1: What's a hunt? 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
2: 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I've been real fortunate, like in Alaska, you can't hunt sheep without a guide unless you have a relative that lives there. My brother's been in Alaska for 25 years or something. Periodically, I'll be able to go sheep hunting and we just go. I can just go with him, you know. And man, that's like, it's the epitome of mountain hunting. Another favorite for me would be like hunting mule deer during the rut in late November is just a blast.
0: 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He's a really, really good storyteller. 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
3: 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That's what we're all about. 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

0: Okay, going to the phone lines. I want to take your phone call right now. Hopefully, you're calling me when I ask the question. Who was your first crush? 866-607-8383.
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5: Sunday early risers, welcome to After Midnight with me, Granger Smith, your host. I've got some good news I want to read for y'all, besides the fact that it's Sunday. Plus some Nashville news with Ann Hudson, stories about your favorite stars out there in Nashville. Hang tight for all of this coming up. We are After Midnight.

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0: Ann Hudson is about to jump on and share some Nashville news with us. Ann, what do you have lined up?
1: Well, you know, Granger, Jelly Roll's been dealing with a lot of drama after filing for divorce, but there is one positive fun thing he's got coming up. I got that story coming up in your Nashville news next.

0: Nashville's Music Row. It's Ann Hudson.
1: So it's no secret, Jelly Roll's been dealing with a lot of drama after filing for divorce from Bunny XO after 10 years of marriage. But he did announce that he will be one of the celebs filling in for Jimmy Kimmel Live as Jimmy Kimmel goes on vacation. So he'll be hosting two of these shows while Jimmy is out. Tonight is the night you can watch the CMA Festival. It's a big TV special airing at 8 o'clock, 7 Central on ABC. It's hosted this year by Riley Green and Laura Spencer. And you'll get to see the big reunion of Florida Georgia Line. Again, tonight, 8 o'clock, 7 Central on ABC. And you'll get to rewatch it on the stream on Hulu tomorrow.
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9: Your Big Country Live Doppler forecast for today: breezy, then a 30% chance of thunderstorms, mostly sunny, highs 95. We also have a heat advisory in effect For this evening, mostly clear, lows of 75, Monday hot and breezy 98, and Monday night a 50% chance of thunderstorms, some of which could be severe. For more on your weather, log online to BigCountry1077.com.
10: There's a story that my daddy tells religiously, like clockwork every time he sees an opening in a conversation about the way things used to be.

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We were cane switch raised, a dirt floor poor. 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

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Cause when you got a fast car, you think you got everything.

This is After Midnight with Granger Smith. The flag's still waving tonight because you're working. Thanks for being up with us here on After Midnight with Granger Smith.

Oh, thank you so much for sharing your day of rest, at least a little part of it, this Sunday here with me on After Midnight, y'all. Before you take off and get this day started, let me remind you, God is great and He's worthy of our praise. I'm Granger Smith, coming to y'all from home this morning in Central Texas. 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
4: Coming into the home stretch, one final hour of Sunday's After Midnight starts right now. Welcome. I'm Granger Smith, your host. There are things that went down on this day in history I want to talk about coming up. Plus some Nashville news, recent things that have gone down in Nashville that Ann Hudson is going to catch you up with. All of this on this final hour. Thanks for being here.

It was originally seen as very iconic, but today they're usually only occupied by overweight, balding men. I'm talking about the Corvette. Some news on that car and history coming up in two songs. Hang tight.

0: He loves talking about history, and he's even got the diploma to prove it. It's time for This Day in History on After Midnight with Granger Smith.
1: On this day, June the 28th, 1919, Treaty of Versailles ended World War I. 1953, workers assembled the first Corvette in Flint, Michigan. 1969, the Stonewall Riots began in New York City. 1997, Mike Tyson bit off Evander Holyfield's ear. 2007, the bald eagle was removed from the list of threatened species. Some famous birthdays include Elon Musk, host and skater Rob Dyrdek, actress Kathy Bates, director Mel Brooks, actor John Cusack, country singer Kelly Pickler, and NFL great John Elway. Those are just a few things that went down on this day in history.
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7: When severe weather strikes,
8: there is a strong line of thunderstorms moving through northwest Iowa right now.
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9: This here is a very dangerous storm. 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
8: We're getting reports now of large hail and 60 mile per hour winds. Now is the time to get to your basement or a small interior room on the lowest level.
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4: Hey, y'all. It's Granger Smith here on After Midnight. Thanks for staying up.

I love it when you're part of the show. Questions, comments, conversations, anything you'd like to start, well, call me up at 866-607-8383.

What's up, Granger? My name's Zach Booth. I'm headed in work. I work at a manufacturing plant. I'm a maintenance mechanic, so that's the reason I'm up. Got to get up at 3:30. Have a good one, man. 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
1: Oh my gosh, Granger, do you see Bailey Zimmerman faces felony charges? I'll explain coming up in your Nashville news next.

0: news from Nashville's Music Row. It's Ann Hudson.
1: Wow, so Bailey Zimmerman could be facing some felony charges after causing $16,000 worth of damage to an Albuquerque hotel he was staying in. He's facing a felony charge for criminal damage to property after the housekeeping found his hotel room was wrecked. And he also faces a misdemeanor charge for falsely obtaining services over an unpaid alcohol tab on the same night. Okay, so if you missed the CMA Fest, it was amazing to watch on ABC last night. It is streaming today on Hulu. So make sure you check that out. Very entertaining. You get to see Florida Georgia Line get reunited in front of everyone. It was really great.
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4: Your Big Country Live Doppler forecast for today: breezy, then a 30% chance of thunderstorms, mostly sunny, highs in 95. We also have a heat advisory in effect for this evening, mostly clear, lows of 75, Monday hot and breezy 98, and Monday night a 50% chance of thunderstorms, some of which could be severe. For more on your weather, log online to BigCountry1077.com.

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That's Luke Combs here on Big Country 107.7, and that was Days Like These. I'm Nikki Thunder. Happy Sunday morning to you. It's going to be a hot one today. Oh, so make sure you stay good and cool. And a big thank you to everybody who took part in voting for the SMG's People's Choice. Lots of votes came in, and we'll have those results on August 26th. Here's music now from Tim McGraw.

party. That's called Last Night Lonely, Big Country 107.7. Happy Sunday. We'll have NASCAR on the Big Country this afternoon. That'll start at 1:30. We're going to have the Toyota Save Mart 350 from the Sonoma Raceway. And again, that's here on Big Country. Lainey Wilson right now with Wildflowers and Wild Horses. Lauren Elena after this. Good morning.

0: Matthew. That's all my exes here on Big Country 107.7. Happy Sunday. I'm Nikki Thunder with you. And the Spencer Media Group is excited to celebrate America's 250th anniversary. You can be part of the celebration along with A&W, home of the 99-cent ice cream cone. We're giving you the chance to win 250 gallons of free gasoline. 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When you hear that keyword, enter it on our website for your chance to qualify. And the next day, we will draw three names at random to enter for the free gas. Every qualifying name that we choose will pick up a free America 250 t-shirt July 3rd, which is this coming Friday. Wow, it's coming up fast. SMG will draw one name from all of the qualifiers to win the 250 gallons of gas. That's such a big prize. That's sponsored by the Sewer Doctors, Rise Overhead Door Company, Hy-Vee, Dairy Queen, KB Automotive, Kenworth Auto, Silver Lake Bar and Grill, and State Line Cooperative. 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Good morning.
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Morgan Wallen. That's called One Thing at a Time here on Big Country 107.7. Boy, we are looking forward to a hot one today. Yes, it's going to be pretty hot. So I'm going to tell you how you can stay cool and be safe on a day like today. Keeping the music on with Parker McCall on Burn It Down. But don't burn yourself down on this hot day. Zach Brown Band next on Big Country 107.7.

Zach Brown Band, that was called Goodbye in Her Eyes on a Big Country 107.7. Happy Sunday to you. I'm Nikki Thunder. Now, we are going to have a hot day today. We're expecting a high of 95 with heat index values pushing 100 degrees. So be careful today. You know, there are some things that you can do to stay safe and protect yourself and others from heat-related illnesses during these hot days. Now, make sure that you drink plenty of water throughout the day, even if you don't feel thirsty. Aiming for about 3/4 of a gallon daily for an average adult, adjusting for activity and climate. Avoid sugary, caffeinated beer. Okay, so no alcoholic drinks. That can increase dehydration. And, of course, replace electrolytes, you know, lost through sweating, with snacks or maybe good sports drinks if you're active outdoors. Now, here's what you can do. Wear loose, light weight and light colored clothing, and don't forget that sunscreen. And of course, limit that direct sun exposure during the peak hours, typically between 10 a.m. and 4 p.m. So stay in cooled spaces whenever possible. Take cool showers or baths. Check on your neighbors. Make sure your fans are on, and cover windows with drapes or shades. So let's just be safe on a hot, hot day like today. Tonight, I just decided I'm gonna go beach that. Yep, I'm gonna go to beach it today. It's gonna feel nice in that water. Here's music now from Dylan Scott. This town's been good to us on Big Country 107.7.

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Keeping tunes on now with Brett Eldridge. Wanna Be That Song. Happy Sunday morning to you.

to be that song. Big Country 107.7. I'm Nikki Thunder. Happy Sunday morning to you. It is going to be a very hot day today. We're expecting a high of 95. So be careful out there and check on your friends. Stay cool. And remember, don't let your pets stay outside too long. Let's keep the AC on them and keep them comfortable. You too. Drink lots of water today. After 7 o'clock, it will be a news time. We're going to keep tunes on now with Riley Green, Change My Mind. Music next from Cole Swindell, also Carly Pierce, her on Big Country 107.7.

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That is brought to you by the Hefty Seed Company. Here's Billy Currington.

0: Billy Currington must be doing something right. Big Country 107.7. Congratulations to this week's hardworking hero, Julie Kingsley. Works as a teacher aide and backup secretary at Spencer Community Schools. She is also a tax assistant at CABNS Law Office in Spencer and is very involved in her church as well. Julie, thank you for everything that you do. If you have a hardworking hero in your life and you'd like them recognized, go to our website and nominate them. We salute a different hero each week, and they all get a coffee mug. They're also entered into a quarterly drawing for a chance to win $250 cash money. That's brought to you by Jorgensen Hearing Center. Hey, we have weather coming up just around the corner. 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Good morning.
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6: This is your Big Country forecast. Heat advisory in effect from 1 p.m. this afternoon to 9 p.m. on Monday. Showers likely, chance of thunderstorms today, then mostly sunny this afternoon. Breezy, highs in the lower 90s and southeast winds of 15 to 25, gusts to 40. Heat index values up to 101 in the afternoon. Humid lows in the mid-70s tonight. South winds 10 to 15, gusting to 25. Heat index values up to 101 early in the evening. For more weather, go online anytime at BigCountry1077.com.
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0: 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Big Country 107.7. Music coming your way from Randy Houser, also Thompson Square. After 8 o'clock, it is the Midwest Country Music Originals program. And then 9 o'clock, it is Kyle Petty's show. So keep it here. We have great programming here on the Big Country. Great music coming up here, too, as well. I'm Nikki Thunder with you. Hope you're all having a wonderful Sunday. It's going to be hot today, so do what you need to do to stay cool.
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2: 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What's happening, friend? My name is PT. Again, it's original country music from right here in the upper Midwest. We're talking Wisconsin, Iowa, Minnesota, the Dakotas. What do we got for debuts here? Looks like both debuts are coming from Minnesota. One from kind of the Twin Cities area, one from outstate Minnesota. But we do songs from all over the place. In fact, we're going to get one started here from Wisconsin, the entertainer of the year this last year, Dan Lapine. I think he's playing Summerfest this weekend, so congrats to Dan Lapine. He's chasing that neon dream, and that's what this song is, Neon Dream, Dan Lapine, Midwest Country Music Originals. Let's go.

Love that one from Becky Capel. Debuted it last week, Father's Day weekend, Stronger Every Day. Even though obviously she's not a father, but I just feel like that love that gets stronger every day was kind of a good vibe. So congrats again to that. Latest release from Becky Capel here in the Upper Midwest. Haley James now, Female Vocalist of the Year, Ride, Rope, and Steel, Midwest Country Music Originals. Hallelujah.

Jesse Wilson out of Iowa. Dig it, man. That is Vices. That is his title track off of his most recent EP that he just released here, late May. So that's brand new music. Again, Vices from Jesse Wilson out of Iowa here on Midwest Country Music Originals. And shout out to his hometown station, K97, Iowa's favorite country there in, I believe, Fort Dodge is where their license is out of. All right, Sarah something, a new artist here, a new member, and a new debut here. All the three. Well, that's all of the big things, right? So new artist, Sarah something, congrats. She's out of the Twin Cities. She's got Moxie. That's the name of this track. She's got Moxie. It just sounds radio ready. A little bit of rock and roll, maybe some blues to it too. But a debut here. She's got Moxie, Sarah something, Midwest Country Music Originals. She never

0: dig it. Sarah something. She's got moxie. I feel like, I'm not sure if she's talking about herself or someone else, another person in her life from a relationship standpoint, but dig it. She's got moxie there. Sarah something making her debut on Midwest Country Music Originals. I think she just released an album or an EP, so I'll have to check out more songs from that EP or that album from Sarah something. And again, welcome to the Midwest CMO family, Sarah something. And frankly, if you want to be a part of the organization, get on board. 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Would love to have you. 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So let's do it. Lola Blue and another debut, Anthony Page, coming up after the break. 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

Yeah, she's redneck and she's rock and roll. That's for sure. Lola Blue, Midwest Country Music Originals, redneck rock and roll. Definitely saw a recent scenario. Don't want to get too much into it here on the airwaves, but it sounds like there was a little bit of a kerfuffle at a local place with some video screens and God knows what else. So, you know, PT, I don't really get involved with a lot of that stuff, but it sounds like there was something going on there with Lola Blue. But check her out. LOLABLU, Lola Blue. She was nominated for a bunch of stuff last year, including Entertainer of the Year and Female Vocalist of the Year. All right, will this guy be nominated for something in the future? Brand new artist, new member of the organization, Anthony Page. This one's called Cowboys and Heartbreaks. Kind of a little bit, I want to say kind of Jason Aldean-esque. What do you think of this one? Cowboys and Heartbreaks from Anthony Page out of Minnesota, making his debut, Midwest Country Music Originals. Turn it up.

Cowboys and Heartbreak saw Anthony Page making his debut here on Midwest Country Music Originals. What do you think? Can you dig it? You like the style, like the vibe, like the production there? I think he worked with Greg Huberty, one of our award-winning producers in the organization as well. So there you go. Hey, you put a couple of good artists and producers together, you make great tracks. That's what we do here in this organization. So again, Anthony Page, welcome to the org. Welcome to the family, Midwest CMO family. Looking forward to plenty more from him in the near future. Maybe some of his songs will end up on the show, just like this one from Kaylin Saz, Songs About a Truck. She was a Female Vocalist of the Year nominee this last year. Again, Kaylin Saz, Songs About a Truck, Midwest Country Music Originals. In a

debuted that one last week. It's called Pawn Shop Guitar from Lee Klett and the Boys. Written about his son, Bryce, by the way, and the pawn shop guitar that, as he mentioned, the song saved his life. Man, that is a good one. There you go, Pawn Shop Guitar. You can see why I won Song of the Year in the organization last year. It's a story that gets to you, and it's a real life. It makes you feel, for sure. Good old days from Eric Hagen out of Wisconsin. A little bit more on the feel-good side. Let's do some good old days, shall we?

0: you go. Good old days from Eric Hagen out of Wisconsin, Midwest Country Music Originals. 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All right, we come back. Shane Martin, Rachel Swain, and Molly Brandt as well, all coming up here. Stay here, Midwest Country Music Originals.
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3: This is your Big Country forecast. Heat advisory in effect from 1 p.m. this afternoon to 9 p.m. on Monday. Showers likely, chance of thunderstorms today, then mostly sunny this afternoon. Breezy, highs in the lower 90s and southeast winds of 15 to 25, gusts to 40. Heat index values up to 101 in the afternoon. Humid lows in the mid-70s tonight. South winds 10 to 15, gusting to 25. Heat index values up to 101 early in the evening. For more weather, go online anytime at BigCountry1077.com.

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I just love it. From Shane Martin, Midwest Country Music Originals. The guy loves pun songs, man. He's so good with them, for sure. Shane Martin, again, in one beer, out the other. And by the way, that guy is a hard-working dude. He is all over the place in the upper Midwest this summer, so check him out. 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Rachel Swain, she's out of the Chicagoland area. Love this one. It's called Harris County, Midwest Country Music Originals. Let's go.

chance to sing with her dad there, Molly Brandt and her dad, Blake. Super cool. It's called Grizzly Rose on Midwest Country Music Originals. Debuted that one for Father's Day. A lot of people digging it, so we give it another spin here the following week, Midwest Country Music Originals. Leave you with this one, Blake Jack out of Iowa. He was up for Band of the Year. He's got a feature here, Caroline Dowd, on this one. I love it. Slow Motion Crash. Love their voices together. Maybe we'll hear more from them in the future. Again, Blake Jack featuring Caroline Dowd, Slow Motion Crash. Midwest Country Music Originals. My name is PT. Thanks so much for listening. We'll talk to you next week. Another

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1: It's 2016. Lin-Manuel Miranda's musical Hamilton became a cultural phenomenon, winning 11 Tony Awards and reshaping the landscape of Broadway with its diverse cast and hip-hop storytelling.
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7: And we're back on board the country music wayback machine that is Kyle Petty's Back Then Again Country Countdown alongside the NASCAR legend. We're Charlie and Debbie. I remember waking up the day after the election going, no way, he actually did it. I don't know if I've ever been more surprised by something at that point in my life. When was a time in your life that you said, wow, I dang sure didn't have that on my bingo card?
8: So just recently, when Tyler Reddick won the first three races. When you go Daytona, Atlanta, and then whatever the next race was it wasn't Phoenix? No, it had to be Vegas. And he backed it up at Vegas. And I say that because in the history of NASCAR since 1949, and we can walk that from where we're at right now over to the NASCAR Hall of Fame, and we see Dale Earnhardt Sr. and Richard Petty, and David Pearson, Kilyard. None of those guys did it. Nobody has ever done it. Not a Hall of Famer. Not anybody had ever won the first three races of the season. And then out of the blue, you say, oh, that kid's going to do it. And it's like, no way that's happening, man. And he did it. And I think for me, that was a huge moment after 70-some-odd years that a guy comes from nowhere and wins the first three races.
9: Well, no surprises here. Just the biggest songs in country music from this week, 10 years ago. And kicking things off, the song that won Vocal Event of the Year at the 2016 CMA Awards and was nominated for the 2017 Grammy Award for Best Country Duo or Group Performance. This is Dierks Bentley featuring Elle King and Different for Girls, number 20 on Kyle Petty's Back Then Again Country Countdown with Charlie and Debbie.

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1: Number 19.
2: Hey girl, you know what you've been missing?

0: On its way to number one, this week in 2016, Chris Lane holds steady for another week at 19 with Fix on Kyle Petty's Back Then Again Country Countdown.
1: The top things that really annoy the public, according to a new survey: line jumping, chewing loudly when eating, people playing videos loudly without headphones, people being late, putting their feet on public transport seating. Now, what's the latest societal trend that's starting to get under your skin these days?
2: So those are my latest thing that's getting under my skin is a social media societal trend. It's this video where they throw back to the 90s. Have you seen this?
1: Oh, yeah.
0: And everything is with Iris from the Goo Goo Dolls.
2: That's the decade I still live in, the 90s. Don't throw back to where I live. You know what I mean? This wears me out. You've got a bunch of 18-year-olds throwing back to the 90s. You know what I mean? And it is the most fascinating thing that I've seen, and it annoys me to no end.
1: Well, you know what started all that was that show about JFK Jr. and Carolyn Bessette, Love Story. Everybody's obsessed with the 90s now.
2: I know not of what you speak. Okay? let me just say that. Again, that's the decade I live in.
3: Number 18.
0: After peaking at number one, this week in 2016, Chris Young and Cassidy Pope continue their trip back down the chart with Think of You, falling four spots from 14 to 18 on Kyle Petty's Back Then Again Country Countdown.

0: nominated for Best Country Duo or Group Performance at the 59th Annual Grammy Awards and for CMA Musical Event of the Year. That's Chris Young and Cassidy Pope with Think of You, number 18 this week in 2016.
1: Turn one this week is Dead Ahead, and on the other side, a cacophony from Kenny Chesney as Kyle Petty's Backed In Again Country Countdown rolls on.
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6: This is your big country forecast. Heat advisory in effect from 1 p.m. this afternoon to 9 p.m. on Monday. Showers likely, chance of thunderstorms today, then mostly sunny this afternoon. Breezy, highs in the lower 90s and southeast winds of 15 to 25, gusts to 40. Heat index values up to 101 in the afternoon. Humid lows in the mid-70s tonight. South winds 10 to 15, gusting to 25. Heat index values up to 101 early in the evening. For more weather, go online anytime at BigCountry1077.com.
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0: The first single from Kenny Chesney's album, Cosmic Hallelujah, is up to from 19 to 17 this week in 2016. That's Noise on Kyle Petty's Back Then Again Country Countdown with Charlie and Debbie.
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2: Craig Wiseman told The Boot that he and his co-songwriting partner had been working on My Old Friend for Tim McGraw until he took a break and went out on the back steps of his office. Quote, "It was that first night when it stays warm and you could smell the grass growing. I walked outside and it was like, man, summertime, smell that. It was that first warm night of summer. It was great." But Wiseman couldn't get that thought or word, summertime, out of his head until this was written. The third single from the Road and the Radio album, here's Kenny Chesney and Summertime, live from the infield on Kyle Petty's Back Then Again Country Countdown with Charlie and Debbie.

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1: The video for that marked Kenny Chesney's debut as a director. That's Summertime, live from the infield.
2: Okay, to me, the difference between sound and noise is we like sounds.
3: Yes.
2: We're annoyed by noise. Currently, on my list, I can't stand the high-pitched tone of invisible dog fences, off-key singing, whining in any way, shape, or form. What sound has become noise to you?
3: I did not know that an invisible fence made a noise.
2: Oh my gosh. It's like by our house. It's a high pitch.
3: I've never.
1: I can't hear it.
3: Yeah. That would be like being around my dad with his hearing aids. Just that high pitch. I think maybe he's got an electric, maybe he's got an invisible fence around him. I don't know.
2: Y'all have electric fence level cross.
1: You got to keep him in somehow. That's
3: it. Okay. So here will be the difference between you and I is I've got Overton Cotton in the van. There is no difference between sound and noise. It's all the same. It's just a dull hum that you just tune out right now. I have nothing that really grates on my nerves because I have learned over the last 6 or 7 years with 3 little boys that you just tune things out. You just don't pay attention. You tune in, you tune out. You tune in, you tune out. So there's not the whining, the crying, the throwing. It doesn't make any difference.
2: So in summary, the difference between you and the king is your dad turns off his hearing aids and you don't have hearing aids to turn off. You've just learned to turn off.
3: I just learned to turn off.
2: There we go.
3: That's the difference in Richard Petty and me.
1: One of these days they're going to say something important and you're going to miss it.
3: I will miss it.
1: Up from 17 to 16 is a song that when it reached number one made Sam Hunt the first male solo artist to land 4 number ones from a debut studio album. This is Make You Miss Me on Kyle Petty's Back Then Again Country Countdown with Charlie and Debbie.

0: American country love song gave Jake Owen his sixth number one. This week in 2016, it rises 18 to 15 on Kyle Petty's Back Then Again Country Countdown.
1: I know without asking that your quote-unquote church away from church is whenever you're out on the open road on your motorcycle. Now, that being said, where's the one spot you've been and it was just so beautiful and peaceful, it made you stop and pull over and just take it all in?
2: So there are so many places in Utah. I don't care where you're at, whether you're down in Bryce Canyon along the lower border, whether you're up in Moab, whether you're trying to get from one to the other in the middle of the state, it doesn't make any difference. There's so many places that you just stop on the side of the highway and you look dead ahead and it's one incredible view. And then you just turn around and look back where you just came and you see something totally different. And it is amazing.
0: You've spoken of Utah before. The first time that you're riding through it, was it one of those things that you sort of got into? You're like, oh, this is kind of nice. And you didn't think it would last. But
2: yes.
0: And then it just kept going. And
2: It is. That's it. You ever ride to? And the other place for me is the Blue Ridge Parkway. I love the Blue Ridge Parkway. And you pull out and look out over the mountains. But it was the first time in Utah. It's like, wow, I'm going to take all this in. And you slow down. And then you realize you've been riding for 6 hours at about 45 miles an hour because you're taking it all in. And that's the way the whole state is.
3: Number 14.
0: This was awarded Best Country Solo Performance and was nominated for Best Country Song at the 59th Annual Grammy Awards. After making it all the way to the top five this week in 2016, Maren Morris and My Church falls 6 to 14 on Kyle Petty's Back Then Again Country Countdown with Charlie and Debbie.

0: Taste of Country wrote of that song, Maren Morris is a mix of Amy Winehouse, Little Big Town, and Pulp Fiction. Beautiful images and ideas swirl around lo-fi instrumentation. A little sweetness seeps through during this soulful blues-influenced jam. Well, this week in 2016, my church checks in at number 14.
1: We've reached turn two this week, and up next, Kelsey Ballerini and The Boy Who Never Grew Up. As Kyle Petty's Back Then Again Country Countdown races on.
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0: It's about a lost love being compared to the song's namesake as a metaphor for being immature and having a tendency to run off to his own fantasy. On the way to number one, this week in 2016, Kelsea Ballerini and Peter Pan moves from 16 to 13 on Kyle Petty's Back Then Again Country Countdown.
1: You know, in a lot of ways, you can be described as Peter Pan-ish. Sort of a boy who never grew up, but I think it's a good thing, as Debbie would probably say the same thing about me. What's the one attribute that you have that you've never grown out of and you're all about it?
2: You know, I don't know. That's hard to say because I think my curiosity, I've never grown out of that or my imagination. And I will say this, and I say it this way. My mom always said you could put me in a cardboard box and I'd have fun with myself. I enjoy my company. You know what I mean? Right. That's kind of the way I am. But I am curious about everything. And I think that's why, and we've talked about it here before, that's why when somebody says, hey, you want to try this? I'm like, yeah, I wonder what that's like. I wonder what it's like to go do this, or I wonder what it's like to go do that, or whatever it is, or to try this or try that. I don't care if I fail. You're not going to be successful at everything, but I'm curious to try and see what it is. So I think for me, that and the one thing that I know is still Peter Pan-ish is I don't check in a hotel room without bouncing on the beds. Okay? That is... You've got to bounce on a bed, man. That is the one thing. I will claim Peter Pan for that one.
0: Okay. Blake Shelton's 22nd number one hit dropped 7 this week in 2016 from 5 to 12. Here's Came Here to Forget on Kyle Petty's Back Then Again Country Countdown with Charlie and Debbie.

0: the CMA's Album of the Year. That's Eric Church and Record Year. Up to 13 to 11 this week in 2016.
1: And just like that, we're down to the 10 songs with a shot at taking country music's checkered flag this week. On the way, we'll hear from Keith Urban, Jason Aldean, and Carrie Underwood. Plus, what was not allowed in the petty household of our NASCAR legends' youth, courtesy of the Ask Kyle Anything mailbag, as Kyle Petty's Back Then Again Country Countdown continues the race for number one in 10 seconds.
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3: It's 2016. Lin-Manuel Miranda's musical Hamilton became a cultural phenomenon, winning 11 Tony Awards and reshaping the landscape of Broadway with its diverse cast and hip-hop storytelling.
4: I'm gonna get a scholarship to King's College. I probably shouldn't brag, but dag, I'm amazed and astonished.
3: Prince, an icon of individuality and musical genius, died suddenly from an accidental overdose.
5: The president called him, quote, one of the most gifted and prolific musicians of our time.
3: Donald Trump shocked the world, winning the U.S. presidential election, defeating Hillary Clinton despite losing the popular vote. His victory marked a turning point in American politics.
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0: Strapped in next to the NASCAR legend, we're Charlie and Debbie, kicking off our top 10 with a song about finding true love and building a life together with that person. Inspired by the love shared by Dan and Shay's respective grandparents, this is From the Ground Up, number 10 on Kyle Petty's Back Then Again Country Countdown with Charlie and Debbie.

0: According to John Party, that song was inspired by watching young and old couples dancing in a Texas dance hall, and he wanted to write a song that people could dance to. Continuing its march to becoming Party's first number one, this week in 2016, Head Over Boots moves from 12 to 9.
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3: 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This week, April in Omaha, Nebraska writes, Kyle, my sisters and I were sitting around the table the other night talking about the weird things we weren't allowed to do as children. Not that the actions were weird, just weird that my parents didn't allow it for no apparent reason. For example, we weren't allowed to watch MTV, and going to a concert, any concert, was not happening. What was not allowed in the Petty house when you were growing up that didn't make any sense to you or your sisters?
4: I have no idea what was not allowed. It's so funny because I've talked about it before. You get a motorcycle when you're five. We had a trampoline, and for all you people out there, we had a trampoline without netting around it, so we could actually fall off the trampoline and hit the ground. We had a swimming pool in our backyard without a fence around it, so anybody could wander up and fall into the pool, and that happened a few times. So anyhow, we had all this stuff, but the one thing, and I've said it here before, that our dads never let any of us have was go-karts. And I always found that strange because everybody I knew had a yard cart or had a go-kart they could ride. We had motorcycles. We could drive cars when we were six or seven. You know what I mean? Drive physical cars. But we could not have a go-kart. And we talk about it all the time to this day because all the grandkids have go-karts. And my dad just despises go-karts, but he never let us have a go-kart in any of any shape or form.
3: Was it more of him just despising go-karts more than a safety concern?
4: I have no idea what it was. I mean, yeah, it was safety. Let's put him on a motorcycle when he's five. That's safe. Yeah, I think it was all about safety. I don't know what it is. That's the freakish part about it. As much as we've talked about it, and we've asked him about it, and he's like, yeah, you just didn't need a go-kart. And that's his answer to the question. But that was, we found that weird.
0: You can run with the bulls, but you can't ride a go-kart. Okay. Well, thanks, April. Again, you can reach out anytime to Ask Kyle. That email address is backthenagain@goprn.com or DM us on Instagram at KP Country Countdown.
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3: Down one from 7 to 8 this week in 2016 is the 14th number one song of Dierks Bentley's career. Here's Somewhere on the Beach on Kyle Petty's Back Then Again Country Countdown.

0: Taste of Country had an interesting take on that one. It's fair to call it the soulful country blues song that's a sequel to Drunk on a Plane. Somewhere on a Beach details what happens once that plane lands. Well, on its way back down the chart, this week in 2016, it drops one from 7 to 8.
1: Another musical lap down, another lap closer to number one. And when we return, a song whose public performance earned Keith Urban a standing ovation from the toughest of crowds. As Kyle Petty's Back Then Again Country Countdown with Charlie and Debbie rolls on.
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10: Most sewer problems start quietly. A slow drain, a bad smell,

0: The mid-70s tonight, south winds 10 to 15, gusting to 25. Heat index values up to 101 early in the evening. For more weather, go online anytime at BigCountry1077.com.
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0: Keith Urban performed the song at the 51st Academy of Country Music Awards, playing the banjo and earning a standing ovation. That's tough to get from a room full of your peers, for sure. This week in 2016, Wasted Time rises from 11 to 7 on Kyle Petty's Back Then Again Country Countdown.
1: I don't know if we've ever talked about this before. How would you describe the feeling to someone who would never have an idea of what this is like? What it's like to be in a race car when that initial green flag drops and a race begins?
2: I don't know how to describe it. And I say that in all honesty because it was just my workplace. So it wasn't special. Do you know what I'm trying to say?
1: Okay,
2: it wasn't a big deal. You just did it. You know, I would be more nervous and more anxious playing in a celebrity golf tournament and standing on the first tee trying to get the first ball out into the fairway and not hit somebody standing close.

0: Do you know what I'm saying? So it was not nerve-wracking. It wasn't any of that. I will say this. It would be like, for a lot of people, it would be like standing in a crowd waiting for them to open the gate. And when the gate opens, the crowd just surges forward. And that's the way it is, because you're in a pack of cars that's just idling along. And then everybody just surges and you find your place. But it's not an exhilarating feeling to me.
1: Is there an adrenaline rush?
2: No. I can't imagine.
0: Not after you do it for a while. You know what I mean? I mean, it's the same old thing. If you do something enough, that goes away and you find something else that replaces that. You find that. But yeah, I think probably when you were young, there was something there. But later on, it's part of the game. You know what I mean? It's just part of what you're doing, and you just don't think about it.
2: Well, Kevin John Coyne of Country Universe wrote of our next song, "It seems written for the sole purpose of kicking off a Jason Aldean concert. It's all very meta and easy to picture the audience saying, 'Hey, he's singing about us. Cool.'" Up from 10 to 6 this week in 2016, here's Lights Come On Kyle Petty's Back Then Again Country Countdown with Charlie and Debbie.

0: Church Bells moves from 8 to 5 this week in 2016. Eventually, it would top the charts, becoming Carrie Underwood's 15th and thereby extending her record as the female artist with the most number ones in history. Wow.
1: The 2016 Summer Olympics were held in Rio de Janeiro. Is there a sporting event in another country that you've made a special trip to attend? Is there one that's on your to-do list?
2: I'm not much of a sports fan, per se. I'm a playoff fan. Mm-hmm. I watch the Masters, okay?
0: Yeah.
2: Because that's like an event. Right. That is the deal. But I don't tune in to golf every week, and I don't watch every NBA game, and I don't have to have, you know, the red line or the season passes to watch different things, so I don't pay attention. And so I'm not big, but you know what I would like to go? I would like to do, this is no joke, this is going to be crazy to you. I would like to go to, I think it's Scotland, where they do the Highland Games, where they throw.
1: Oh,
0: the
1: yeah.
0: Caber tossing.
1: Yeah,
0: the
1: caber, yes.
2: All that. I would just love to physically be there to see that kind of stuff.
1: The feats of strength.
2: Yeah, that kind of stuff. I mean, because that was stuff people did to survive. You know what I mean? That was like, that's what we do, man. That's how we build houses. That's what we do. So that I think would be on my list to travel to.
0: I was thinking Grand Prix of Monaco. Maybe he hadn't been there or Monte Carlo. No, my man wants to see dudes in kilts tossing telephone poles.
2: Oh my gosh, I hadn't even thought about that. That makes it more enticing.
3: Number four.
0: What would become Thomas Rhett's sixth consecutive number one spends another week at number four this week in 2016. This is T-Shirt on Kyle Petty's Back Then Again Country Countdown.

0: Originally, that song was slated to be recorded by Tim McGraw. This week in 2016, Thomas Rhett's T-shirt is number 4.
1: The white flag is out, and we're heading into turn 4, running 3 wide. Who gets country music's coveted drive into victory lane this week? The answer is next, as Kyle Petty's Back Then Again Country Countdown with Charlie and Debbie races to the finish.
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0: Keith Urban performed the song at the 51st Academy of Country Music Awards, playing the banjo and earning a standing ovation. That's tough to get from a room full of your peers, for sure. This week in 2016, Wasted Time rises from 11 to 7 on Kyle Petty's Back Then Again Country Countdown.
1: I don't know if we've ever talked about this before. How would you describe the feeling to someone who would never have an idea of what this is like? What it's like to be in a race car when that initial green flag drops and a race begins?
2: I don't know how to describe it. And I say that in all honesty because it was just my workplace. So it wasn't special. Do you know what I'm trying to say?
1: Okay,
2: it wasn't a big deal. You just did it. You know, I would be more nervous and more anxious playing in a celebrity golf tournament and standing on the first tee trying to get the first ball out into the fairway and not hit somebody standing close. Do you know what I'm saying? So it was not nerve-wracking. It wasn't any of that. I will say this. It would be like, for a lot of people, it would be like standing in a crowd waiting for them to open the gate. And when the gate opens, the crowd just surges forward. And that's the way it is, because you're in a pack of cars that's just idling along, and then everybody just surges and you find your place. But it's not an exhilarating feeling to me.
1: Is there an adrenaline rush?
0: No. I can't imagine.
2: Not after you do it for a while. You know what I mean? I mean, it's the same old thing. If you do something enough, that goes away and you find something else that replaces that. You find that. But yeah, I think probably when you were young, there was something there. But later on, it's part of the game. You know what I mean? It's just part of what you're doing, and you don't think about it.
0: Well, Kevin John Coyne of Country Universe wrote of our next song, "It seems written for the sole purpose of kicking off a Jason Aldean concert. It's all very meta and easy to picture the audience saying, 'Hey, he's singing about us. Cool.'" Up from 10 to 6 this week in 2016, here's Lights Come On Kyle Petty's Back Then Again Country Countdown with Charlie and Debbie.

0: Church Bells moves from 8 to 5 this week in 2016. Eventually, it would top the charts, becoming Carrie Underwood's 15th and thereby extending her record as the female artist with the most number ones in history. Wow.
1: The 2016 Summer Olympics were held in Rio de Janeiro. Is there a sporting event in another country that you've made a special trip to attend? Is there one that's on your to-do list?
2: I'm not much of a sports fan, per se. I'm a playoff fan. Mm-hmm. I watch the Masters, okay?
0: Yeah.
2: Because that's like an event. Yeah. That is the deal. But I don't tune in to golf every week, and I don't watch every NBA game, and I don't have to have, you know, the red line or the season passes to watch different things, so I don't pay attention. And so I'm not big, but you know what I would like to go? I would like to do, this is no joke, this is going to be crazy to you. I would like to go to, I think it's Scotland, where they do the Highland Games, where they throw
0: the caber tossing,
2: I would just love to physically be there to see that kind of stuff.
1: The feats of strength.
2: Yeah, that kind of stuff. I mean, because that was stuff people did to survive. You know what I mean? That was like, that's what we do, man. That's how we build houses. That's what we do. That I think would be on my list to travel to.
0: I was thinking Grand Prix of Monaco. Maybe he hadn't been there or Monte Carlo. No, my man wants to see dudes in kilts tossing telephone poles.
2: Oh my gosh, I hadn't even thought about that. That makes it more enticing.
3: Number four.
0: What would become Thomas Rhett's sixth consecutive number one spends another week at number four this week in 2016. This is T-Shirt on Kyle Petty's Back Then Again Country Countdown.

0: Originally, that song was slated to be recorded by Tim McGraw. This week in 2016, Thomas Rhett's T-shirt is number 4.
1: The white flag is out, and we're heading into turn 4, running 3 wide. Who gets country music's coveted drive into victory lane this week? The answer is next, as Kyle Petty's Back Then Again Country Countdown with Charlie and Debbie races to the finish.
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0: Luke Combs, Anal Love in Oklahoma, Big Country 107.7. You know, I finally did watch that movie, Twisters. Came out a couple years ago. That song is in it. And you know what? I was pleasantly entertained. Yes, I was. I'm Nikki Thunder. Happy Sunday to you. It's going to be a hot one. Stay cool today, please. Stay cool. Here's Garth Brooks.
1: His eyes are cold and restless.

0: Garth Brooks and Rodeo here on Big Country 107.7. I'm Nikki Thunder with you. Happy Sunday. It's going to be hot today, so be very, very careful. Make sure that you do drink plenty of water throughout the day. Try to avoid the sugary, caffeinated, and alcoholic drinks, as they can increase dehydration. But you know what? I know what it's like to sit outside on a hot day and chill with a cool beer. But remember, still drink lots of water and replace electrolytes, you know, lost through sweating with snacks or sports drinks if you are active outdoors. Now, here's what you can do to stay cool again. Wear lightweight, light-colored, loose clothing. Use your sunscreen, maybe wide-brim hats, and limit direct sun exposure. That's going on now until about 4 o'clock this afternoon. So, yeah, that's the hot, hot time. I'm going to go out after 4 o'clock. So I'm still going to get some heat and some swim time. Mm-hmm. But if you're not going to go out and dip yourself in the pool or the beach, stay inside air-conditioned spaces. You could cool off with a cool shower. Run through the sprinkler, maybe. Ooh. And, of course, also if you're inside, cover windows with drapes or shades. So just be careful. Use a buddy system as well. Check on friends, neighbors, or family members. And, of course, never, ever, ever leave kids or pets in cars, not even for a minute. Really, don't do that. And try not to let your dog stay outside too long today when they're doing their business. So let's work together and stay cool. Hey, we have some music coming up from Kelsey Ballerini, also Justin Moore and Priscilla Block here on Big Country 107.7.
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0: quick enough.
1: That is John Party. That was called Boots Off here on Big Country 107.7. Tickets are on sale now for the shows at this year's Clay County Fair. I am so excited. I think I'm going to be able to go to all of the shows at this year's Clay County Fair. And on Saturday, September 12th, it's Cole Swindell with his guests, Ashley Cook and Sean Mayer. Sean Mayer, oh, girl from May City's coming back. She's been hanging out in Nashville. But she's pretty awesome, and we're excited to see her. Saturday, September 13th, Gabriel Fluffy Iglesias. Monday, September 14th, Lee Greenwood and his guest, Jimmy Fortune. And Tuesday, September 15th, Martina McBride and her guest, Abby Callahan. 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Just 77 days away to the Clay County Fair. It's going to come fast. Music coming up from Ella Langley, Carrie Underwood, too, and weather after this on Big Country 107.7.
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5: This is your Big Country forecast. Heat advisory in effect from 1 p.m. this afternoon to 9 p.m. on Monday. Showers likely, chance of thunderstorms today, then mostly sunny this afternoon. Breezy, highs in the lower 90s and southeast winds of 15 to 25, gusts to 40. Heat index values up to 101 in the afternoon. Humid, lows in the mid-70s tonight. South winds 10 to 15, gusting to 25. Heat index values up to 101 early in the evening. For more weather, go online anytime at BigCountry1077.com.

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NASCAR today, we're going to broadcast the Toyota Save Mart 350 from the Sonoma Raceway. That'll be at 1:30 right here on Big Country 107.7. Keeping tunes on Miranda and Elle. Drunk, and I don't want to go home.

0: Miranda Lambert drunk and I don't want to go home here on Big Country 107.7. I'm Nikki Thunder. Hope you're all having a good Sunday. Hey, it's going to be a hot one today. And if you're going out in the pools, be safe. Make sure you put on your sunscreen. Stay in shade. Wear big hats. Wear light clothes. Check on your friends. So do that buddy system. And yes, if you're going to go into the water, be safe out there too. Now, I was at the pool the other day going down all the slides and having a good old time. And I liked being in pools to really stretch. But, you know, here's a fun summer fact. Remember this. There is no graceful way to get on a pool float.
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0: No graceful way. And oh yes, when I jump on my pool floats, yeah, I look pretty unattractive. I think my legs and arms are just kind of flailing all over the place. I go underwater, I plug my face up so I don't get water up my nose. So good. If you have a graceful way to get on a pool float, I'd like to hear about that. We have music coming up from Bailey Zimmerman, also Low Cash here on Big Country 107.7. Hey, stay cool today. It's going to be a hot one.
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0: Morgan Wallen, I Ain't Coming Back here on Big Country 107.7. It's feeling pretty warm out there as we are approaching the noon hour. Yeah, we're expecting a high of 96 today. It's going to be clear this afternoon and a little breezy with wind gusts up to 30 miles per hour. So stay cool today. Drink lots of water and, of course, check on your friends. And don't let your dog stay out too long today. We have music coming up from George Strait, also Alan Jackson and Russell Dickerson on Big Country 107.7.
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That's called Brunette. Big Country 107.7. Hey, hey, good afternoon. I'm Nikki Thunder. We're going to have NASCAR today at 1:30. We'll broadcast the Toyota Save Mart 350 from the Sonoma Raceway. So keep it here on Big Country 107.7. Here's music now from Jordan Davis. This is called Turn This Truck Around. We have pretty tunes coming your way from Lee Bryce, George Burge, and also Dan and Shay. Hey, good afternoon.

0: Jordan Davis. That's called Turn This Truck Around here on Big Country 107.7. The Spencer Media Group is getting ready to celebrate America's 250th anniversary. You can be part of the celebration. Along with A&W, home of the 99-cent ice cream cone, we're giving you the chance to win big. I'm talking big. 250 gallons of free gas. Wow. Somebody is going to be very lucky. 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When you hear that keyword, go to our website and fill out the form and enter it there. The next day, we will draw three names at random to enter for the free gas. Every qualifying name that we choose will win a free America 250 t-shirt. Enter as many times as you like, but you can only qualify the one time. Then this Friday, July 3rd, SMG will draw one name from all of the qualifiers to win the 250 gallons of gas. Your next fill-ups, lots of fill-ups, could be on us for a long time. 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So tune in during the week for that. Your chance to win all that gas on Big Country 107.7. Music coming up from Lee Bryce. Hey, good afternoon. Stay cool. It's going to be hot today. We're expecting a high of right around 95. So stay cool, please. Stay cool.
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out of the blue, drifting off to the evening news. She said, honey, what would you do if you'd have never met me? 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And then tried to dig real deep. 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Probably eat more drive-through chicken.

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1: 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Put us in your pocket. Hey, not only that, there's another app coming out. I'll tell you all about that.

0: 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Yeah, it's going to be a hot one. 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
6: This is your Big Country forecast. Heat advisory is in effect until 9 o'clock p.m. on Monday. Showers likely, chance of thunderstorms today. Mostly sunny this afternoon. Highs in the lower 90s and southeast winds at 15 to 25, gusting to 40. Heat index values up to 101 this afternoon and tonight. It'll be humid at lows in the mid-70s. South winds 10 to 15, gusting to 25. Heat index values up to 108 in the afternoon on Monday with highs in the upper 90s. Lows in the lower 70s. Chance of showers and thunderstorms on Monday night. For more weather, go online anytime at Big Country 107.7.

Nate Smith. That was called Whiskey on You here on Big Country 107.7. Be careful today. We are expecting a high of upper 90s, pushing 100 degrees. So pretty hot today with a little breeze. I'm going to tell you how to stay safe and be what to look for. Emergency preparedness. I'll tell you about that after this. Here's Brett Young.

0: this. Just wide awake, waiting on a good night kiss.
1: Brent Young, that was called Sleep Without You here on Big Country 107.7. I'm Nikki Thunder with you, and it is going to be a hot day today. So here's what you need to do to stay protected. 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Schedule outdoor activities carefully. Pace yourself and take frequent breaks in shaded or cooler areas. And of course, use that buddy system to check on friends, neighbors, family members, especially those at higher risk. Now, you do need to have emergency preparedness. See if you're hot. You need to know the signs of heat-related illnesses like heat cramps, heat exhaustion, and heat stroke. 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Know the risks and be very careful, especially during these hot days in the heat waves. We've got some hot days ahead of us. So stay cool and be safe. Let's be good to one another. Hey, we have some music coming up from Toby Keith and Jelly Roll on Big Country 107.7.
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0: On the tires, Big Country 107.7. I'm Nikki Thunder with you. Be careful on this hot Sunday. Please stay cool and check on your friends and family. 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It's going to be hot. And we have music coming in from Tim McGraw with Taylor Swift, also Eric Church and Blake Shelton. And today it's NASCAR. We're going to broadcast the Toyota Save Mart 350 from the Sonoma Raceway. That will be at 1:30 this afternoon. So just around the corner here on Big Country 107.7. I'm Nikki Thunder with you, and listen anywhere, anytime, because we stream. That's brought to you by the Hefty Seed Company. Good afternoon.
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6: This is your big country forecast. Heat advisory in effect from 1 p.m. this afternoon to 9 p.m. on Monday. Showers likely, chance of thunderstorms today, then mostly sunny this afternoon. Breezy, highs in the lower 90s and southeast winds at 15 to 25, gusts to 40. Heat index values up to 101 in the afternoon. Humid lows in the mid-70s tonight. South winds 10 to 15, gusting to 25. Heat index values up to 101 early in the evening. For more weather, go online anytime at BigCountry1077.com.

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1: 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The Daytona 500 is underway.
0: From Daytona to Homestead, catch all the exciting side-by-side passes for the lead of the NASCAR Cup Series. We are the voice of NASCAR.
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4: Nobody has blocked drivers better than Kyle Larson.
5: Briscoe wants the lead from his teammate.
6: After Watkins Glen, Tyler Reddick had a 129-point lead in the NASCAR Cup Series point standings. In the five races since, Denny Hamlin has whittled that advantage down to just 8 points in the fight to win the regular season championship. On the other side of the chase standings, only 26 points separate 14th through 20th, with 9 races to go to make the top 16 and advance to the Cup Series postseason. The Performance Racing Network's coverage of the Toyota Save Mart 350 from Sonoma Raceway is coming up next.
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3: Welcome back to Sonoma Raceway for PRN's live coverage of today's running of the Toyota Save Mart 350. Nick Yeoman, Brad Gilley here in the broadcast booth, enjoying not only, Brad, a picture-perfect Northern California day, but the Patriot Jet team putting on a show for the fans here during pre-race ceremonies as well. But we are set for a pretty darn good race. Business at hand, NASCAR has roared into Northern California for the 37th time. Sonoma Raceway about to come to life. Is NASCAR going to fire the engines here and go road racing for the final time in 2026?
10: 1989, the first race here at Sonoma Raceway for the NASCAR Cup Series, and here we are today with a good cast of characters when we look at the 36 teams that will start this field. Ty Gibbs is on the pole. Carson Hocevar for the second week in a row. How about that? Back-to-back road courses after last weekend in San Diego at Naval Base Coronado, and now today Carson Hocevar on the outside pole here on a road course.
3: Yeah, those two youngsters certainly stole the headlines yesterday. Maybe a little more surprised by Carson Hocevar. You mentioned the outside front row at Naval Base Coronado, but Carson's been struggling to find some results on road courses. That has not been the case for Ty Gibbs. He has found a real good feel for road racing, Brad. Last three races on road courses, Ty Gibbs has finished inside the top 10. So a couple of the new young guns we start seeing. I mean, Denny Hamlin has certainly been at the top of his game over the last couple months, but always good to be reminded that there are some young up and coming drivers, and certainly Ty Gibbs and Carson Hocevar were the story yesterday in qualifying.
10: Well, one of the other big storylines, you mentioned Denny Hamlin a couple of weeks ago. He said, well, we have back-to-back road courses where we turn right in his hunt on Tyler Reddick, who is leading the Cup Series point standings. Hamlin pretty much was throwing in the towel, saying, well, you know, the good run is over after three consecutive trips to victory lane. Well, guess what? Last week at Naval Base Coronado, a 14th place finish to Tyler Reddick's 25th had him actually gain in the standings. Now we're at single digits. 8 points, Tyler Reddick's advantage. And when we look at the starting lineup in the race here today, Denny Hamlin, well, he's got a pretty fast car. For Hamlin, he will start ninth. Tyler Reddick, however, actually starts just a couple of spots behind him.
3: That's right. The boss got the better of the employee in qualifying yesterday. Over the last 34 road course races, Tyler Reddick has finished better than Denny Hamlin on 24 occasions. So I think Tyler hopes that he can stop the bleeding. As you pointed out at the top of the show, that points lead down to just 8 points. And that's after 17 races, Brad. So while it feels like those two drivers are heading in opposite directions, they have had almost as even as a season as possible, which means that 25-point bonus for winning the regular season championship

0: Championship looms very large here over the coming months.
1: Well, let's talk about the bottom of the Chase standings and have this as an opportunity to also talk about yesterday's winner of the O'Reilly Auto Parts Series in our races, defending winner Shane Van Gisbergen. After a 38th place finish at Naval Base Coronado, Shane Van Gisbergen has actually fallen outside of the Chase standings. And we have 26 points separating 14th through 20th. Eric Jones, plus 10 above the cut line. That's Legacy Motor Club. Austin Cindric with Team Penske, plus 8. Ryan Preece with RFK, he is at plus 5, sitting in 16th. Then you find Shane Van Gisbergen with Trackhouse. He is now minus 5. He actually lost a couple of spots in the standings last week. Joey Logano with Team Penske, minus 10. Brad Keselowski with RFK, minus 13. And this is the one that actually impresses me the most. At minus 21, A.J. Allmendinger sitting 20th in standings. Colic Racing, they campaign Chevrolets in the NASCAR Cup Series. They get absolutely zero support from the manufacturer. In fact, I talked to Trent Owens, A.J. Allmendinger's crew chief, earlier this week, and I said, so how did you end up preparing for Naval Base Coronado where no one went? This was literally part of their data. We heard what drivers had said and what they talked about on social media when they went out there for a track visit. That's like the level of data that they get. They don't get wind tunnel. They don't get simulation. They don't get wheel force testing. They get nothing. Yet A.J. Allmendinger is minus 21 in the standings to the cut line.
0: It's been a really impressive season for A.J. Allmendinger. Nobody has scored more points this year on road courses than A.J. Allmendinger. Also a notable weekend, too, Brad, as A.J. set to make his 500th start in NASCAR Cup Series competition. Plenty more storylines to touch on from Sonoma Raceway. 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
1: Raceway alongside Nick Yeoman. My name is Brad Gilley. Coming up, we'll introduce you to the turn announcers who will help us call the play-by-play action. They would be Pat Patterson, Doug Turnbull, and Michael Young. 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
7: Well, thank you, Brad. Today, I'm thinking about a driver in my section that I'm going to be keeping an eye on, and that's Bubba Wallace, who has a little extra work to do today as he will start from the rear of the field despite showing solid speed in yesterday's practice. Unfortunately, during his qualifying effort, he overcharged the entry of turn 10, got off track, and eventually hit the wall, causing heavy damage to that front end. Now, they did not have to go to a backup car, but yesterday, Bubba himself actually helped that team tear down the front end of that number 23, and they spent 4 hours replacing everything from the front axle forward. Now, despite that hiccup, Bubba said he's still very confident coming into today's race, especially after last week's runner-up performance at San Diego. He said he was excited based on what he learned last week, specifically on how he was able to drive and push the car. He said he spent a lot of time studying footage of SVG and other fast road course guys, and he's been trying to replicate that this season. He added, too, when it comes to road course skills for him, it's been 9 years in the making, and it finally feels like he's able to piece it together. Now, in talking to his crew chief, Charles DeNike, and engineer J.R. Houston, the confidence is high for that entire team, even though they had to have some damage repair yesterday. He said, today we just need a standard collar blue collar day, and stay clean throughout the opening stage. Try to go for stage points in stage two, and they believe they can come out of here with a top 15 day or better. But don't be surprised, Andrew, to see if that 2311 Racing Toyota works its way into the mix second half of this race.
8: Absolutely, Heather. Talking about another Toyota, 3 weeks ago, Christopher Bell registered a 63G crash at Michigan, which left his left wrist fractured. Since, he has put on a cast specially designed to race from behind the wheel. Last week, he got out of the car during the first caution and let Brent Cruz finish the race for him in San Diego. But this week, he said he's going to try to run the whole distance. I talked to Bell yesterday, asked him about the pain, and he said, you know, I really didn't feel pain last week in the car. The biggest issue was the lack of range of motion. He said, I feel very clunky. It's unorthodox. I can't move the car as quickly and sharply as I would like to. I'm limited, but I don't feel pain. He said he felt good in the simulator this week, racing at Sonoma as well. I talked to his crew chief, Adam Stevens, this morning, and he echoed what Bell had to say. The biggest problem is mobility. He said he has to pick a wrist position and stick with it. You know, on ovals, it wouldn't be a problem with simple left turns, but with road courses being left and right turns, you have to use your wrist as it turns over the wheel. Picture yourself doing a U-turn on the regular street. Your wrist ends up going over the wheel. That's hard for Christopher Bell to do with it having to be stiff. So he's got less mobility in the car. He's able to wheel it not as ideal as he wants, but the good news is he's hopefully almost done with the cast. They're going to try to move him to a brace as maybe early as next week. Obviously, time will tell. Bell is starting 14th today, but he's going for his fourth straight top 10 here at Sonoma. I would say if he can get that, that would be quite an accomplishment. But cast or not, Wendy, I bet you he's going to take it to the limit on the track today.
9: Thanks, Andrew. Hey, if you're a parent and you have a little video gamer at home, you might want to plug your ears, because our pole sitter, Ty Gibbs, he attributes his success here at the road course to iRacing, to getting together on that video game of iRacing with people like Austin Green, who raced in the O'Reilly Series yesterday. But on top of that, he has a lot of technique he's worked on. He spent a lot of time in the sim to prepare for these road courses. I spoke to Tyler Allen, his crew chief, this morning, and he said, we have the speed. It is not a surprise for this 54 team, but what we're trying to do is really match the length of that performance at a high capacity to match someone like Shane Van Gisbergen. They have the speed, but can their equipment perform at that high level for the same amount of time? That is what Tyler Allen and the 54 team have been working on, that the speed matches it to carry it throughout the race. Also, a special little note for this weekend, Ty Gibbs' mom, Heather, she's usually here at the racetrack, but they have extra family here this weekend. Her sister and her husband are here, so it's Ty's aunt and uncle live here locally. Little extra family time, little nice to have extra family on the West Coast, and they spent a little bit of time together. So extra motivation for Ty Gibbs to end up in victory lane today.
0: Excellent stuff from Wendy Venturini, Andrew Curlin, and Heather DeBow. Plenty more coming from them throughout the course of today's race. It's the Toyota Save Mart 350. Plenty more pre-race coverage coming your way. And when we come back, Brad and I are going to bust out the brackets. We'll talk about the NASCAR in-season challenge when we return from Sonoma.
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0: Before we get started talking about what's coming up today, let's take a look back 1 week. The last race we had in California, Naval Base Coronado, a big day for Toyota and a huge win for Corey Heim picking up his first career victory. That had to be very special for the brand.
1: This is very special. It was very exciting to see Corey get that first win in only 13 races. He's been with us since 2020, and we all saw his potential and just did a really good job at Coronado. So we're very excited for him and 2311.
0: Yeah, it was really special to see that. Well, let's talk about what we've got coming up here today. Sonoma Raceway, the Toyota Save Mart 350, and Toyota's relationship with Sonoma is coming up on 2 decades now, Mike, which is pretty special. What is it about the relationship and this racetrack that means so much to Toyota?
1: You know, this relationship is really brought upon by our Northern California Toyota dealers. They're really fans of this race and being part of their community. You know, this is really a driving force behind the Toyota Save Mart 350. And as we get here, it's not only another road race, which is what the fourth one this year, but it's also gives them the opportunity to give fans a good time, right? It's good to see a beautiful track and then cars on display and our Toyota racing experience. Show a good time with race sims, merch, driver appearances. So it's really good to be part of this area.
0: For sure. Well, when it comes to finding victory lane at the end of this one, Toyota's also had a lot of success here at Sonoma. I have to imagine this is one that you guys really mark on your calendar.
1: Yeah, not only being the entitlement partner for almost 20 years, but since this time we've had 8 victories here. And you look at all the great workhorse racers we have, you know, Ty Gibbs, who got his first Rally Series win here and his first cup win this year too. Another first. Christopher Bell, Denny, and Tyler Reddick, you know, all winning here our own road courses before. As we're looking down and getting closer and closer to the chase, having these drivers locked in now, Tyler Reddick and Denny, Christopher Bell, Chase Briscoe, they're all in the hunt. And then, of course, Eric Jones and Legacy and John Hunter Nemechek with Legacy, they're running really strong. Very excited about this.
0: Mike, we can't thank Toyota enough. It is awesome what you guys do for NASCAR racing, for race fans, and then the competition that's out there on the racetrack. I know also all the success shows up on the showroom floors as well with the great vehicles you guys build.
1: Thank you, and it's just a great being here, a great experience, and hopefully we put on a good show for the fans today.
2: Certainly Toyota, great partner not only for NASCAR, but with the Performance Racing Network as well, back here at Sonoma Raceway. And Brad, this weekend kicks off the second straight year of the NASCAR In-Season Challenge. Over the next 5 races, we're going to whittle a field of 32 drivers. If you're a college basketball fan, you know exactly what this looks like. Bracket style with some individual matchups all the way down to 1 with a nice prize at Indianapolis awaiting the winner of this thing.
3: Last year, Ty Gibbs was the one to pick up the $1 million top prize, but effectively what they did, they took the Cup Series point standings after Pocono, took the top 32 teams, and they seeded them, as Nick had mentioned, bracket style. Every week, drivers still in the bracket go head-to-head against each other. This doesn't change the racing between the green flag and the checkered flag, but for example, Tyler Reddick is pitted head-to-head on Alex Bowman. If Tyler Reddick finishes ahead of Alex Bowman today, he'll advance to the next round and take on the winner between Austin Cindric and Brad Keselowski, and then it gets whittled further and further. The Brickyard 400 is where all of this comes to fruition, and here's the best thing, Nick. Everyone wants to fill out a bracket. You can go to NASCAR.com, and if someone has a perfect bracket, they have an opportunity to win $1 million. Pretty cool.
2: Some pretty good matchups. Can I give you some of my favorite ones that we're looking at today? How about Austin Cindric versus Brad Keselowski? Of course, Austin Cindric used to drive for Brad Keselowski in the Truck Series. Now he pilots that Penske 2 car that Brad Keselowski won 34 of his 36 Cup Series wins in. They got Chase Briscoe versus A.J. Allmendinger, 2 very good road racers, and they're going to share row number 4 today. They start 7th and 8th. You got Denny Hamlin versus Ty Dillon. This is a rematch from the upset that we had a year ago when Denny Hamlin was the top seed and Ty Dillon pulled off the upset. And then maybe my favorite matchup of the weekend, Brad, it's Shane Van Gisbergen versus Ryan Preece. Call it David versus Goliath, Buster Douglas versus Mike Tyson. Maybe it's the 1980 U.S. hockey team versus the Soviet Union. Nobody's given Ryan Preece a chance. He's had some fun with it on social media. He's going to try to knock off Shane Van Gisbergen on the road course today.
3: It is going to be a lot of fun to see. No one would have thought that if the bracket challenge started last week at Naval Base Coronado, many brackets would be busted because Shane Van Gisbergen had that 38th place finish. So go check it out. NASCAR.com. Fill out your bracket. 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They've got coverage on the television for the next 5 weeks. This is a fun thing to see here in NASCAR.
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3: Back at Sonoma Raceway, Nick Yeoman alongside Brad Gilley. Pre-race ceremonies moments away from getting started. The drivers are sent behind the stage. We've got 36 of them today to contest the Toyota Save Mart 350. How about we hear from a few of them? Let's go downstairs to our Knapp Auto Parts pit reporters. We'll start with Wendy Venturini.
12: It's crazy to think Connor Zilich is making his first Cup start here at Sonoma. He won the O'Reilly race last year, dominated most of that. Connor, how do you feel about today's race starting in the position of 17th and what you have to do to get up front on this road course?
13: Yeah, definitely have a little bit of work to do, but the one good thing about our position, it's not a great thing, but we can race for the win and not have to go for points in the stages. So hopefully we can get some track position through that and have a fast WeatherTech Chevrolet to get up front.
12: Christopher Bell giving you any tips for today as you guys sit and talk here?
13: I'm asking for that. I hope he's nice to me today. I think I start right behind him. So, it's going to be fun. This track's always a little chaotic towards the end of the race, so hopefully we can stay out of it this week.
12: Have a great day out there. And if you didn't hear Christopher Bell, he said, I'm the one asking for tips. Heather DeVoe.
14: Well, Wendy, another driver who's making his first Cup start here at Sonoma is O'Reilly Auto Parts Series regular Austin Hill. So, Austin, what are some of the differences and challenges you'll face in this Cup car today versus the O'Reilly car?
13: Yeah, we were actually just talking about that. For me, the grip level is a lot different. I feel like in the Cup car, you have a lot more lateral grip than you do in the O'Reilly car, so leaning on the rears is just going to be different. Some of your brake markers are a lot different. The shifting is different. So I have to remind myself to pull all back, to go into gear, and then push all forward. So I always remind myself of that before we have every restart. And then just like I said, grip level is like the number one thing. There's just a lot more grip in the Cup car. But then you blow the rear tires off at the same time if you're not careful. So Gearing selection is going to be a lot different today. So there's a lot of things that I'm not able to take from the rally car. So I pretty much everything that I learned yesterday for Saturday, I pretty much threw out the window. So should be fun today, though. Have a pretty good zone Chevrolet. So starting 12th, we can see the front. Just try to stay up there and be there at the end.
14: A lot of new challenges today here, Andrew, for Austin Hill to learn.
15: Yeah, Eric Jones having a conversation with Bubba Wallace, Cole Custer. You've had two top tens in the last three races, 14th in points. So how do you manage position versus points today here at Sonoma?
16: Yeah, I mean, we got to get some track position. It hasn't been the best start to the weekend. So I think we've got to take what we can get, you know, for stage points. We saw, looked like guys even pretty deep in the field could get some stage points at times. So we'll just have to see how it plays out a little bit. We hope we're going to be going forward when the race goes green here, and we've made our car a bit better. So I don't know, we're in a unique spot starting so deep. We can kind of watch and see how it plays out for a second and go from there, but you know, hope to just make it a solid day.
15: And there, that's Eric Jones. By the way, bracket challenge, I got him going to my final four.
14: I like it. Well, Joey Logano comes into this race negative 10 below the cut line. We're getting closer and closer to that chase. What do you do today to get enough points to put you above the line after Sonoma?
17: Yeah, you just do the best you can, right? Just look to maximize the day any way you can, whether that's going for points or to finish, right? Just whatever we feel like is going to get us the most points is what we got to do. And I think I got a pretty good car, right? We start 10th here, so we're in the ball game, and we'll just you know, try to keep our nose clean and be there at the end, but try to score as many points as possible.
14: All right, it'll be fun to watch that 22 rolling off from the top 10 spot, Wendy.
12: Bubba Wallace right now taking some pre-race festivities. We always have our celebrities here. That's pretty cool. But
18: it's a tall one.
12: He is a, you want it?
18: Yeah. He's got it. He's a pace car driver.
12: I know. Bestest. So tell me about yesterday.
18: Yeah.
12: All right. Had a little trouble.
18: Yeah.
12: Okay. How do you feel your car is going to be today, and what did your team have to do to get you prepared for this race?
18: So fortunately, it wasn't that big of a hit. We had to make some adjustments and fix the bumper and some fenders and hood and stuff, but you don't really worry about aero at road courses, especially here. I hate it. I hate for the setback that we had. But I had something click at San Diego last week, something I've never felt before, and it resulted into a great, great day on us for Sunday. And so I've latched on to whatever that thing that clicked is, and I came in here. Our practice was really good, was really excited in qualifying, obviously. And the thing is, Wendy, like, I know why I crashed. And 8 years ago, you know, all that time leading up to now, I would crash and didn't know why. And so I'm starting to figure out this road course stuff. So I'm bummed that this is the last one. Who am I talking? I want to run more road course races now. So all in all, it was a good day. I beat him last week, so that was good.
12: Talking about Ty Gibbs.
18: Yes. It's a new week, new opportunity. It'll be fun.
12: All right, that was a great interview. Thank you so much for your insight. Okay. Bubba Wallace, Heather DeBoe. No, Andrew Curlin.
15: Shane Van Gisbergen about to be introduced to the fans. He is starting sixth here today. He's got to get his fire suit on before he goes up on stage. Shane, you got to pass five cars to get to the front. I do want to ask, turn 11, how far is too far to break into that corner?
19: Oh, I don't, hopefully I don't find out, but yeah, hopefully we're all right. We got some big changes, and hopefully we go in the right direction.
15: Heather, that's Shane Van Gisbergen making some changes, hopes to go to the right direction. That's the front.
14: Another guy hoping to go to the front is our amigo Daniel Suarez, who was in the booth yesterday for the O'Reilly race. So you got your first win here in 2022. Daniel, we're rocking backstage with this music. You seem like you're ready to go today. How do you feel about your race car?
20: Normally I'm pretty chill, I'm very relaxed, but since yesterday we had a tough day, we didn't have the feel that we wanted on the race car. I've been wanting to get going since last night, so I'm super excited to be here. Very, very thankful for all the work my team has done on the car overnight, and really looking forward to go out there and give a good fight.
14: All right, that's an anxious Daniel Suarez, who will roll off 21st today, Andrew.
15: Christopher Bell will roll off 14th. We talked yesterday about your wrist and the lack of mobility. So how do you manage that here today?
16: Just, I don't know, man. Try and see the checkered flag. That's my goal. So, you know, whatever we get out of the day is going to be better than, better than I think we were expecting after Michigan. So, I'm excited about the opportunity to race. I actually felt really good in the car, you know, the first 10 laps or whatever last week at San Diego. So practice was a little disappointing, but qualifying, you know, I got a pretty good lap in. So my teammates are fast. I know that setup's going to be really good on the Ream Camry, and hopefully I drive well.
15: Well, that's Christopher Bell. He's going for his fourth straight top 10 here at Sonoma. Wendy.
12: And our pole sitter here today, Ty Gibbs, talking it up with Riley Herbst right now. Hey, Ty, let's talk about your race car. It's awfully fast. I talked to Tyler Allen this morning. He said you guys really have worked on technique and sim and getting your car to keep that speed on the long run. How confident do you feel to keep it going today at Sonoma?
1: Yeah, really happy. So just really looking forward to the race. There's a great crowd here, a lot of great people. So just really ready to put on a show. Hopefully we can go win and just take care of the tires.
12: Extra family here today too, right?
1: Yeah.
12: That's awesome. All right, good luck. That's Ty Gibbs starting from the pole today.
0: Thank you very much, Wendy. And as the pole winner, Ty Gibbs is also our Toyota top performer, brought to you by Toyota Racing. Your race, your story. Be a part of the action at ToyotaRacingUSA.com. Heather DeBow.
14: Yeah, here now with Chase Elliott, who have 7 road course wins in the Cup Series, yet still haven't captured the one right here at Sonoma. Do you have the race car to get it done today?
21: I haven't captured one in a minute, no, on a road course anyway, but yeah, definitely would love to check this box for sure. This has been a tough racetrack, I feel like, kind of early in my career, and we got going okay there at different points. I thought our Napa Chevy actually drove pretty good yesterday, and was not pretty good on the timesheet, so I have some work to do, but I do think I was happy with a few of the traits that my car had, and hopefully that, is a good thing throughout the day. Gonna have to be aggressive early. This is a fairly short race, generally speaking, for kind of what we do, so gonna have to be on from the start, and hopefully we can, start going forward, and I think strategy is gonna be pretty straightforward too, so gonna have to do it the old-fashioned way.
14: All right, good luck to you today.
21: Thanks.
14: That's Chase Elliott, who rolls off 18th.
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0: as driver intros are underway, and standing by right now is driver of the 12, Ryan Blaney. So you're coming off of a top 10 finish of San Diego. Obviously, your momentum is healthy in this sport. Do you think you guys will have another top 10 or better here today?
1: Hope so. Good place to start, for sure. Feel like we had good speed yesterday and didn't qualify great, but I felt pretty decent about our car. So we'll see. I love coming here. Road course is a lot of fun. This place is just really unique in its own right. And so we'll see. Hopefully we can string together a decent day.
0: All right, Ryan Blaney qualified 16th today, Wendy.
2: All right, Denny Hamlin making winning look easy in 2026 with four wins, but never here at Sonoma. What is it going to take to get to victory lane today?
3: You know, we're going to have the strategy right, and I'm going to have to get good restarts. I think the car is capable. Obviously, I'm not as skilled on these types of tracks, but I definitely felt like yesterday that we were right there in the ballpark. And so as long as I can go out there, execute a great day, do my job on the restarts, I think the long run is typically where we're going to excel today.
2: All right, well, we'll look for that. Denny Hamlin has a long day ahead, and he's had a great week. Athletes, looking at athletes, he went to some World Cup games, Andrew.
4: Wendy, there's a fight back here. Bo Reddick just tried to attack Alex Bowman, the competition for the bracket challenge. But, Tyler, you're facing off against Alex Bowman. How much are you going to pay attention to that today?
5: I think we certainly need to, you know. It's funny, just you have a way of, you know, the way this thing went last year, just being around the guy you're matched up against. So, I don't know. I just have a feeling me and Alex are going to be around each other a lot today. He's got to pump himself up, though.
4: That's Tyler Reddick right there. He's facing off against Alex Bowman. Oh, hey, Tyler wants me to ask Alex something.
6: Yeah, we got some work to do on the old Ally 48. We're starting pretty far back, but anything can happen. So I got demolished in the last corner here for last year for the bracket. So I think I just owe it back to the bracket to be on the other side of that.
4: All right, well, that's Alex Bowman and his competition, Tyler Reddick. They're last to be introduced here on the stage.
7: All right, thank you, Andrew. Alex Bowman starts 22nd. Tyler Reddick will roll off 11th today here in the Toyota Save Mart 350. When we come back, you've already met our Napa Auto Parts pit reporters. We'll take it out to the turns with our state water heater view from the turns.
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7: All right, thanks very much, Nick, and happy race day to one and all. When they head up to the highest point of the racetrack, they'll first climb 10 stories all the way up to turn two when they'll make a right-hand corner. We call it a blue sky corner because when they're looking up, basically all they can see is blue sky till they start turning that wheel to the right. They'll let the car flow out to the left, scrub off a little bit of speed there, stab that thing again, probably in second gear here. They may shift up to third as they work their way over to the right, where you'll see some red and white rumble strips up here amongst the brown grass. They'll then angle back over to the left. It's not really a corner, so to speak. It's kind of a switchback, but they do pull on it pretty hard to the left once they start aiming the car for the top of the hill. It's the highest point of the race course here, and that is an elevation change. So you're racing up the hill and to get to that top of turn number three, then they'll dive down and start hauling the mail turns turn number four. It's not exactly a passing zone up here. However, you will see guys try to make them, particularly on restarts, try to gain some spots up the hill into turn number two. Basically, you kind of hold your position through 3A and turn number three, but when you're headed to turn four, if you successfully navigated this without losing a lot of speed, you'll be getting it down in turn number four, and that's where they'll come into the eyes and ears of my partner, Doug Turnbull.
8: Hey, good to hear from you, Pat, and I am stationed on the top of turn number seven, the terrace level grandstands here at Sonoma Raceway with a beautiful view of the course looking south towards San Pablo Bay. Now, down the hill after Pat hands it off into out of turn three into turn 4A, those drivers will be trying to find the limit, taking it to the limit, but not stepping over it because they want to go into turn four almost pointed straight. It's a hard 90-degree right-hander that they want to put the right side tires over the apex of that corner and then try to exit straight. putting the left side tires on the driver's side rumble strips there. However, if they do it a little bit off sequence, if you will, the car can step out, and then it makes them late getting back to the gas. And the short shoe, which is a less than half-mile stretch here that connects turn 4A to turn 7A. They want to get back on the gas, gain as much speed as they can, maybe make a pass or two, and then it comes down to turn 7, which, even though it's such a slow corner at an acute angle, it's actually taken, drivers tell me, in second gear. Now, that's going to be a corner where they're pulling with the apex to the right-hand side of them. Cole Custer told me the concrete sealer that's been applied to that track surface since the last time they came a year ago is a place to find grip, and you want to put your right side tires right on the rumble strip there, but not all the way over them because it upsets the car too much. This is also turn 7, a really slow corner. Could be like a demo derby out here at restarts if they're not careful, beating on each other like pinatas trying to exit turn 7, but usually they get spaced out a little bit. You want to exit straight because then it sets you up for a very technical section of the track, the S's.
1: Thank you very much, Doug Turnbull. He'll call that section just like he calls traffic reporting on 11 Alive in Atlanta, Georgia. Once they head down to the S's, it is literally all downhill from there. Left, right, we've got turn 8, turn 8A. Then they actually slalom down what we would just consider a playground slide almost when they go into the sweeping left-hander of turn number 9. This is where they are truly hitting top speed here at Sonoma Raceway. They could be reaching speeds of over 160 miles per hour before they hit a right-hand kink, which is turn number 10. That's when they come into the view of Delphus, Ohio's Michael Young.
7: Well, good afternoon, Brad Gilley. Good afternoon, Rays fans. Indeed, it is a slide, but you don't need that wax paper to pick up speed. That hill will get you enough momentum to make your way down to the bottom. And believe it or not, this portion of the course, very difficult. That little right-hander of turn number 10 saw several drivers go off, not only in qualify, but in practice as well. It's a very fast corner, and if you get those left sides out of the dirt, easy to lose control of the car. But the big run down that hill through turn number 10, if you can time it right, if you can get that momentum, it could give you an opportunity to pass as you enter what is the hairpin, the second to last turn on this beautiful course. You dive down deep. If you can get to the inside of your competitor, there is now a wall to driver's right, tires on driver's left, very tight, very slow, but you can get to the inside, potentially on the outside as well, if you can get a good run out of turn number 11 and make that pass. But it is key to get a good run out of 11 because it's then a long run back through the final turn of turn number 12 and down that front straightaway. And race fans, I will tell you, it has been a hot minute since I've been here at Sonoma Raceway. Just beautiful everywhere you look, mountains throughout the beautiful scenery. It is going to be a fantastic afternoon. The weather picture perfect. Looking forward to a great race today.
1: Thank you very much, Michael Young, Doug Turnbull, and Pat Patterson. Now, Nick Yeoman, let's take a look at our Sunoco fuel strategy. 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
3: Brad, a full fuel stint here at Sonoma Raceway for these Gen 7 cars is 45 laps. That's interesting because Stage 1, just 25 laps. Stage 2, 30 laps. So essentially, you can do it on a full tank. And we saw some strategy last year when Shane Van Gisbergen pitted with a couple laps to go before the end of stage number 2. Couple cars stayed out, including Kyle Larson. Didn't matter. Shane Van Gisbergen had built such a big lead that he was able to track Kyle Larson down and win the stage. And then ultimately, giant window because the final stage is 55 laps. So essentially, once we get 8 to 10 laps into that final stage, that go-home lap is open. So that leaves wide open windows for a lot of these crew chiefs to pick and choose when they want to bring their car to pit lane in that final stage.
1: And that's what's going to be interesting. It's going to be at least a three-stop race here today. We were talking earlier with some of Ross Chastain's crew members. They were looking back at last year. They ended up making this a four-stop race. Of course, Chastain wasn't the one in victory lane. It was his teammate Shane Van Gisbergen, but the winning strategy will certainly have a lot to do with the Sunoco fuel that is in these race cars for sure. We've got a lot coming up here from Sonoma Raceway, including getting set for our pre-race ceremonies and much, much more here in Northern California.
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10: 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So how does Chase Briscoe win? In summary, not alone. 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

0: Cooper in the field today, making his 500th Cup start. AJ Allmendinger driving this Green Echo Park car today. So, AJ, I feel like I've covered a lot of your victories throughout your career, and here we are at Sonoma. If it's full circle for 500 starts, how special would it be to get a victory at Sonoma, where you are king of road course?
1: I think we got a new king, so we're working up to that for sure. But, you know, it's pretty special. If you would ask 2007 AJ that he was going to make 500 starts here at Sonoma, I would have said there's not a chance in hell, basically, because I was just trying to make one race. So really cool to have Echo Park Automotive for our 500 start. And it's just a special place. It's my home race. Got a lot of family and friends here. A lot of good memories. We'd like to make one more.
0: All right, well, good luck out there. AJ Allmendinger is one of two drivers, he and Michael McDowell, to finish in the top 10 of all of our road courses here in 2026 so far.
2: Well, Wendy, speaking of Michael McDowell, I'm standing with him right now. So, Michael, you are, in my opinion, one of our skilled road course racers out here. So take us through Sonoma. What are going to be the areas of the racetrack that viewers at home and our listeners on PRN will see the most action, or the areas you think you can overtake the competition today?
3: Yeah, I think as far as passing goes, you're going to see a lot of passing into turn 7 and into turn 11 in the brake zones there. And, you know, those are really set up a few corners before that. And that's where the action happens for sure. But Sonoma's a tough racetrack. It takes everything. You have to manage your tires. You got to be fast at times at the race and push really hard. Strategy is a big part of what happens here today. So there's a lot of variables, and it makes this race, you know, a challenge, but also exciting. And it's been a great racetrack for us on the 71 Delaware Life Chevy. So I think we've covered like every spot in the top five. I finished second, third, fourth, fifth, sixth, seventh here, but haven't got the victory lane. So one spot better today, hopefully.
2: All right, well, we're looking forward to seeing you make that happen here today. And another exciting guy that's standing by with Andrew Kurland. I think you got him over there starting second there, Andrew?
4: I do. Carson Hocevar, the other Spire driver, starting up here towards the front. We've got a great view of turn number one. You're going to be on the outside of the front row. So how do you position yourself best turn one, lap one?
5: I don't know. Just try to stay alongside him as long as possible, ultimately, and just try to, you know, just get through the corners as good as possible on the outside, and then it kind of turns left for three. Yeah, I'm excited for it, though. It's good to be on the front row and have that choice and have that option to try and, you know, get up front.
4: That's Carson Hocevar. He's the man of the people over here, signing autographs, taking pictures, meeting fans. You love to see him.
6: Thank you very much, Andrew. Thank you, Wendy Venturini, Heather DeBow as well, and Carson Hocevar. As we mentioned at the top of the broadcast, for the second week in a row, the second road course in a row, he's qualified on the outside pole. Did the same last weekend in San Diego at Naval Base Coronado. And, Nick, this is also the halfway point of the NASCAR Cup Series season and the final road race the NASCAR Cup Series will see in 2026.
7: Yeah, last opportunity for those that really have a trade for turning left and right to try to shine a bit. Of course, Shane Van Gisbergen. And I think that's who A.J. Allmendinger was alluding to when he told Wendy that we have a new king of road racing. Because Shane Van Gisbergen has been tough to beat. In fact, the last eight road course races, Brad, Shane Van Gisbergen, 5 poles and 6 wins. But it is final opportunity to turn left and right and maybe get the best of a fellow competitor. Of course, he got the in-season challenge as well. All of these matchups, these drivers are having some fun with the bracket challenge as well. So a lot of excitement here as we're set to go racing at the 12 turns of this nearly 2-mile road course in Sonoma.
6: And it really is a beautiful day here in Northern California. Just an amazing place to be. In fact, here at Sonoma Raceway, they have so many different events going on throughout the year as well. Next month, the National Hot Rod Association will be running the drag strip here with the Denso Nationals. And if you've never been to Sonoma Raceway, you

0: You hear the hairpin of turn number 11. Well, basically, on the inside of that hairpin is a quarter-mile drag strip. Or for the top fuel divisions, they actually run 1,000 feet. And when the thunder comes here to the Sonoma Valley, it is incredible. So I would encourage you, either if you're up here or if you want to come visit this part of the country, hey, July 17th, that would be a great weekend. Come see the National Hot Rod Association here at Sonoma Raceway.
1: Always impressed, Brad, as well, of just how many race fans there are out here in Northern California. Of course, this is really the only taste they get of NASCAR throughout the year. Had an opportunity to walk through the garage area. I know you did as well. Met with some fans. There are a lot of folks that are excited to see NASCAR back here at Sonoma Raceway, and a lot of folks filling in here for a great day of racing.
0: Yeah, for sure. We look at our starting lineup here today. We actually have five different organizations, racing teams, represented in the top five. Ty Gibbs from Joe Gibbs Racing is on the pole. Carson Hocevar with Spire Motorsports will start on the outside pole. Second row, you got Kyle Larson with Hendrick. You do have Michael McDowell with Spire. He'll start fourth. Ross Chastain with Trackhouse Racing will start in row three next to his teammate Shane Van Gisbergen. And I find that interesting. Chastain actually outqualified Shane Van Gisbergen. Van Gisbergen, however, was in group one yesterday. Typically, group one versus group two in qualifying is the slower group just because the track is green, it's dusty and all of that stuff. But what a great qualifying effort for that Kubota Chevrolet.
1: You look at the starting lineup a little bit further back. Drivers, some some drivers that are going to have to come from the middle of the pack, some heavy hitters. Ryan Blaney going to have to come from row number eight. You heard from Chase Elliott. He was a little lukewarm on where his car is at this weekend. He's going to start in row number nine. So it's going to be an exciting day as we get set to get things started here in the Toyota Save Mart 350.
0: It is just an awesome day here in Sonoma County, California. This 1.99-mile road course has been hosting races since 1989. Now we'll go trackside with Jose Castillo to get pre-race ceremonies underway.
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3: Dear Heavenly Father, thank you for this day and the opportunity to gather together. 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We ask that you continue to work through all of us and that you keep our eyes directed at you. In Jesus' name, amen.
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0: stars in California today, the undisputed heart of the entertainment industry, where many dreams have come true over the past century or so. Seems like a good place to do a little California dreaming and talk about the dreams that today's drivers have been kind enough to share with us. Like Bubba Wallace, who has his recurring racing dream from time to time.
1: Every once in a while, a race will pop in that we win. No specific one. It's just we want to race somewhere, sometime. Run those last couple laps, hang check flag, victory lane, doing all that. And it's like, hell yeah, we're in the playoffs, let's go.
0: Chase Briscoe's racing dreams are more like recurring nightmares.
2: I feel like I do have a nightmare every, like, once or twice a year where I feel like a lot of drivers I've heard have this where, like, you're late and, like, you can't get your stuff on quick enough. I couldn't get my uniform on. Like, it wouldn't go on. Like, yeah, I feel like that one happens a lot. They're, like, screaming your name, like, hey, we're about to start.
0: Noah Gregson's dreams are downright dark and troubling.
3: I got in that sleep paralysis one a couple times. It's like this big black silhouette figure, huge, huge guy. He looked like he was 10 feet tall with, like, trench coat, cowboy hat. And he came and he put his forearm right on my chest like this. And that's only happened, like, twice, but scares the out of you every single time. Your body's asleep, but your mind's awake, but it can't move. And so then you don't get out of it. You just kind of fall back asleep, and then you just wake up.
0: AJ Allmendinger, tell us about your racing dreams.
4: Sure, we'll call them dreams. Yeah, it's not anxiety-filled nightmares at all. It's all dreams. It's fine. No, it's all happy and fluffy pillow and marshmallows. It's in my mind a lot, for sure. I wish sometimes it would leave, but it doesn't.
0: And Austin Cindric's dreams are almost always racing themed.
5: You ever heard like how people, like the people you see in your dreams are all people that you've seen before? Like there's no NPCs. Your NPCs are like, you know, your other playable characters. So most of mine are like racing people. I'm a pretty creative dreamer. Most of them do end up having some form of a racing theme because that's literally all my life is. And that's all the people that end up in it too.
0: So most drivers are big dreamers, and there isn't one of them that isn't dreaming of a big win today in the Toyota Save Mart 350 on PRN, the Performance Racing Network.
6: Mick, any recurring racing dreams for you? I can relate to the one Chase Briscoe just talked about. Maybe it's the Midwest.

0: Westerner. It's the one where I wake up, I'm stuck in traffic, and we're about to go on the air in 5 or 10 minutes, and I am nowhere near the booth. It is a terrifying feeling, but hey, we're living the dream today in Northern California.
1: You and I share a similar one, although I have experienced sleep paralysis like Noah Gregson, and let me tell you, the first time it was cool. After that, it was not fun whatsoever. We have 36 cars that will take the green flag for the Toyota Save Mart 350. Let's get them fired up as we go trackside here in Northern California. Here's Jose Castillo.
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2: 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Bubba Wallace starts 26th today in the Robin Hood Toyota alongside Riley Herbst in the Monster Energy Toyota. 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
2: 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A.J. 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

0: FaveMart 350 alongside Nick Yeoman. 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Yesterday, Wendy Venturini correctly picked the winning driver, Shane Van Gisbergen. How about it, Wendy Venturini? Can you do it again today?
1: Well, I am shocked that I get to go first because I usually have to go last. And Andrew and Heather left Shane Van Gisbergen on the table yesterday because they said it was low-lying fruit. I said it was the obvious smart pick. And I'm going to go with him again. He's going to sweep the weekend in Sonoma. Why not? SVG gets the victory in Sonoma.
0: I like it. How about you, Andrew Pickles Curlin? Who do you think will win?
2: Well, I think we're all going to pick the drivers that we picked yesterday, or at least I'm going to keep that trend going. He's going to get his first career Cup Series win today. Connor Cilic goes to victory lane.
0: All right, Heather DeBoe, what say you?
3: Well, I can't pick the guy that I picked yesterday because he's not in this race, so I'm going to have to go with Tyler Reddick in that 45. He's going to be in victory lane today.
4: All right, so Wendy Venturini goes with Shane Van Gisbergen, and Andrew Curlin goes with Connor Cilic, and Heather DeBoe takes the points leader, Tyler Reddick. Let's swing it around the racetrack one more time as the parade and pace laps are underway up atop the hill of turns 2 and 3. We set it up to Pat Patterson.
5: Thank you, Nick. Once again, good afternoon, everybody. You come up that 10-story climb into turn number 2. You make that hard right-hand corner. Now, why I love this part of the racetrack? Because from the exit of turn number 2 till you start really climbing the hill in 3, you've got an opportunity. If there's a car in front of you that's been holding you up, this is the best place on the racetrack to maybe encourage him to either go faster or get out of your way. It's the best spot to do that because you're not going that fast and you can really get in their mirror. Who knows? Maybe really get in their head. What say you, Doug Turnbull?
6: Oh, that feeds right into my thought as I'm up atop the turn 7 hill and basically connecting turns 4A and 7A, two of the slowest, most battery ram corners here on this racetrack. We have a young front row, drivers in their early 20s, and Ty Gibbs and Carson Hocevar. One could argue with Kyle Larson and Michael McDowell, the veterans in their mirror, that their spirit level might be more like Lightning McQueen. In other words, that youngness and overexuberance, well, that could certainly cause them to slip up on those corners if they're not too careful. So the trick, especially early today, will be how to make a whole day together for Ty Gibbs and Carson Hocevar, or else they end up in Radiator Springs.
4: Front half of the field making their way down pit lane. Back half of the field slaloming through the S's here at Sonoma Raceway of turns 8 and 9. Michael Young, they're roaring at speed. They're about to go a lot faster, though, here in moments in turn 10.
7: Everybody rubbing to pit lane for their final time, getting a good idea of where their pit box will be. So when they come to pit lane, they are ready to go. Just looking forward to this race. A beautiful day. Not a cloud in the sky here in Sonoma County, California. Just a picture-perfect day as we look at turn 11. We talk about the hairpin. Key down here in this turn, if you see somebody coming to your inside, may want to let him go because it's easy to get spun out in this very tight hairpin portion of the course. Again, just a fantastic afternoon. Looking forward to a great 110 laps here today.
0: And, of course, after they hit that final turn, turn number 12, it is a literal drag race right next to the drag strip here at Sonoma Raceway to the start-finish line. Stage number 1 is sponsored by Cheddar Scratch Kitchen today. Cheddar stage number 1 will be 25 laps. Stage number 2 will end at lap 45. Of course, we are going to take them all the way to the end of the race here today. The Toyota Save Mart 350, Nick Yeoman, and we will definitely see a lot of action on pit road under green flag conditions, under yellow flag conditions, and, well, any other time the crew chiefs can get some strategy underneath their hands.
4: Wide open strategy windows today for these drivers. Brad, Tyler Reddick has been the NASCAR Cup Series points leader since Daytona. He won the Daytona 500. He has led the points all the way here to Sonoma. That points lead, though, is down to just 8, with Denny Hamlin putting together a pretty impressive early summer charge. Could we see a points change at the top today?
0: Well, I can tell you this. Denny Hamlin's Toyota Camry XSE has Yahoo on it, and you can email Denny. It has his email address, yodenny11@yahoo.com. He starts right in front of Tyler Reddick, 11th and 13th respectively. So this is going to be a pretty good one here for sure, Nick.
4: Yep, no doubt about it. Pace car making its way through turn number 11. Of course, it's a 2026 Toyota Camry XSE pace car. Michael Young, final time as we're set to go racing here at Sonoma.
7: First time on the pole for Ty Gibbs. He will choose driver's right. That will give him the advantage at the top of the hill as they make that right-hander into turn number 2. Carson Hocevar on the outside. Row number 1. Field making their way through turn number 12, getting set to go here at Sonoma Raceway.
4: Couple young guns on the front row, Ty Gibbs and Carson Hocevar. They grab a throttle and we are going racing. The Toyota Save Mart 350 is green.
5: Here comes the field to the top of turn number 2, and Ty Gibbs isn't wasting any time on the inside here. Hocevar holds him tight to the corner. Two by two by two, they charge off the corner and give it to Hocevar as he jumps in front of Ty Gibbs. Michael McDowell is there. There also is Kyle Larson, top of the hill, they head for 4.
6: It's Hocevar with the lead. Down the hill, turns turn 4A, and they're hard on the brakes, turning right there in lockstep. The top three are single file. Hocevar, Gibbs, third place McDowell, and Shane Van Gisbergen is going to cut into fourth place Larson, and now Gibbs looks under Hocevar for the lead. They exit turn 7A. They are neck and neck.
0: Who's going to lead lap number 1? They are going door to door through the S's. It's too narrow to do that. Carson Hocevar thinks better of it. Gives up that top spot now to Ty Gibbs, your pole winner. They head down the hill into turn number 8. It's Ty Gibbs, Carson Hocevar, Michael McDowell, and Chase, your top 3.
7: For the first time through turn number 10, Ty Gibbs with a 2-car length advantage over Carson Hocevar, but that battle is for that second position as Chase Briscoe will dive deep into turn number 11. He'll take over that second position as the field makes their way through the hairpin. Ty Gibbs, P1, then Chase Briscoe, Carson Hocevar, Kyle Larson, Shane Van Gisbergen.
4: It is Ty Gibbs who leads lap number 1. Michael McDowell is on the charge. He's into second, trying to track down the youngster Gibbs at the top of the hill.
5: Gibbs has got that red and white rocket lit down there in turn number 2 right now, though Hocevar holding tight to him as they work their way off the corner. Make that McDowell as Hocevar slides back to third. There's Larson and Shane Van Gisbergen as they top the hill.
6: And chopping down the hill is Shane Van Gisbergen. He exits 3A as the leaders go into 4A. Michael McDowell making a run on Ty Gibbs, your leader, as Ty Gibbs goes to the short shoot. McDowell fakes outside to get a deeper diamond, if you will, into turn 7A. He won't get him here. Battle for third. Kyle Larson under the Chevrolet of Carson Hocevar. Larson takes the spot.
0: Michael McDowell comes to Sonoma Raceway with an average finish of 4th in the Gen 7 race car. He wants to lead this race. However, coming down through the S's, Ty Gibbs, his Toyota, is able to start to pull away now. Call it 3 car lengths as they make the right-hander of turn 10.
7: We'll call it a comfortable advantage for Ty Gibbs, but Michael McDowell gets a good run through turn number 10. Still about a 3-car length advantage. Larson in that third position. Van Gisbergen and Carson Hocevar further back. It's A.J. Allmendinger. He'll get around Ross Chastain, but your leader, Ty Gibbs, over Michael McDowell.
4: Now you mentioned Ross Chastain. He's hung out. Now Chase Briscoe is going to try to pick up the pieces. Chastain will hold Briscoe off. Meanwhile, here comes Shane Van Gisbergen. He has caught Kyle Larson for third up the hill.
5: Now he'll get down through the gearbox talking about SVG as he tries to work for that third spot. Larson lets the car out to the left. That's just enough for SVG to show him the nose. The two leaders top the hill as well as second and third and fourth.
6: A point down the hill, turns turn 4A there, and it is a hard right-hand turn. Ty Gibbs has the handling well under him. So does Michael McDowell. McDowell looks to be handling better than him as the two break away by about 5 car lengths to third place. Battle for third. Shane Van Gisbergen under Kyle Larson, but Larson will have the preferred line exiting the turn. The game of give and take into the S's.
0: Shane Van Gisbergen wants his to work his way up to the front. He sees a battle now between Ty Gibbs and Michael McDowell. Coming down the hill, McDowell is now right on the back bumper of Ty Gibbs. About 10 car lengths behind him, a fight for third. That's where Shane Van Gisbergen is working the back bumper of Kyle Larson.
7: Couple of good battles as Ty Gibbs holds off Michael McDowell. Then about 10 car lengths back, it's Kyle Larson and Shane Van Gisbergen. Ross Chastain trying to make up a spot. He'll dive to the inside, try to get on that rear deck lid of A.J. Allmendinger, but it's still Ty Gibbs and leader over McDowell.
4: Carson Hocevar started on the front row, but he is free-falling. He's been drop-kicked back to 7th after Ross Chastain made that pass. Leaders headed up to turn number 2, but first let's go to pit lane and Andrew Kurland.
2: Hey, you talked about Carson Hocevar, who has dropped to the 7th position, starting on the outside of the front row. Just checked in with his team. He said he was complaining of a loose condition. So just some early handling troubles for Carson Hocevar, but they said just focus on your marks, guys.
0: All right, let's pick up the leaders back in front of Doug Turnbull.
6: Ty Gibbs with a one-car length lead over Michael McDowell. A closer confrontation for third. Kyle Larson has stayed in front of Shane Van Gisbergen. Van Gisbergen is going to pull to his inside, try to outbreak him, but Larson keeps the spot. A.J. Allmendinger's fifth. Carson Hocevar trapped two wide for seventh with Chase Briscoe.
4: Those two cars battling for third, Doug, have been like magnets. Larson and Van Gisbergen cannot get away from each other as they streak through the S's. SVG pulls within a car length of Kyle Larson. It stays at a car length, Michael, as they bend to the left to turn nine.
7: That's that battle for that third position. It's still Ty Gibbs, three car lengths over Michael McDowell. Doesn't look like Van Gisbergen is going to have big enough run on Kyle Larson to get to his inside, but he'll dive in and cut it down to about a half a car length. Meanwhile, further back in the field is Carson Hocevar trying to make up some ground after his free fall. There's some contact as they exit turn number 11, battling Chase Briscoe up the hill.
0: Boy, we've got them all stacked up from about seventh on back. Chase Briscoe on the inside of Carson Hocevar, right behind him, hounding them. A couple of Toyota Camrys with Hamlin and Bell.
5: That is a big fight headed to turn two. Everybody down through the gearbox now as they work their way around to the right. Hocevar still locked together there with Briscoe. Denny Hamlin's got his teammate Chris Bell right on his bumper. And then Joey Logano also topping the hill.
6: Yeah, that battle right there in the back of the top 10 is kind of making them lose touch with the front six, which are Ty Gibbs, who's in turn seven, Michael McDowell, Shane Van Gisbergen around Kyle Larson for third, Larson to fourth, A.J. Allmendinger fifth, and Ross Chastain sixth.
4: Shane Van Gisbergen finally got Kyle Larson down there in front of Doug Turnbull in turn number seven, outbroke him into the corner. Now he'll set his sights on the front two. Ty Gibbs' advantage right now over Michael McDowell is 0.6 seconds, Michael Young, as they bend through turn number 10.
7: And for the eye, that's about five car lengths, that advantage for Ty Gibbs over Michael McDowell. Shane Van Gisbergen is now checked out from Kyle Larson by five car lengths, but it's A.J. Allmendinger starting to close in on Larson's machine. They'll dive through the hairpin of turn number 11. A.J. gets a good run on the exit of turn number 11, trying to chase out Kyle Larson through 12.
0: Five laps complete here in Cheddar, stage number one at Sonoma Raceway. 20 to go in the stage. Ty Gibbs leads Michael McDowell, Shane Van Gisbergen, Kyle Larson, A.J. Allmendinger, Ross Chastain, your top six.
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0: 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We are in Cheddar Stage Number 1. 7 laps are complete. 18 to go here in the stage. Alongside Nick Yeoman, my name's Brad Gilley. We have Pat Patterson, Doug Turnbull, and Michael Young covering things in the turns. Our Napa Pit Reporters, Heather DeBow, Andrew Curlin, and Wendy Venturini. Now it's time to give you a quick leaderboard update brought to you by TNT. TNT is back in the saddle as your home for NASCAR this summer. 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
4: Ty Gibbs is about to roar across the start-finish line to complete lap number 8. He has led them all so far. He has a 6/10 of a second advantage over Michael McDowell. Shane Van Gisbergen runs in third. A.J. Allmendinger is fourth. Kyle Larson is fifth. Ross Chastain is sixth. Seventh is Chase Briscoe. Eighth is Denny Hamlin. Ninth is Christopher Bell. And Brad, all the action has been around that 10th place car of Carson Hocevar.
0: And running in 11th right now, we actually have a little bit of movement. William Byron is now in 11th. Ryan Blaney jumps up to 12th. Joey Logano gets kicked back to 13th. 14th is Austin Hill. Chase Elliott, 15th. Tyler Reddick, 16th. Ryan Preece up to 17th. He just passed teammate Chris Buescher, who's now in 18th. 19th is Connor Zilich. Daniel Suarez, who started 21st, rounds out the top 20.
4: We mentioned Doug Turnbull. Carson Hocevar's car is a little loose. He's stacking them up in front of you with Christopher Bell and William Byron in tow.
6: That's right. Yeah, he enters turn 7A right now with Christopher Bell trying to dive bomb under him there. Carson Hocevar doing a good job of holding the racing line, even though he's going slower than those behind him.
0: As they head through the S's, Bell, racing with that fractured wrist from Michigan International, says he plans to run the entire 110 laps of the Toyota Save Mart 350. He does have a backup driver, however, in Brent Cruz. That battle now heads into turn 10.
7: And it's a battle for that ninth position, and Hocevar able to hold off Christopher Bell. It's about a 5-car length advantage for Hocevar as he enters the hairpin. That is Christopher Bell, William Byron, Ryan Blaney. They're all basically stacked up behind Carson Hocevar, but he does have about a 3-car length advantage over Christopher Bell.
4: It's a big gap from Carson Hocevar up to Denny Hamlin. That is indeed where all the action is. Hocevar runs in ninth. Bell is 10th, Pat Patterson, as they chase up the hill.
5: Yeah, down through the gearbox they go as they pull that wheel to the left here. Hocevar out there in front of Bell by about 8-car length. Then it's a ways back when you got Ryan Blaney trying to charge. He's ahead of Joey Logano. Also out there, Austin Hill doing a nice job here this afternoon as they top the hill.
6: And come down into turn number 4A, the hard right-hand turn. One thing about this track is while drivers can make up and take away a lot of time, there is generally a single preferred racing line. Just different approaches to it. Hocevar with an ailing car, taking it conservatively as he exits turn 7 and holds off Bell.
0: Driver feeling heat now in the top 10 is Ross Chastain. He runs in 6. Chase Briscoe has caught the back bumper of the Kubota Chevrolet. Briscoe now about a car length and a half off the back of Chastain.
7: And Ross Chastain will see his mirrors full of Chase Briscoe, about a car length advantage as they race their way down into turn number 11, that hairpin. Briscoe won't drive it in as he, Ross Chastain, gets a good run through the midway point, now exiting that hairpin, but a nice run for Chase Briscoe, has it down to a half car length.
4: And all it's going to take is for either one of those two to bobble, and Denny Hamlin is going to be right there in the eighth position. It is sixth place Chastain, seventh place Briscoe, eighth place Hamlin, Pat, in front of you.
5: Yeah, here they come up the hill once again. Chastain with a nice position, lets the car veer out to the left here, hangs back to the right. Briscoe is right there. Call it right at a car length, about 6-car lengths back to Denny Hamlin.
6: And they come down the hill out of turn number 3A. Hamlin trails him by a couple of car lengths, as Pat said. And Ross Chastain angles out a little wider through turn 4 with Briscoe in tow through the short chute. Now, battle for that position as Chastain lets him go. Or does he? Is he trying to set him up for a pass? No. Chase Briscoe around him there for that sixth position exiting turn 7A.
0: And now Ross Chastain has to worry about Denny Hamlin, who's starting to catch him as they head down through the S's. Christopher Bell was able to get around Carson Hocevar just behind him. But you've got Briscoe now, who is up in the sixth spot. Then it's Ross Chastain. Then it's Denny Hamlin. Hamlin now has closed it to within a car length.
7: Ross Chastain trying to keep that seventh position, but Denny Hamlin, very strong charge down into the hairpin portion of the course. He'll break a lot later. Actually trying to get alongside Ross Chastain. He'll think better of it. Check up and get back onto the throttle as he exited the hairpin. Great run from Denny Hamlin, a half car length behind.
4: Ty Gibbs, still your race leader. Michael McDowell runs second. Shane Van Gisbergen is third. Kyle Larson is fourth. Let's get an update on the fifth place running car. That is A.J. Allmendinger. Our Napa Auto Parts pit reporter Wendy Venturini has more.
1: It's a story we're going to continue to follow for A.J. Allmendinger. He started wheel hopping about lap five, and just a lap ago, he felt like something was a little bit off, as if something was broken in the car. He feels like he may have knocked the toe out or something a little bit more severe. The left front is shaking on A.J. Allmendinger's car. He may continuing to monitor the radio as well. I see him slowing down now.
0: Ah, that is not a good thing at all. With the independent rear suspension on these cup cars, if you're wheel hopping, you actually have something severely wrong with these cars, Nick.
4: Yeah, and he had a moment down in turn 11 when he was trying to pass Kyle Larson, and that car was skating sideways, and then he just pulled over and let Kyle Larson go. So he is certainly trying to feel out that car right now as he is running in that fifth position. But, Brad, it is far too early to be feeling something wrong for a driver like A.J. Allmendinger, making his 500th NASCAR start. I was hoping for a good one here at Sonoma, so we'll hope for good news for AJ and that calling team.
0: Yeah, Allmendinger will stay out on the racetrack. Leader Ty Gibbs is heading up the hill. Behind him, though, we've got Michael McDowell. Pat Shane Van Gisbergen is closing in on second.
5: Yeah, he's taking his time right now, but he's cut it down to about three car lengths as they enter turn number two. Van Gisbergen pulling a little bit better of an exit off of that corner. McDowell with a mirror full of him right now as they race up the elevation again to the top of the hill. He is right there.
6: As music to Ty Gibbs' ears as he legs out a bigger lead into turn number 4A, exits it perfectly and straight, but now the battle for second. Michael McDowell in this blue and red number 71, down through the short chute, and now down through the gears to second gear. Shane Van Gisbergen points out, and then more to the apex to get a better exit, but McDowell will hold him off for now.
4: That music, though, Doug Turnbull, might be the Jaws theme, and I think I know who the shark is. It is Shane Van Gisbergen. He has caught Michael McDowell, going to try to set him up as they slide their way through turn number 9. It's just a car length for McDowell, Michael Young. He's trying to hold off SVG in 10.
7: And this is where Shane Van Gisbergen is so good. Down in this hairpin, Michael McDowell sees his mirrors full of Shane Van Gisbergen. Van Gisbergen will look to the inside. He'll get that left front on that right rear quarter panel. Unable to get alongside, but now he does. Shane Van Gisbergen, Michael McDowell, drag racing through 12.
0: Here they come now to the start-finish line. Michael McDowell has the spot. He leaves the outside open. Just gives it up to Shane Van Gisbergen. Van Gisbergen now in second up the hill.
5: Yeah, attention Ty Gibbs. The 97 car is now right behind you as they exit turn number 2. Gibbs still has about a 20 car advantage as they work through 3A and now up to 3. And they once again, Van Gisbergen moves up to that second spot, Doug.
6: In 12 laps to go in this stage, has Shane Van Gisbergen been managing his tires to get more life out of them late in the run? As he starts to close in through the short chute, it's Ty Gibbs now by about 7 car lengths in a return 7. A little bit conservative into that turn is Gibbs as Shane Van Gisbergen is starting to close in. Michael McDowell keeping him in touch.
4: It's the red and white Toyota of Ty Gibbs exiting turn number 7 first, but Shane Van Gisbergen's Red Bull Chevrolet is starting to get larger in those rear view mirrors. Now he's got it down to about 6 car lengths, Michael Young, as they streak through 9.
7: Red Bull starting to snort for Shane Van Gisbergen. He sees Ty Gibbs and that lead is starting to shrink. Ty Gibbs still about an 8 car length advantage, but again, this is where Shane Van Gisbergen is so good. Late braking through turn number 11. He has it down to 4 car lengths. Ty Gibbs will exit turn number 11. Shane Van Gisbergen's closed it down to 5.
0: This time by, it'll be 11 laps to go in Cheddar stage number 1. We should start to see green flag pit stops, Pat Patterson, in about 7 to 8 laps.
5: Here comes Gibbs, top of the hill once again. Now still with a comfortable lead. Van Gisbergen's closing the gap. Gibbs makes that right-hand corner, lets that car drift out to the left. Now pulls it back to the right, now back to the left. Call it I'd say 10 car lengths, Doug, as they hit the top of the hill. McDowell's fading in third.
6: It's kind of like a slinky because when they slow down, they get closer, and then Gibbs will leg it out. They exit turn 4A right now. Ty Gibbs versus Shane Van Gisbergen, a la the end of the Watkins Glen race a month and a half ago. Gibbs holding him off for now, but Van Gisbergen maybe saves some life for those tires as he exits turn 7.
4: Michael McDowell not out of the picture either. He's hanging on to the rear bumper of Shane Van Gisbergen's car as SVG tries to track down Ty Gibbs. Ty Gibbs has been perfect so far with 11 laps to go here in Cheddar Stage 1. The advantage this time, Michael, a little bit bigger. It's about 8 car lengths.
7: That's a great point, Nick. It has been a very great Stage 1 for Ty Gibbs, and that time through, he's really gapped him about 12 car lengths or so. So Ty Gibbs, 12 car lengths back to Shane Van Gisbergen, another 12 back to Michael McDowell. Then it's Kyle Larson, but that battle further back, Chase Briscoe will make a dive underneath that ailing car of A.J. Allmendinger. They go side by side. Give Briscoe the advantage.
0: Move Chase Briscoe now up into the top five. Daniel Suarez came to pit road unscheduled. We'll give you an update on that as Ty Gibbs leads Shane Van Gisbergen, Michael McDowell, Kyle Larson, and Chase Briscoe with 10 to go in Cheddar's stage number one.
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0: Welcome back to Sonoma Raceway alongside Nick Yeoman. My name is Brad Gilley. We mentioned earlier Daniel Suarez came on to pit road unscheduled. He is still on the lead lap but running last in the 36-car field. Heather DeBow, what can you tell us?
3: Yeah, I could hear him on the radio telling his crew chief Ryan Sparks that something was definitely wrong with that race car. He said it was really loose. He had no turn on the right, so they came in, they changed all four tires, and they found out that the left rear tire was going down on the 7, so that's what was causing the issues for him.
4: So bad news for Daniel Suarez as he falls to the rear of the field. The good news is, though, Brad Gilley, massive road course. He has stayed on the lead lap. Meanwhile, we have a battle for the race lead. Shane Van Gisbergen is starting to track down Ty Gibbs, Michael, in front of you.
7: Yeah, Ty Gibbs trying to save everything for the end of this first stage, but Shane Van Gisbergen is there. He's cut it down down to about 8 car lengths, but further back, the battle's on for third. Michael McDowell sees Kyle Larson dive to the inside. Kyle Larson will go side by side with McDowell. He'll clear him at the midway point through the hairpin. Loop Kyle Larson to third.
0: Larson takes away that third spot. Another battle as Carson Hocevar is working his way back up through the field. He just got around A.J. Allmendinger, but the leaders are heading up to Pat Patterson.
5: Yeah, Ty Gibbs once again holds the lead as he makes that right-hander. Shane Van Gisbergen closes it down. As Michael said, about 8 car lengths now. They work their way through 3 and to the top of the hill. It's a long way back to Larson, and then you get to McDowell. Also, Briscoe as that group heads to turn 4.
6: That's the great news for Van Gisbergen as he stalks the lead out of the second spot there. No one threatening SVG's 97 car. Has Ty Gibbs saved enough tire life to try to hold on for either being at the right spot to pit or winning the stage? We will see as they exit turn 7 very smoothly.
4: It is down to 6-tenths of a second, and to the human eye, that equates to about 3 or 4 car lengths as Ty Gibbs is hanging on for dear life. He would love to win Cheddar Stage 1, but Shane Van Gisbergen is stalking out of turn 9.
7: Cue the Jaws themes, but in this case, it's not a shark, it's a Red Bull, and here comes Shane Van Gisbergen down to 2 car lengths. Ty Gibbs trying to hold him off, but once again, through that hairpin, Shane Van Gisbergen able to really close that gap down. The key is a good run out of turn number 11. Gibbs gets a good one, but Van Gisbergen even better.
0: While they're battling for the lead, they might not be battling for the win in Cheddar Stage number 1, because we are about 3 laps away from potential green flag pit stops, Pat, as some of these drivers will try and flip the stage.
5: Once again, here comes Gibbs, top of the hill here, makes that right-hander in 2. Van Gisbergen's closed it down once again to about 5 car lengths. They work their way over to the right, now back to the left, and they climb to the highest elevation on the race course. Shane Van Gisbergen, though, is right there, Doug.
6: He certainly is, as the red and white Ty Gibbs machine angles out a little wide of turn number 4. Van Gisbergen exits more sharply. It's red and white, the leader. Blue on second place, a very patriotic front looking two there as they exit turn 7. Still, though, about a car length apart.
4: Not seeing any wheel spin from Ty Gibbs. He is doing a really nice job under an extreme amount of pressure with one of the best road racers in NASCAR history all over the back bumper. Again, down to the left-hander of turn number 9. It is down to 2.5 car lengths. Ty Gibbs hanging on in front of Shane Van Gisbergen.
7: This might be the run Van Gisbergen needs, although Ty Gibbs still has about a 2 car length advantage. We'll see if Van Gisbergen can close it down. Ty Gibbs looks very strong through the hairpin, makes his way through the midway point. Now back in the throttle is Ty Gibbs. Shane Van Gisbergen still there. 2 car length advantage for Gibbs.
0: 5 to go now here in Cheddar Stage number 1. Ty Gibbs has the advantage. He is whittling it down as they head up the hill. Shane Van Gisbergen catching him rapidly, Pat.
5: Here comes Gibbs, top of the hill, down to the gearbox he goes. Once again, SVG getting a little bit closer now as they exit the corner. Call it 2 car lengths down to in 3A. Van Gisbergen goes right to his bumper as they top the hill. And he's setting him up for turn 7, Doug.
6: They got to set up the angle here. Let's see what they do. Ty Gibbs charges the corner, backs off, down through the gears, back to the throttle again. Van Gisbergen with a straighter exit, but then leans his left just a bit. He's going to diamond into turn 7. Ty Gibbs, the more conservative angle, but Shane Van Gisbergen right on his rear bumper.
4: Again, don't know if this will necessarily be for the stage win, because these drivers may want to pit, but this could be a message sending opportunity for Shane Van Gisbergen. He gets right to the back bumper of Ty Gibbs. It's down to a car length as they bend to the left-hander of turn 9.
7: But Ty Gibbs does a great job holding off Shane Van Gisbergen through turn number 10. Actually gains about a car length. We'll call it a 3 car length advantage for Ty Gibbs. Shane Van Gisbergen right there closes it back down through turn number 11. Kyle Larson running in that third position. He's clear from everybody else. Chase Briscoe got around Michael McDowell, but it's still Ty Gibbs, 3 car lengths over Van Gisbergen.
0: 4 to go this time by. Leaders stay out on the race course. If anyone's going to short pit, they've got 2 laps to do it. The leaders go back up to 2.
5: Here comes Shane Van Gisbergen once again. Charges hard up to get right to the bumper of Ty Gibbs. Can't quite do anything with him this time. And the right-hander at 2 over to 3A now as they pull on the steering wheel back to get ready to set up to the top of the hill. It's a million miles, it seems like, back to third place running Kyle Larson, and even further back to Chase Briscoe in 4.
6: And watching the big picture of this pack, passing is at a premium. Every scintilla of track position matters, so Shane Van Gisbergen gaining anything on Ty Gibbs before pit stops or the end of the stage matters. 2 car lengths separates them now after the hard right-hander from turn 7A.
4: That pit window is open. Let's go to Napa pit reporter Andrew Curlin.
2: Connor Zillow just came in. 4 tires, snow coat fuel. He said he was loose, turning left, tight. turning right. So that was the adjustment that they made for Connor Zilich, Wendy Venturini.
1: Right now it's Austin Hill that came down pit road. They were getting a little bit of a loose condition. Austin Hill said the track has gone through a transition already. And right now they came down pit road. It was four tires and air pressure adjustment and Sunoco fuel at lap 22.
0: All right, thank you very much, Wendy Venturini and Andrew Curlin, watching the leaders now come across the start-finish line. Ty Gibbs has stretched it out on Shane Van Gisbergen. Nick, I thought for sure Van Gisbergen was about to pit the way he let Gibbs get away from him.
4: Yeah, I was laying off maybe to make sure that he could get a proper entry into pit lane, but that was not the case. They both have stayed out on the racetrack, although, Brad, I look at the entrance of pit lane, and there is a flurry of action. We see a ton of drivers ducking off the racetrack, coming onto pit lane. Nobody necessarily inside the top five or six. It's still Gibbs, Van Gisbergen, Larson, and Briscoe. Let's go to Andrew Curlin.
2: Chase Elliott making his way into his pit stall. He came over the radio just now. He said, the car's okay. I just need to be a little bit better with my rears. Joey Logano is also in on my section of pit road. He's loose off the corners and the fronts were starting to give up for him, Wendy Venturini.
1: On my end of pit road, I have William Byron, AJ Allmendinger, Ryan Blaney, Zane Smith, Brad Keselowski, all coming in for four tires of fuel. AJ with a very lengthy stop. They, of course, were worried about a toe being knocked out on AJ Allmendinger's. We continue to follow that story. Heather DeBoe.
3: And Tyler Reddick was in on my end. He said he's got no rear grip and needs to be able to use the throttle more. Also in was Bubba Wallace. Really quiet on the radio, but he is making his way up from the back of the field to through.
1: Ryan Blaney also, when he came down pit road, he felt like the rear was giving up on his race car. They came down pit road for four tires, an air pressure adjustment, and Sunoco fuel. Heather DeBoe.
3: And Kyle Larson in right now, right in front of me. The team going to work on the left side to finish up four Goodyear tires and Sunoco fuel. Also, no comment on the balance for Kyle Larson, Wendy Venturini.
1: Shane Van Gisbergen is on pit road. It's four tires and fuel. No comments from SVG. I keep checking in with the team. When it's no comments, you know SVG feels pretty good about his car. Andrew.
2: Denny Hamlin also had no comments. He was up three spots in that initial run. He was pretty happy with this race car. Driver of the 11, Denny Hamlin.
0: All right, thank you very much. Pit road is closed. Ty Gibbs stayed out. He is going to win the stage coming up here in about a lap and a half. They close pit road with two to go. And Nick Yeoman, we also know one car is going to have to start at the tail of the field when we restart Cheddar stage number two.
4: Yep, that's the Richard Childress Chevrolet of Austin Dillon. He got caught speeding on pit lane, so he will have to fall to the tail end of the lead lap. Meanwhile, here comes Ty Gibbs heading to that hairpin of turn number 11. He has led every single lap here in Cheddar Stage 1, and he's about to take it around the racetrack one final time to pick up some very valuable points. Here comes Ty Gibbs, the youngster Pat Patterson, heading up the hill in that Toyota in turn 1.
5: It's been a really good run for him. A lot of confidence built up for this guy today as he works his way around turn number 2. Once again, no traffic in front of him to bother him at all to go and get that green and white checkered flag. He works his way through the corners now up to the top of the hill. Doug Turnbull, here comes the leader. Back to you.
6: I've been really seeing his development this year at Ty Gibbs as he's put races together, gotten his first win, babies that car a little bit through turn 4A there with no threat in sight for that stage win position. Now he's down through the gears into second, smoothly through turn 7A and down the hill toward the S's.
0: Only 13 drivers stayed out in this stage to take it to the end of Cheddar stage number 1. They'll lose a lot of track position after the green and white checkered flag falls, but as we watch Ty Gibbs now coming in through turn number 9, it is a nice, easy Sunday drive through California wine country to win this stage.
7: Yeah, the only driver he sees is the very tail end of Cole Custer, who's just now entering turn number 11. That's where Ty Gibbs enters right now as he makes his way through the second to last turn of this road course. Makes his way out of turn number 11 to turn number 12 to end stage number 1.
4: Some of those drivers are going to stay out for stage points include Ryan Preece, Carson Hocevar, Michael McDowell, and Christopher Bell, but it is Ty Gibbs who rips across the Sonoma start finish line. He will win Cheddar's Stage 1 here at Sonoma Raceway.
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20: 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With drivers jockeying for positioning in the standings and battling it out in the in-season challenge, you aren't going to want to miss a second of the heart-pumping, rubber-burning action.

0: Top 10 drivers gaining points in Cheddar Stage 1. Ty Gibbs the winner, followed by Christopher Bell, Michael McDowell, Carson Hocevar, Ryan Preacher, top 5. Alex Bowman finished 6th in spite of pitting. Shane Van Gisbergen earned stage points. He finishes 7th. Eric Jones 8th. Kyle Larson 9th. And Riley Herbst 10th. 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
3: Got a clogged drain in your bathroom, water in the sinks overstaying its welcome? 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I make them go away. I'm Green Goblin.
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0: 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Let's get an update on Pit Lane with our Napa Auto Parts pit reporter, Heather DeBoe.
5: Yeah, guys, and Tyler Reddick was one of those cars who pitted before the stage end, but immediately after his pit, he came over the radio and said there's an issue with the steering. It almost feels like the power steering is going out. It's really bound up. It's darty. It wanders. His crew chief, Billy Scott, told him, here's what I want you to do. Try cycling the engine. If that doesn't work, under high revs, swerve back and forth. Maybe there's some debris in the system. Tyler did try those things. They did not work, so we may expect them to pit here again to resolve the issue with the power steering there for Tyler Reddick.
0: Man, that is tough luck. Just 8 points separate Tyler Reddick from Denny Hamlin coming into this race, and they need every point that they can get. Field in tow behind the Toyota Camry XSE Pace car. The green light is on at the entrance of pit road. Drivers like Ty Gibbs, Christopher Bell, Michael McDowell, Carson Hocevar, Ryan Preece, Alex Bowman, Eric Jones. It's going to be their first opportunity to come in and top off with Sunoco fuel and get four fresh tires as they wrap around the outside of turn number 11. That's the access road to the actual pit lane. Ty Gibbs brings him in, and let's start things off with Heather DeBoe.
5: And in on my end of pit road is Christopher Bell. So far, no complaints about the wrist there. The team is going to work for four Goodyear tires and Sunoco fuel. Also in Alex Bowman, he said he's tight to the right, but he's definitely better when asked if the improvements made the race car better since yesterday. Wendy Venturini.
6: Carson Hocevar took four tires in Sunoco fuel there. He was lacking grip on the short run, but has a pretty decent long run car. Michael McDowell also in. Plan B was to stay out. He sends it over for the curbs. It's going to be an air pressure adjustment, Wendy Venturini.
7: Ty Gibbs, which was our stage one winner, will be down and away already. He took four tires Sunoco fuel. He was tight turning on the rights especially, but he was firing off good. They told Ty Gibbs turn seven was where he needs the most work.
0: Thank you very much. When we come back, we'll take our first trip through the Echo Park Automotive Restart Zone here at Sonoma Raceway.
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1: I was going to say, look out. SVG back up front. Kyle Larson runs in second. Chase Briscoe is in third. Denny Hamlin fourth. Fifth is Ryan Blaney. William Byron is sixth. Seventh, Chase Elliott. Connor Zilich runs eighth. Ninth is Joey Logano. Ross Chastain rounds out the top 10.
0: A.J. Allmendinger's been fleshing out some problems with his car, but he's been shown in the 11th position. Austin Cindric is 12th. 13th is Bubba Wallace. Bubba's the biggest mover on the day. He's plus 19. John Hunter Nemechek is 14th. 15th is Chris Buescher. 16th is Zane Smith. Brad Keselowski is 17th. 18th is Todd Gilliland. 19th is Austin Hill. And 20th is Cole Custer.
1: Ty Gibbs was the winner of Cheddar's stage number one, and he will restart 21st as the first driver to come down pit road as the field had stayed out all the way to the end of the stage break. Christopher Bell, 22nd. 23rd, Carson Hocevar. 24th, Michael McDowell. 25th, Ryan Preece. 26th, Alex Bowman. 27th, Eric Jones. 28th, Riley Herbst. Cody Ware, 29th. Ty Dillon in 30th.
0: Noah Gregson is 31st. Josh Berry is in the 32nd position. 33rd is Ricky Stenhouse Jr. Daniel Suarez is 34th. Austin Dillon is 35th. And your NASCAR Cup Series points leader, Tyler Reddick, is 36th. Brad, all 36 cars still on the lead lap. Again, Ty Gibbs has led 27 laps today. Shane Van Gisbergen just won, but he will restart as your race leader.
1: Lights are out on the Toyota Camry Pace car. 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Leader Shane Van Gisbergen has opted to restart driver's right. That puts the advantage to him, not in turn number one, but in the right-hander of turn number two. And, Nick, that has worked all weekend long.
0: It certainly has, to have that advantage into that corner. The field is behind the 2026 Toyota Camry XSE Pace Car. Michael Young, as we are set to kick off Cheddar stage number two.
2: Kyle Larson will choose driver's left alongside Shane Van Gisbergen. Then it's Chase Briscoe. He'll be in that second row, driver's right to his outside. Denny Hamlin field makes their way through the hairpin portion of the course. That Toyota Camry XSE pace car makes that right-hand turn. Kyle Larson still trying to get the marbles off those tires. Field ready to go again.
1: Coming through the Echo Park Automotive restart zone. 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Green flag is out. They stack up, but Shane Van Gisbergen, he will take the lead all by himself in front of Kyle Larson as they head up the hill.
3: All right, here comes the field up into turn number two. Van Gisbergen with about a half a car length out in front now. Kyle Larson right on his bumper. Briscoe is there. Hamlin is there. Ryan Blaney also trying to work his way into a two-car battle over the top of the hill, Doug.
4: Somebody mid-pack kicked up a bunch of dust there in turn three, Pat, as the leaders headed to four. Shane Van Gisbergen, second place Kyle Larson. Chase Briscoe enters the chat at third as they're single file through the short chute for about the top seven or eight. Battle for the eighth spot. Ross Chastain around Chase Elliott.
0: Denny Hamlin got a little roughed up at this restart. He got passed by both Ryan Blaney and William Byron and got drop-kicked to the sixth position. That's where all the action is. Ross Chastain is trying to get around Connor Zilich, but it is Shane Van Gisbergen leading the field through turn number nine with Kyle Larson hot on his heels.
2: Kyle Larson trying to make those mirrors and put a little pressure on Shane Van Gisbergen, but he may have a little pressure from Chase Briscoe. One, two, three, Ryan Briscoe. Ryan Blaney in that fourth position, but the battle further back is Denny Hamlin tries to get around William Byron. So is Shane Van Gisbergen, Kyle Larson, Chase Briscoe, Ryan Blaney in a battle for that fifth position.
1: Shane Van Gisbergen leads on the line, and the battle for that fifth has Denny Hamlin. He's driven to the outside of William Byron. William Byron gets into Hamlin now as they head back up the hill.
3: Well, that one doesn't calm down either. It goes right into turn number two. Wow, these top four cars coming at me in 3A. Once again, it's Van Gisbergen out in front. Larson right there. Briscoe, a bumper behind. And then there's Ryan Blaney.
4: And down the hill they go. Shane Van Gisbergen, second place now, though, is under assault as Chase Briscoe looks to the inside of Larson. Fakes outside, gets back in line. They're going to be single fire out of the short chute. And now Chase Briscoe dives under Larson again, gives him a little tap. But Larson with the preferred line on exit will keep the second spot.
0: Couple of dirt trackers racing out of turn number seven. Kyle Larson has lost track of Shane Van Gisbergen. Van Gisbergen's opened up about a four-car length advantage. Larson has to worry about those fast cars behind him, including including Chase Briscoe and Ryan Blaney, who streaked through turn nine.
2: Van Gisbergen says, have at it, mates, as he has about a two-car length advantage over Kyle Larson. Things have settled down between he and Chase Briscoe. Ryan Blaney in that fourth position. William Byron in fifth. Further back is Ross Chastain. Battle for that sixth position. He gets alongside Denny Hamlin. Make that the seventh position. They'll go door-to-door, but Hamlin will be able to hold on to that position.
1: Denny Hamlin drop-kicked a couple of spots on that last lap. William Byron got around him. Connor Zilich got around him. And now Ross Chastain is chasing him down.
3: Yeah, Ross Chastain working his way up here as quickly as he can. Top 8, 10 cars, only separated by a couple of car lengths now. Larson stalking SVG up the hill. Meanwhile, Chastain moves around with Chase Elliott. Joey Logano also about drop kicks Elliott as they work their way to four.
4: That'll be the best battle of the top 10 there as it's too wide. Joey Logano to the inside of Chase Elliott. Neither has won here at Sonoma before. And who's behind him? A.J. Allmendinger. Allmendinger thinks about three wide at turn seven. He's to the inside of Logano. Elliott hits Logano out of the way in turn seven and gets around him there as it's a big old brawl out of turn seven.
0: Joey Logano got roughed up by Chase Elliott. Now he's trying to fend off the challenge from Bubba Wallace. That was an incredible pass, though, by Allmendinger, who went all the way to driver's right to get around both Elliott and Logano. Michael, that's where all the action is, right around the 10th position.
2: Joey Logano still trying to hold off Bubba Wallace, but further back, Austin Cindric has John Hunter Nemechek. Chris Buescher now gets behind that 42 machine of Hunter Nemechek. So John Hunter Nemechek will now go door to door. He'll get alongside Austin Cindric and make that pass. Now it's Chris Buescher's turn. No, they're still side by side.
1: All of this happening just outside of the top 10, a side-by-side battle. Austin Cindric on the inside of John Hunter Nemechek. Pat, just a few cars back, your pole winner and stage one winner, Ty Gibbs, trying to work his way through the field.
3: Yeah, that is a real gaggle of cars now, and they're not separated by much at all. Austin Cindric trying to work his way in front of John Hunter Nemechek. Meanwhile, Chris Buescher is right there. Zane Smith also as they top the hill.
4: A lot of them have been on good streaks of lately, too. Look at this six-car battle into turn four. They're two wide, three rows deep outside the top ten. It goes Cindric inside, outside Hunter Nemechek. Then it's Chris Buescher, Zane Smith, Ty Gibbs, and Christopher Bell all stuck together exiting turn 7A.
0: Yeah, it's like somebody knocked the hornet's nest out of the tree, and they are buzzing out of turn number seven. They'll try to get single file. It'll be Austin Cindric who secures that position ahead of John Hunter Nemechek. That is 13th. Nemechek runs 14th. Then you've got Chris Buescher right there, and Ty Gibbs, the stage one winner, putting the pressure on as well, Michael.
2: Austin Cindric running in that 13th position. John Hunter Nemechek 14th. Further back, it's Zane Smith. He'll try to get along Ty Gibbs as Gibbs tries to make up some ground after stage one, hitting at the very end of that stage. So Ty Gibbs will now work on that rear decorative John Hunter Nemechek.
1: Ty Gibbs was just handed a huge gift. He put the left side tires in the dirt coming toward turn number 11, and Zane Smith let him go. He did not pressure him, but we've got trouble with another Toyota as we go back down to pit road and Heather DeBoe.
5: Yeah, and I mentioned earlier the problems for Tyler Reddick with the power steering. They came in at the stage break to try to fix it. What they did not work. The team is still on pit road trying to fix the issue, but I was listening to a conversation between Tyler Reddick and his crew chief, Billy Scott. They were discussing whether or not it's worth it for them to go out on track and be a couple seconds off the pace or to go into the garage and try to fix a more extensive repair like a steering rack or something else. So they're probably going to do right now is go back out on track, be a couple seconds off the pace, and then just try to hang on in case if anybody else falls out, and then they could gain a couple spots, because right now they are the points leader, but they are losing points quickly, so they're trying to salvage as much as they can on the day here with such an issue with that steering.
0: Yeah, it's been a brutal set of circumstances for Tyler Reddick as he has now fallen five laps down. Brad, we see him slowly making his way down pit lane, going to go right back onto the racetrack and kind of merge right into traffic, but boy, rough situation for our points leader.
1: Yeah, and Nick, I don't like to talk about points as they run until we get to the final stage of the race, because Cheddar Stage 2 points have not been paid yet. But right now, out on the racetrack, Denny Hamlin has assumed the points lead in the Cup Series. He is now plus four over Tyler Reddick. None of that will matter until we get to the final stage and then the checkered flag of the race, but that's where they are, where they run right now.
0: Well, March feels like a long time ago, doesn't it? When, of course, Tyler Reddick opened the season winning the Daytona 500, winning three straight races at Circuit of the Americas and Echo Park Speedway in Atlanta. That feels like an eternity ago as his season has kind of been flipped on its head as Denny Hamlin has gotten stronger and stronger into these summer months.
1: Yeah, for sure. Bubba Wallace now moves up into the top 10. He just got around Ross Chastain. That's significant. Wallace started at the back after suffering damage in qualifying yesterday. Let's check in on some of our other drivers out there. We'll go down to pit road with Napa pit reporter Wendy Venturini.
6: I think it's worthy to talk about Ryan Blaney right now in that fourth position. It started 16th. He came down pit road. And Ryan Blaney is really happy on the rights and the lefts. And you know that's pretty good for a driver at the road course. He said he feels a lot better than yesterday's practice. The entry into 4 and 10 are better than yesterday. He started to lose a little bit of the front in turn 4 and 7, but he just needed to keep the rear grip in it a little bit longer. Equal balance, and that's always something that the drivers battle, if they could be happy with the car going left and right. And Ryan Blaney seems to be doing that in the fourth position. Right behind him, William Byron, running in the top 5. William Byron was a little bit tight before he came down pit road. The fronts were really racy at the beginning of the race for William Byron, and then towards the end, the rear of the car got a little bit more racy for him, so they continue to chase those adjustments for William Byron in fifth.
1: Thank you very much, Wendy Venturini. Stage number 2, presented by Cheddar Scratch Kitchen. 20 to go in the stage. Shane Van Gisbergen leads Kyle Larson. Chase Briscoe, Ryan Blaney, William Byron, your top 5. Connor Zilich, Denny Hamlin, A.J. Allmendinger, Chase Elliott, and Bubba Wallace, your top 10.
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0: Shane Van Gisbergen is your race leader. Meanwhile, Bubba Wallace just went off the racetrack. He missed the corner. He's going to try to slide his way back into turn number 10. That got a little tight. My apologies there. But as for that leaderboard update, Shane Van Gisbergen is your race leader by 1.3 seconds over Kyle Larson. Chase Briscoe runs in third. Ryan Blaney is fourth. William Byron is fifth. Connor Zilich is sixth. Denny Hamlin is seventh. A.J. Allmendinger is eighth. Ninth is Chase Elliott. And Bubba Wallace was 10th. Brad, looks like he's going to cycle in ahead of Todd Gilliland all the way back in the 22nd spot.
1: All right, so Ross Chastain, 10th. John Hunter Nemechek is 11th. Joey Logano, 12th. Ty Gibbs up to 13th now. 14th is Chris Buescher. Christopher Bell, 15th. 16th is Austin Cindric. Zane Smith, 17th. 18th, Brad Keselowski. Michael McDowell, 19th. Carson Hocevar rounds out the top 20.
0: 21st is Ryan Preece. Bubba Wallace is now 22nd. 23rd is Todd Gilliland. 24th is Austin Hill. Ty Dillon runs in the 25th spot. Cole Custer is 26th. Alex Bowman is 27th. Eric Jones is 28th. 8th. Riley Herbst is 29th, and Ricky Stenhouse Jr. runs in 30th.
1: 31st right now is Daniel Suarez. He had some issues earlier. Josh Berry runs 32nd. Cody Ware, 33rd. 34th, Austin Dillon. Noah Gregson, 35th. 36, minus 6 laps is Tyler Reddick. And, Nick, you mentioned Bubba Wallace going off course. He was running in the top 10. Bubba Wallace is head-to-head in the in-season tournament bracket with Michael McDowell today here at Sonoma. Bubba Wallace was actually running 9 spots ahead of Michael McDowell. He is now running 2 behind him when it comes to that bracket challenge.
0: And how about the fact that, Brad, for the second straight year, we may see the 32nd seed upset the number 1 seed. Last year, of course, we went to Echo Park Speedway in Atlanta, had like a 25-car crash on the back straightaway, and that eliminated Denny Hamlin. Ty Dillon pulled off the upset. And now, with the power steering issues for Tyler Reddick, who is sitting 6 laps down, Alex Bowman's got a chance to win advance, and Alex Bowman has had a rough 2026, so that young man deserves a little good news. Looks like, as for right now, he's poised to get just that.
1: We were talking before the broadcast started about what might be the biggest upset in the bracket challenge. Who did I pick as the bigger upset?
0: I do believe that you said, I think Alex Bowman's got a shot to knock off Tyler Reddick. So, Brad, you get a gold star from yours truly. Not that it's worth anything, but congratulations. Good call.
1: No, I got lucky. I didn't even believe myself when I said
0: fair
1: it.
0: Fair enough.
1: But I had to pick someone. Let's pick up some action on the racetrack. John Hunter Nemechek just passed Ross Chastain. Michael Young, Ross Chastain has our pole-winning driver hot on his back bumper.
2: And Ty Gibbs will dive deep, but he'll do it the unconventional way. He'll go on the outside of Ross Chastain and make that pass, make it look easy. Now he has John Hunter Nemechek in front of him. That's about a 3-car advantage for Nemechek.
0: That's the battle for the 10th position. John Hunter Nemechek has it. Ross Chastain, Ty Gibbs giving chase up the hill, Pat Patterson.
3: And here they come, and they'll go down through the gearbox. Once again, Chastain is about 3 to 4 car lengths back. Meanwhile, Ty Gibbs, he's up in front trying to run down John Hunter Nemechek. Nemechek working that top of the hill in 3, now headed to 4. Doug, that battle continues to you.
4: And down the slide they go towards turn 4A as John Hunter Nemechek continues Legacy Motor Club's summertime gladness there through the short chute. And he's going to keep Ty Gibbs, at least for now, 1 car length back. But Ty Gibbs surges through the corner of turn 7A. John Hunter Nemechek smokes the tires there, but stays back behind him there as they get down the hill.
1: Let's go further to the front and pick up what is now shaping up to be a 3-car battle for second.
2: And that's been brewing for the last dozen laps or so. It is Kyle Larson in that second position, Chase Briscoe and Ryan Blaney. Blaney's a bit about 2 car lengths behind Briscoe's machine, and Kyle Larson really cut that corner short out of turn number 11. Still 2 car lengths over Briscoe.
0: Briscoe and Blaney definitely appear to be faster, but Pat, they're not that much faster than Kyle Larson. All 3 of those drivers streak up the hill through 1.
3: Yeah, Larson brings that group up to the top of the hill. Hard right-hand corner here, lets a car drift out, pulls the wheel back to the right now. Briscoe, 4 car lengths behind him, 3 car lengths back to Blaney. Those 3 cars separated himself from Connor Zilich here, who brings up the next spot.
4: It was a midway point through stage 1 that Kyle Larson started to slip back, and we've been seeing that the last couple of laps here as he slowed down and allowed Chase Briscoe and Ryan Blaney to his clutches. Now to the hard right-hander of turn 7, Kyle Larson, the preferred line on exit, which is to the left as he keeps Briscoe and Blaney at bay.
1: Great point about that, Doug Turnbull, as we have 14 to go here in Cheddar's stage number 2. If you've not heard us mention Shane Van Gisbergen, and that's because he's driven out to a nearly 2-second advantage. But let's pick up as we head back toward turn number 10. 10, that fight for second between Larson, Briscoe, and Blaney.
2: Well, this time through, Kyle Larson with a two-car length advantage over Chase Briscoe. Blaney about to say, we'll call it three car lengths. That's second, third, and fourth. But Chase Briscoe tries to dive low, get to the inside of Kyle Larson. Unable to do so, but gets a good launch out of turn number 11. Larson able to recap him by two car lengths.
0: Kyle Larson with two wins in his career here at Sonoma Raceway, trying to fend off the challenge from Chase Briscoe, Ryan Blaney. They're evenly separated through turn one.
3: A couple of blue and white cars chasing each other here as they work their way through turn at number two. Briscoe back there in the number 19, four car lengths behind Larson, five car lengths back to Ryan Blaney as they get up to the top of the hill and head to that right-hander.
4: And they come down the hill now. Let's see what Kyle Larson does. He gets on the brakes a little earlier, kind of feathers the car through turn four, the right-hander there, and into the short chute. Chase Briscoe charges turn seven again. He's going to peek to the inside. Larson cuts him off and then exits wide to get the preferred line of the S's, and that allows Ryan Blaney to catch up.
1: That battle for third does head down the hill through the S's a little further back. We mentioned Ty Gibbs, your pole winner. He stayed out to win Cheddar stage number one, trying to work his way back up through the field. He has been right there on the heels of John Hunter Nemechek to get up into the top 10. Ty Gibbs has been able to do that, so let's go back up front. Kyle Larson trying to hold off Chase Briscoe for second.
2: Yeah, that's the battle into turn number 11. This time, Chase Briscoe drives it in a little bit deeper. They're door to door as they make their way through turn number 11. Briscoe able to get to the inside now, to the outside, and he will pass Kyle Larson through 12.
0: They definitely traded a little paint there at the exit of turn 11, but Chase Briscoe has pulled off that pass. Move Briscoe to second. Larson back to third. Blaney lurking in fourth.
3: Yeah, Blaney goes right to the bumper of Larson. Now he'll try to dive underneath. Showed him the nose there just for a moment. Had to back off to two car lengths back now. Once again, Larson under attack by Blaney. Briscoe pulling away from that group.
4: And as Briscoe pulls away, can he cut into the big-time lead that Shane Van Gisbergen had of several seconds, or has of several seconds, as Van Gisbergen enters turn 7A now. Briscoe is just charging out of the short chute, and the battle for third heats up again. Ryan Blaney under Kyle Larson. Larson concedes the spot, and here comes Connor Zillage behind him in fifth.
1: All right, it has just become a mess of a lap for Bubba Wallace. He actually had an incident there in the hairpin of turn number 11. Then he went off course. Let's talk about where this first started, Michael Young. What happened last lap?
2: Well, the last time through was Bubba Wallace and Todd Gilliland. They were down there about the midway point of turn number 11. The two made contact and pushed Bubba Wallace wide. Gilliland was able to keep things going. I thought it was going to get messy for a second, but both of those drivers were able to make it through okay.
0: Until they got up the hill, and then it looked like Todd Gilliland might have shipped Bubba Wallace into the dirt, and then, of course, Riley Herbst was trying to get to the outside and stay on the racetrack. Brad, this is all mid-pack. In fact, this battle around Joey Logano, 18th on back, you and I have kept taking a peek at the cars. They're down in the hairpin right now, and you've got 8 or 10 cars just leaning on each other every lap.
1: Yeah, it is pretty intense. Pat, I want to pay off what happened with Bubba Wallace where he went off course. What can you tell us?
3: Exactly, Riley Herbst up here that went off course, went just through the dirt, basically cut the corner, if you will, up here in turn number 3, Brad.
1: A couple of Toyotas then going off course there, unfortunately, and a couple of teammates actually at 2311 Racing. In fact, the last time by, you got to go down pretty far. Bubba Wallace was racing in the top 10. He is now 34th on the scoreboard, Nick.
0: Yeah, and we just saw another replay. He was wheel hopping down into turn number 11 and just sideswiped Todd Gilliland. And then again, Gilliland was just leaning on the back bumper up to turn number 2 and just said, Bubba, why don't you take a trip through the dirt? So the elbows getting wide and those two not cutting each other any slack. And then Todd Gilliland, as we touched on, had a little moment there with Riley Herbst as well.
1: I don't think he's going to be on the 2311 Racing Christmas card list.
0: Not at all.
1: At all this year. We're coming to 10 laps to go in Cheddar stage number 2. Shane Van Gisbergen leads Chase Briscoe, Ryan Blaney, Kyle Larson, Connor Zillage, your top 5.
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0: Shane Van Gisbergen leads Chase Briscoe, Ryan Blaney, and a new fourth-place driver in the form of Connor Zilich, who just passed Kyle Larson. Here at Sonoma Raceway, this is PRN, the Performance Racing Network.
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1: Shane Van Gisbergen has led 20 laps today at Sonoma Raceway. He is your race leader right now by 5.6 seconds. He is building a gap over second place running Chase Briscoe. Ryan Blaney is third. Connor Zilich moments ago just moved around Kyle Larson up in turn seven. So Zilich is fourth. Larson is fifth. Denny Hamlin runs in sixth. William Byron is seventh. Chase Elliott is trying to hold off Ty Gibbs. They run eighth and ninth. And A.J. Allmendinger is being shown in 10th.
0: 11th is Christopher Bell. John Hunter Nemechek is 12th. 13th, Ross Chastain. Austin Cindric, 14th. 15th, Brad Keselowski. Zane Smith, 16th. Michael McDowell, 17th. Carson Hocevar, 18th. 19th, Ryan Preece. Chris Buescher rounds out the top 20, Nick. And next time by for Shane Van Gisbergen. Seven laps to go here in Cheddar, stage number two. You mentioned Shane Van Gisbergen building a gap. He short-pitted stage number one, meaning he came in before the end of the stage to be able to recycle at the front of the field once we went back to green. And now he's building that gap again.
1: He is certainly going to try to pull off what he did a year ago, potentially pitting and still winning stage two. Meanwhile, battle for second is on Pat Patterson. Chase Briscoe's trying to hold off a hard-charging Ryan Blaney.
2: Yeah, Blaney chases him up the hill now. Both cars working their way around to the right. Blaney's got to go. Zilich is right there on his bumper. They work their way now back up to the top of turn number three. Briscoe with about a four-car advantage over Blaney.
3: And the leader, Shane Van Gisbergen, is entering turn seven now as this big-time battle, which has become four cars, exits turn four. It goes Briscoe, Blaney, Zilich, and Larson there as Blaney's going to look to the inside of Briscoe, take him too wide there to turn seven. Briscoe's going to have to back off, but he gets the preferred line on the corner. It is Indiana versus Ohio, guys.
0: Door-to-door down through the S's. Ryan Blaney has now pulled out in front of Chase Briscoe. Briscoe, he's got a rearview mirror full of Connor Zilich. Zilich tried to look driver's right. Briscoe gets loose in turn number nine. They head to turn number 10. The battle is now for third.
4: This has been a strong stage for Connor Zilich. The battle for that third position ensues. Chase Briscoe will drive it a little bit deeper into turn number 11, but Zilich will overdrive. They'll get side by side through the hairpin. Connor Zilich door to door with Chase Briscoe. They'll drag race out of turn number 11. Chase Briscoe has the advantage.
1: A little bit of a hip check from Briscoe, but Zilich is going to hang strong on the outside. They're door-to-door battling for third. Briscoe and Zilich up the hill.
2: All locked up, two by two there as they work their way into the corner. Zilich to the inside, but just a little bit. But Briscoe's got the preferred line as they pull back over to the right. Zilich will have to back off a car length. And Kyle Larson just watching that action right in front of him off the top of the hill.
3: Risk versus reward when you make these big-time passes. Do you give up the spots you want? Let's see what Connor Zilich does as he looks inside deep at turn 4A. But the third-place running car, Briscoe, has a better run outside. Now Zilich to the inside of turn 7. Briscoe outside. Zilich is going to peel off and take that third position. Kyle Larson still behind him at fifth.
0: And this was a battle for the third spot as Connor Zilich, Doug Turnbull just mentioned it, took it away from Chase Briscoe. And they were able to pull Kyle Larson into this fight. I don't necessarily know that Larson is faster, but this is a race, and Kyle Larson is certainly taking advantage and trying to move up within the top five.
4: Battle for that fourth position. That's what Kyle Larson wants to take away from Chase Briscoe, but to your point, Brad Gilly, not quite sure Larson has the car that he needs in this later stage of stage number two. He'll make his way through turn number 11, but a good exit for Chase Briscoe as Kyle Larson will try to look to the inside.
1: That battle for fourth will continue to rage on. Your top five right now here at Sonoma, Shane Van Gisbergen, Ryan Blaney, Connor Zilich, Chase Briscoe, and Kyle Larson. Let's pause 10 seconds for station identification. 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
0: Back at Sonoma Raceway, next time by for Shane Van Gisbergen. We'll have four laps to go in Cheddar stage number two. That means the pit window is about to open for anyone hoping to gain track position at the end of the stage. The best way to do that, pit before the stage break ends and before pit road closes with two to go in the stage.
1: And let's double back to the point that you were trying to make, Brad, right before that battle for second got a little bit crazy, and that's the strategy that Shane Van Gisbergen, we think, could be trying to implement here. We saw a year ago, listen, if you pit during a stage, you're usually grenading your chance to win the stage, unless you build a monster gap and you go out there and you hammer out qualifying laps. It looks like right now with Shane Van Gisbergen, as the lead has ballooned to 9.3 seconds, he may at least have a chance to pit and still jump anybody further back in the field that opts to stay out.
0: And that's where Shane Van Gisbergen's talent on road courses is just demoralizing to the rest of the field. They say that you can't win stages and win the race on a road course. The only time it's ever happened here at Sonoma Raceway with the hometown driver of Kyle Larson. That was a much different scenario, because then you look at things happening. When do we have cautions? Do they happen before the end of the stage? Today we're racing straight up with it. And Andrew Curlin, what can you tell us on pit road? It looks like things are opening up.
6: Michael McDowell is one of the first drivers to come down pit road on this cycle of pit stops. He was saying the rear tires were starting to chatter. Four tires, Sunoco fuel for McDowell.
0: Thank you very much, Andrew Curlin. We saw Ryan Preece coming in and a handful of other drivers. Actually, Brad Keselowski was the one who came in with his number six Ford Mustang there at RFK Racing. Shane Van Gisbergen still on the racetrack. He does not come to pit road. He stays out. Second place, Ryan Blaney, is still just now getting to the entrance of pit road. Looks like he's going to stay out on the racetrack as well, along with Connor Zilich. But we do see a couple more cars coming in. Kyle Larson coming in. Denny Hamlin will take his Toyota Camry to pit road as well, as things are firing up with two laps to go here in Cheddar's stage number two, Heather.
7: And Kyle Larson has been very quiet on the radio so far. They told him he needed to work on turns four through seven, so they'll give him an air pressure adjustment for handling. Wendy.
1: All right, so Chase Briscoe is going to peel out of his pit box. Looks like Denny Hamlin is also in. Let's go to Andrew Curlin.
6: Denny Hamlin is in. No complaints. Once again, it's going to be four tires and fuel. Chase Elliott also in for four tires, Sunoco fuel. Two quiet drivers on my end. Carson Hocevar is in. They're going to make no adjustments. So a lot of happy drivers, Wendy, on my end of pit road.
7: William Byron has been a little bit tight today, but he came down pit road at lap 52. Four tires, Sunoco fuel, and a fast pit stop for the 24 team, Andrew Curlin.
6: Joey Logano is in. He said all four tires are no good, so they're going to make an adjustment for him. I see the wedge is in on the back of his race car. They're going to try to make Joey Logano have a little bit of a better handling race car here for stage number three.
0: Shane Van Gisbergen has opted not to win the stage. However, he is going to come to pit road. He does it with a 10-second advantage over second place, but now he takes that Red Bull Chevrolet down to pit road speed, comes around the bend. This is really the front straightaway section of pit road, and we'll go to Wendy Venturini.
7: Shane Van Gisbergen is in for a solid stop. Four tires, Sunoco fuel. They come around from the right side to the left side. It looks like a solid stop for the 97 team, also down pit road. Ryan Blaney had a break really hard as Shane Van Gisbergen was leaving his pit stall, so a little bit of trouble here on pit road. Andrew Curlin.
6: It was a solid stop for Connor Zilich, who just came in. Four tires, Sunoco fuel. They did not make any adjustments for him as he was carving his way through the field, as we just heard in this stage.
0: So let's find out who wins Cheddar's stage number two. Ty Gibbs, your stage one winner, has assumed the lead on the scoreboard. I think the bigger question, Nick Yeoman, how far up in the top 10 will Shane Van Gisbergen be able to finish? It all depends on the amount of cars that actually flip the stage.
1: Well, right now he is being scored as running in the eighth position. We watch Ty Gibbs make the bend through turn number eight and nine. He's got about a 15 to 20 car length advantage over his Joe Gibbs teammate of Christopher Bell. Then you look back to A.J. Allmendinger, Austin Cindric, and then you see Shane Van Gisbergen start to run down guys like Ross Chastain as well as Zane Smith, as we have about to hit one to go here in Cheddar Stage 2.
0: Tyler Allen is the crew chief for Ty Gibbs, that number 54 Saia Toyota Camry XSC with Joe Gibbs Racing. They're going to try and win both stages here as Ty Gibbs will exit turn number one and head to Pat.
2: Here he comes up to turn number two for the final time in the stage. Make that right-hand corner there. Nice and smooth, no real pressure from behind. Christopher Bell just now also making the turn two corner. Here's the 54 as he climbs to the top of the racetrack here in turn number three and heads to four.
3: And down the hill he goes toward turn number four with a comfortable lead Ty Gibbs has over his teammate Christopher Bell. Gibbs coming out of the short chute right now, exits straight from turn four. Bell needing those points as he's fallen into the standings here the last couple of weeks. So they are a couple of car lengths apart as they exit turn 7A, and then it's almost a straightaway back to third place Allmendinger.
1: It's the red and white Saia logistics machine, the Toyota, powered by Ty Gibbs through turn number nine. Yesterday picked up his first pole of the season. Now he's trying to hang on. Christopher Bell starting to charge a bit, Michael Young, but just a couple corners to go here in stage two.
4: Yeah, for Ty Gibbs, he was stuck mid-pack for most of this second stage, as you said. Christopher Bell has really closed that gap down, but here comes Ty Gibbs smoothly through that hairpin of turn number 11. His teammate about eight car lengths behind. Ty Gibbs through turn number 11 and now through turn number 12.
0: It wasn't an easy one, but for the second time today, Ty Gibbs will see the green and white checkered flag. 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
0: Welcome back to Sonoma Raceway, the Toyota Save Mart 350, where Ty Gibbs has won both Cheddar stages here today, and Christopher Bell finishing second, as Nick Yeoman had mentioned. The rest of the drivers in Cheddar Stage 2 collecting championship points. A.J. Allmendinger finished third, Austin Cindric fourth, Ross Chastain fifth, Zane Smith sixth. They all have to come to pit road. These next drivers actually pitted and still collected stage points. Shane Van Gisbergen finished seventh, Connor Zillich eighth, or Connor Connors Illich eighth, Chase Briscoe ninth, and Ryan Blaney rounded out the top 10. Pit Road is about to open once again, and our Napa pit reporters are going to get very busy. Safety starts underneath. Napa has the undercar solutions you need to stop issues, go further with repairs, and grow your shop. 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
1: So it will be Tyler Reddick, who is poised right now behind the 2026 Toyota Camry XSE pace car, but he is going to need some fuel and tires after winning both of these stages. Christopher Bell, we assume, will follow him onto pit lane. In fact, the front of the field is approaching the entrance to pit lane as we speak. And Tyler Reddick, as he blitzes around the pace car, we see Ty Gibbs duck onto pit lane along with Christopher Bell and a host of others as they make that slow crawl around the turn 11 hairpin. Let's go to Napa pit reporter Heather DeBow.
7: First in on my end will be Austin Cindric. He said he was decent on the long run, but they're going to give him an air pressure adjustment to help with fire off. Also in was Christopher Bell, saying there was less grip than the last run in the rear, so they're going to go back half on an adjustment there. Oh, and he made a mistake. He's going to have to back up. They think they might have a loose lug nut on the left front for Christopher Bell. Andrew Kerlin.
6: Yeah, it's quiet on my end of pit road. John Hunter Nemechek, the only taker that I have. He had a pit road penalty that last time by. The Spire drivers on my end, that's Josevar and McDowell, decided to short pit this time compared to last time where they were going for stage points. Wendy Venturini.
7: AJ Allmendinger was down on pit road. He said his tires held off a lot longer this run. They decided to drop the air pressure. Crew chief Trent Owens making that call. He said, we just can't keep up with the competition and run as hard as them. They are trying to keep up with those adjustments for AJ Allmendinger. Also, Ty Gibbs, a little bit tight, but he said, leave it. I'm happy with the car. Not a lot to report on Ty Gibbs, but when a driver's happy, it's always a good sign. And it looks like he did come out towards the front when he left pit road.
0: And that race off pit road had Ty Gibbs beating the Echo Park Automotive Chevrolet of AJ Allmendinger. Shane Van Gisbergen will resume control of the race. When we come back, we'll take our second trip through the Echo Park Automotive restart zone and reset the field as we head to the final stage of the Toyota Save Mart 350.
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1: Shane Van Gisbergen is your race leader here at Sonoma Raceway. Connor Zilich has fought his way all the way up to second. Chase Briscoe is third. Ryan Blaney is fourth. Kyle Larson runs in the fifth position. Then it's Denny Hamlin in sixth. Michael McDowell seventh. Eighth is Chase Elliott. William Byron ninth. And Brad Keselowski is up to tenth.
0: Before the field heads to the Freeway Insurance Choose, let's go to Wendy Venturini on pit road. What happened to Ross Chastain?
2: Ross Chastain came in fifth. He's out on 33rd place, and I'll give you an update of what happened. Now, before that stop, he said, when I go to throttle in a straight line, it just squats and spins the tires. I don't really feel like we did a lot of changes from yesterday's practice, yet it feels so different. So he was not happy with the feedback of the car. They decided to make a shock adjustment. So they spent a lot of time on the front of the race car, rear of the race car, making those adjustments. So they gave up those spots in order to make Ross Chastain a little bit more comfortable on the spin of the tires.
1: I guess, Brad, that's the time to do it, right? During a stage break, you've got an extended caution. Obviously, Ross gives up a ton of track position, but hey, get that thing fixed. Give your driver an opportunity at least to stay on the lead lap and have a fighting chance here in stage three.
0: Yeah, have to trust that crew chief, Brandon McSwain, in what he's doing. He'll now have to mow his way up through the field in that Kubota Chevrolet. We're going to come through the Echo Park Automotive Restart Zone for just the second time today. Echo Park Automotive, every car happy owner. They're two by two in front of you, Michael Young.
3: Yeah, the Trackhouse team. Teammates are on the front row, or they'll start 1-2, I should say. Shane Van Gisbergen to driver's right. Connor Zilish chooses driver's left. Chase Briscoe driver's right. Then Ryan Blaney. He'll start driver's left as they exit the turn number 11 portion of the course. Field starting to make their way as the Toyota Camry XSE pace car makes that right-hand turn. Shane Van Gisbergen will lead him back to the restart.
1: Pair of Trackhouse teammates. They finished 1-2 yesterday in the O'Reilly race. It's Shane Van Gisbergen jumping on the throttle, but Connor Zilich is going to fight back to the inside as they head to turn one.
4: Now here comes the main event to the top of the hill. Let's see who gets around this corner the quickest. It looks like SVG is going to get it done right now as he'll single file him by the first three cars. SVG moving over to the right. Zilich right behind. It's Chase Briscoe. Kyle Larson charging for that fourth spot now as they exit the corner.
5: Track position so premium here on this one groove track as Shane Van Gisbergen squeaks into the lead. He exits turns four with Connor Zilich in tow. Chase Briscoe's broken away from a two-wide battle for the fourth position where Kyle Larson looks under Ryan Blaney, and behind them Michael McDowell has re-entered the front running chat.
0: Next time by the start-finish line, 50 laps to go here in the Toyota Save Mart 350. Shane Van Gisbergen being chased by his Red Bull teammate Connor Zilich. That's the top two drivers as they continue down the hill. Chase Briscoe also wants to be a part of this fight. They exit turn number nine. Zilich right on the back bump

0: For Briscoe and 10.
1: I will say Zilich looked very good in stage two, and he's right on the rear Declan of his teammate Shane Van Gisbergen, and he will tuck right underneath that Declan. Chase Briscoe there as well. He's in that third position right behind Zilich. Shane Van Gisbergen will lead him out of turn 11. Connor Zilich, Chase Briscoe, your top three.
2: Connor Zilich has been salivating at an opportunity like this in his Young Cup Series career, hanging one car length between his teammate Shane Van Gisbergen out of turn one.
3: Now let's see what the rules of engagement are here. When they get to the top of this corner, Zilich will get right to his bumper. Not close enough to put it on him, though. They work their way through turns 3A now, up to the top of the hill. Half a car length separate the top three.
4: Easy to forget that this is a marathon and not a sprint of these restarts. The cars so close together. They charge down the hill. Van Gisbergen, Zilich peeks
3: trouble.
4: To the
3: Josh
4: right.
3: Berry goes around. Cars going everywhere trying to escape what could be a three or four cars. Doug, I just barely can see them on my end.
4: You got Bubba Wallace escaping the melee there. Looks like he has front damage there. Tyler Reddick was just behind him as the field begins to slow and the dust clears.
0: And this is the third caution here of the Toyota Save Mart 350. First caution for cause as Shane Van Gisbergen holds the lead over Connor Zilich. We will have 49 laps to go next time by.
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0: Under caution for just the third time here of the Toyota Save Mart 350. Nick, you had the opportunity to see a replay of this incident.
2: Yeah, it looked like a little friendly fire. Of course, the Wood Brothers and Team Penske cars are crewed out of the same shop, and it looked like Austin Cindric might have gave the old heave-ho to Josh Berry there at the top of the hill in front of Pat Patterson. It sent Josh Berry spinning. And then, of course, Bubba Wallace had to try to dart out of the way. AMR safety crew had to pick up some debris in that part of the racetrack as well. But it was Josh Berry, the car that was sent spinning, to bring out this most recent yellow flag.
0: Just outside of the Sunoco fuel window. Will we have any takers? We'll find out. We owe our local stations a break. From Sonoma, this is PRN, the Performance Racing Network.
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0: back at Sonoma Raceway. Another full course caution is good news for Tyler Reddick. He just got the wave around. He's gone from down 6 laps, Brad, to now down 4 laps. So, again, it's a wing and a prayer, but your points leader has made a couple laps back. And if we get a little chaos here, maybe he can find his way back on the lead lap. But this is really, really interesting. That's the point of this caution. In fact, we're going to see if we have any drivers out for pit lane. Let's get some updates from our Knapp Auto Parts pit reporters. Let's start with Heather DeBow.
1: And you guys mentioned Bubba Wallace there, kind of having nowhere to go, getting caught up in that melee. So he will be coming down pit road. They're going to tape up the nose and repair the damage on the 23. But even with all the off-track excursions he's took this week and on this race alone, he's been pretty calm. And for Bubba, calm on the radio. So he's got to get this hood taped up, and he'll be headed.

0: haven't received any feedback on that contact, but I do want to note the last time Ryan Blaney came down pit road, he had some trouble with his cool suit. He power cycled, so the last time down pit road, they gave him some extra ice packs through the window during the last pit stop to keep Ryan Blaney a little bit cool. When those cool suits go, man, those drivers feel it fast.
1: All right, thank you very much, Wendy Venturini, Andrew Curlin, and Heather DeBow. And remember at the beginning of the race during our pre-race coverage, Nick, Bubba Wallace said, man, I love this road racing. I wish we could do this every week right now.
2: You want to ask him that question again maybe at the end of this race? Because it has been a bit of a rough day for Bubba.
1: It has been. 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
2: 48 laps to go here at Sonoma Raceway. Shane Van Gisbergen is your race leader. Connor Zilich runs in second. He was putting the pressure on SVG right before this yellow flag came out. Chase Briscoe runs in third. Ryan Blaney is fourth. Kyle Larson is fifth. Michael McDowell's been in the top 10 for much of the day. He runs in the sixth position. Denny Hamlin is seventh. Chase Elliott is eighth. William Byron is ninth. And Carson Hocevar runs in 10th.
1: Field is going through the freeway insurance chutes. We are going to restart with 47 to go. 11th is Austin Hill. He and Ryan Preece is 12th. Brad Keselowski 13th. Alex Bowman 14th. 15th, Ty Dillon, Todd Gilliland, 16th, 17th, Ricky Stenhouse Jr., Joey Logano, 18th, Ty Gibbs, 19th, and rounding out the top 20 is Cole Custer, Michael Young.
3: Yeah, the Trackhouse teammates have chosen, and second verse, same as the first. Once again, Shane Van Gisbergen goes to driver's right. Connor Zilich, driver's left. Chase Briscoe then in the second row, driver's right. Ryan Blaney, driver's left. Kyle Larson, driver's right. Michael McDowell will go driver's left. And it's Denny Hamlin. He'll go driver's right in that fourth row with Chase Elliott to his outside driver's left. The Toyota Camry XSE pace car slowly brings that field through the hairpin of turn number 11. Rest of the field starts to catch up. Bubba Wallace just now rejoins the tail end of the field. Pace car pulls away, and we're about to go green once again in the Toyota Save Mart 350.
1: 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Shane Van Gisbergen gets the jump from driver's right. A nice push from Chase Briscoe. He's able to clear Connor Zilich, but it's side-by-side for second.
4: All right, the field now goes up that 10 stories to turn number two. Right-hander here, SVG out in front of the field by a car length now. Right behind him, it looks like Chase Briscoe will take over the second spot. Zilich in third, Larson in fourth, and Blaney in fifth as the top of the hill.
5: This sheet metal slinky's got to go downstairs now as Shane Van Gisbergen leads him into turn 4A. Gets smoothly through the corner. Chase Briscoe, Connor Zilich, and now it's a two-wide battle for fourth. Kyle Larson again looking into Ryan Blaney. Out breaks him into the turn, keeps that wheel to the right. Michael McDowell's watching it as they stay too wide, and Denny Hamlin spins right in front of me there as the field goes by him just outside the top 10. No damage on the 11. He tries to ride his machine, but he's getting in the grass.
2: Miraculous job by about two-thirds of the field to avoid running into Denny Hamlin as he's able to right the ship and pull right in front of Tyler Reddick, who is still four laps down. Up front, though, it is Shane Van Gisbergen, Chase Briscoe, and Connor Zilich.
3: We'll see if Shane Van Gisbergen can hold off Chase Briscoe, or now it won't look like he's going to be able to do anything as far as Briscoe goes. He's more worried about Connor Zilich right behind him. Zilich about a car length behind. It's still Shane Van Gisbergen with the lead.
1: Shane Van Gisbergen leading the way. Chase Briscoe.
3: Oh, he got a car around Todd Gilliland in turn number 11. He got turned around. He'll rejoin the field. Everything will stay green.
1: Let's pick up the leaders in front of Pat.
4: They work their way through turn number two. Three car length advantage Shane Van Gisbergen has over Briscoe. Two more car lengths back to Zilich now.
5: As they're single file down the hill to turn 4A, where do you make up time? Can you catch the king, Shane Van Gisbergen? Chase Briscoe, his car gets a little squeamish exiting turn number four there, but he is fighting. He's charging. So is Connor Zilich. And Kyle Larson charges the corner again. He still hasn't been able to get to by fourth place Ryan Blaney.
2: Now, Kyle Larson is trying everything he can do to find an advantage, find a corner that he can slip around Ryan Blaney, but that has been easier said than done. Through the S's. Shane Van Gisbergen by a car length over Briscoe. Another two back to Zilich, Blaney, and Larson, your top five.
3: Top five look pretty clean through this portion of the course. The only real battle, maybe that battle for that second position. Once again, Connor Zilich right there. Chase Briscoe has it. Zilich wants it, but won't be able to close that gap. Shane Van Gisbergen still about a two-car length advantage over Chase Briscoe. Connor Zilich, Ryan Blaney, and Kyle Larson, your top five.
1: 45 laps to go in the race. Now we are within the Sunoco

0: fuel window should some team try and have a strategy and make a pit stop. Nick, we mentioned in Cheddar stage number two, I don't really ever like to talk about points as they run in the middle of the race because it doesn't really matter until all stage points are paid. Here's a good reason for that. Denny Hamlin in stage two was showing his 4 points ahead of Tyler Reddick in the NASCAR Cup Series point standings. After that spin, after all stage points have been paid, Tyler Reddick back up front plus 7 over Denny Hamlin, but we have 45 to go.
1: And Brad, now seems like a good time to break out the old in-season challenge bracket because we pointed out at the start of the show.
2: Got trouble down the short chute here. Chase Elliott just got hooked. He gets the car righted again, but just narrowly misses hitting the wall. He'd been having a good day, but now he's stuck in the back third of the pack.
1: That's the second.
2: And another spin. John Hunter Nemechek gets hit by Zane Smith. Sorry to cut you off, Nick, but these guys are getting antsy. That is 3 spins of the last lap.
1: No, Doug Turnbull, it's all good, my friend. When you got cars spinning, you certainly should jump in. You mentioned earlier it's a marathon, not a sprint, but stage three has kind of looked like a sprint. Chase Elliott's been off the racetrack. Now John Hunter Nemechek. But Brad, the point I was going to make, Ty Dillon, Denny Hamlin matched up once again in this in-season challenge. Denny Hamlin spins and falls to the rear of the field, and Ty Dillon's having a pretty good day. He's running in the 10th position. So once again, this in-season challenge is poised to give us a few more upsets.
0: If you're Ty Dillon and running 10th, and running 10th on a road course, that might even be more than a pretty good day, and what an opportune one as well. Pat, let's pick up the leaders in front of you.
3: Yeah, Ben Gisbergen out by about 4 car lengths over Briscoe, Zillich, and Ryan Blaney. Everybody single file, Doug, as they work their way through this part of the racetrack right now.
2: And that's true, and it looks like confrontation for second spot. Chase Briscoe under full assault from Connor Zillich there, as Zillich is hungry, angry in his Chevrolet. He looks to the inside of Briscoe. Briscoe's going to fan outside. He gets a little sheet metal nudge there as they get it back together. Briscoe holds the spot for now.
1: They definitely rubbed fenders down there in turn number 7. Briscoe holding off Connor Zillich, but the question is for how long, because the rookie has a very fast Chevrolet as they bend down the hill of turn number 8. SVG's opened up a 12-car length advantage, but Michael, everybody's looking at that battle for second.
4: And Connor Zillich doesn't want his teammate to get away. He'll drive it a little bit deeper down into turn number 11. Chase Briscoe is there. Connor Zillich tries to get alongside, won't be able to do so, but he's right up underneath that rear Declan. Both drivers get a good run out of turn number 11. Chase Briscoe, 2 car lengths advantage.
0: Shane Van Gisbergen at a nice lead right now, almost a 1 second advantage, but that fight for second goes back up the hill. Connor Zillich trying to chase down Briscoe.
3: Yeah, Zillich about 2 car lengths back now as they crest the hill, make that right-hand corner. Zillich not able to get the exit he wanted this time off of turn number 2. He'll close it back down to about 3 car lengths as they head up to the top of the hill. Here's the leader, already headed to 4.
2: Yes, that leader, Shane Van Gisbergen, 5-6 car length lead into turn 4. Chase Briscoe's got a car length over Connor Zillich, but Zillich definitely looks faster at the WeatherTech Chevy as he peeks to the outside. Now he looks inside of Briscoe there, but he's not going to get him this time. It's 7A. Ryan Blaney's 4th, Kyle Larson is 5th.
1: A lot of good nose-to-tail battles right behind that trio of Briscoe, Zillich, and Blaney, who run 2nd, 3rd, and 4th. In fact, Kyle Larson's trying to fend off a challenge from Michael McDowell. McDowell's got company in the form of William Byron. Michael, they're all snaking their way through 8 and 9.
4: Let's keep an eye on that Michael McDowell, William Byron battle. The battle for second seems to have subsided ever so slightly. Michael McDowell still a couple of car lengths ahead of William Byron. Ryan Preece actually there as well. Back up to the front. Shane Van Gisbergen is your leader. Chase Briscoe now once again. Those mirrors full. Connor Zillich gets a nice run through 12.
0: 42 laps to go now in the Toyota Save Mart 350. Your top 10, look at this. Shane Van Gisbergen leading. Chase Briscoe runs 2nd. 3rd, Connor Zillich, Ryan Blaney, Kyle Larson round out the top 5. Then it's Michael McDowell, William Byron, Ryan Preece, Carson Hocevar, and Ty Gibbs back up in the top 10.
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0: Shane Van Gisbergen has stretched his lead over Chase Briscoe to 1.2 seconds with 41 laps to go here at Sonoma Raceway. 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

0: Network alongside Brad Gilley. Out in the turns today, doing a great job. Pat Patterson, Doug Turnbull, and Michael Young. Equally great job by our NAP Auto Parts pit reporters, Wendy Venturini, Andrew Curlin, and Heather DeBow, as we are at the midway point of the season with just 40 laps to go here at Sonoma. Shane Van Gisbergen by 1.1 seconds over Chase Briscoe. And Briscoe's doing everything he can, Brad, to fend off the challenge from young Connor Zilich. Easily the best day of Connor Zilich's season. It's been a miserable one to this point, but Connor has a pretty fast race car, and he continues to try to wear out the back of that Toyota of Briscoe.
1: Want to give Connor a lot of credit today, though. His rookie season has been disastrous, and I think that's even a euphemism for how bad it's been. And he's had opportunity. He's had some of the fastest cars on the track. It was that way at Circuit of the Americas. He was very fast, restarting on the front row last weekend in San Diego at Naval Base Coronado when Austin Hill went wide into a turn and not only took out Connor Zilich, but also Shane Van Gisbergen and many front runners. Today needs to be about getting to the checkered flag, and I think they're doing a good job of that. Wait for your opportunity to happen, and I think we're seeing that. And I'll give him a lot of credit for what he's doing out there, Nick.
0: Yeah, there's no doubt. Some other drivers having really good days. Michael McDowell has been in the top 10 all day. How about a shout-out to Ryan Preece? He's hounding William Byron right now through turns 3 and 4. Preece running inside the top 10 as well. That's the battle for the 7th position. So a lot of drivers having some good days, despite the fact that Shane Van Gisbergen has been out front for much of the last hour here at Sonoma.
1: This is the big question right now. We have 39 laps to go. We are within the Sunoco fuel window. The one thing you don't want to do is be the last person to make your final pit stop. You want to try and be one of the first cars to make your last pit stop, but you don't want to do it too early, because if you do, you have to worry about how long you have to go on Goodyear tires. Daniel Suarez, when he joined us yesterday for the broadcast of the Pit Boss Food Max 250, told us that the tire degradation and the lap time drop-off as a result of that was much higher with the Cup Series cars than it was with the O'Reilly cars. So if you come in too early, you run the risk of not having tires that could take you to the distance up front. If you wait too late and other people come onto pit road, you run the risk of a caution coming out, burying you in the field.
0: Certainly that window is wide open now for all of these drivers. Let's take a peek at that battle for 7th, Pat Patterson, William Byron, Ryan Preece. They're nose to tail up the hill.
2: Yeah, a couple of those cars got some orange in them right now, and Preece right now is trying to get into the trunk of Byron. They work their way through the corner here in 3A up to the top of the hill. Call it about a half a car length between those two as they head to 4, Doug.
3: Down the hill they go. William Byron in that orange and white car with some yellow on it. Kind of looks like the old Ricky Rudd-tied ride from decades back. As they're through the short chute, Ryan Preece shot a beat, drawn a beat on him, and he looks under him there. Byron has to get out of the throttle early for turn 7. Move William, make that Ryan Preece around William Byron exiting 7A.
1: Ryan Preece 7th last weekend in San Diego. He is now running 7th as he passes William Byron. Preece was coming into this race on the bubble of the NASCAR Cup Series point standings in 16th. Shane Van Gisbergen was right behind him, but Michael Young, Ryan Preece having a heck of a drive today.
4: He certainly has, and now William Byron will have to worry about Ty Gibbs, who has been on the charge since this third stage has started. Ty Gibbs will drive extremely deep into the hairpin of turn number 11. He'll close in on that rear bumper of William Byron. We'll call it a car length and a half advantage for Byron.
0: Ty Gibbs has already picked up 20 NASCAR points by winning the first two stages today, but he's looking for more, trying to chase down William Byron in the battle for 8.
2: Up the hill they go into turn number 2. Ty Gibbs getting ever so closer to William Byron. He'll get right to his bumper as they came off of turn number 2. Drifts back now a little bit. Byron will control that one as they go up the hill to top to go to 4.
3: And that's the biggest confrontation inside the top 10 there, as Ryan Preece has gotten by for that 8th place battle or so. William Byron's car ailing a little bit as Ty Gibbs, who won the first two stages today, charging through traffic once again. It's still Byron by a car length, but Ty Gibbs charges the corner, looks under on the apex. Byron gets a little loose on exit, but has the preferred line.
1: It's that orange Solar Blast Exalta Chevrolet of William Byron. It's the red and white Saia Toyota Camry XSC of Ty Gibbs. Ty Gibbs trying to have a maximum points day and collect as many as he can after already earning 20 in the first two stages. About two car lengths now for Ty Gibbs off the back bumper of Byron.
4: Had such a strong first stage, did Ty Gibbs, as he led every lap, and now will dive deep into turn number 11. He'll get alongside William Byron. The two will go door to door. The exit of turn number 11, and Ty Gibbs makes it look easy. He'll take over that eighth position.
0: Impressive pass by Ty Gibbs as he moves around William Byron and quickly sets sail. In fact, he is already starting to track down Ryan Preece for seventh up the hill.
2: That battle comes up the hill 10 stories tall. Right-hand corner here down through the gearbox. Byron trying to hold on to Ty Gibbs. Ty Gibbs now about 12 car lengths off of the number 60 as they work their way to the top of the hill. Gibbs doing everything he can to catch Preece.
3: He certainly is there, but it'll take a little bit of time as Preece is still cutting good laps. Down the hill they go, kind of off camber out of turn four is Ryan Preece. Ty Gibbs, three car lengths behind, same car lengths back to William Byron. And who's entered the chat there? How about Alex Bowman having a good day here in Sonoma?
4: Alex, I lost Pat for a minute.
1: Alex Bowman running up there in the top 10. Nick, I want to give a shout-out to that Kubota driver, Ross Chastain. Wendy Venturini gave us the report. He was on pit road at the end of stage number 2 while crew chief Brandon McSwain was leading a shock adjustment for that car. Ross Chastain restarted toward the tail of the field. He is working his way close to the top 15 now.
0: Yeah, this isn't just doing damage control. This is being handed some lemons and saying, I'm going to make a really nice cocktail with some lemonade, because Ross Chastain all of a sudden finds himself within, as you pointed out, striking distance of maybe here getting a top 10 finish. So it's been a really, really nice rebound as we wait to see Ross Chastain streak across the start finish line here. He runs in that 15th position, just got around Ty Dillon. So give him another spot, Brad. I knew he was close to Ty Dillon. I just wanted to see him clear the media center there to make sure that he pulled off that pass. But that's a great rebound for Ross and that Trackhouse crew.
1: Shane Van Gisbergen has a 1.7 second lead over Chase Briscoe. Connor Zilich, 2.5 seconds back, 3.3 back to Ryan Blaney, 4.6 back to Kyle Larson, with 35 to go here in Sonoma.
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0: Shane Van Gisbergen is your leader right now with just 33 laps to go. Van Gisbergen's been out front for 46 circuits. In fact, we've only had two leaders today. Shane Van Gisbergen for 46 laps, Ty Gibbs for 31. But SVG's advantage is 1.8 seconds over Chase Briscoe. Connor Zilich runs in third. Ryan Blaney is fourth. Kyle Larson is fifth. Michael McDowell is sixth. Ty Gibbs has been on the move. He's up to seventh. Just got around Ryan Preece moments ago. Preece runs in eighth. William Byron is ninth. His Hendrick teammate Alex Bowman rounds out the top 10.
1: Christopher Bell up 13 spots since the last restart. He is 11th. 12th is Carson Hocevar. Brad Keselowski 13th. 14th, Austin Cindric. Ross Chastain, after starting in the back of the stage, is up to 15th. Ty Dillon runs 16th. Ricky Stenhouse Jr. 17th. A.J. Allmendinger in the Echo Park Automotive Chevrolet is 18th. 19th is Cole Custer. Zane Smith rounds out the top 20.
0: 21st is Joey Logano. 22nd, Josh Berry. Riley Herbst is 23rd. Austin Hill is 24th. 25th right now is Eric Jones. Daniel Suarez is 26th. Bubba Wallace runs in 27th. Chase Elliott went for a lazy spin a little bit earlier. Might have had help from Austin Cindric. He runs in 28th. Chris Buescher is 29th, and Noah Gregson is 30th.
1: Outside of the top 30, 31st runs Austin Dillon, 32nd Todd Gilliland. John Hunter Nemechek got spun. He is 33rd. Denny Hamlin got spun as well, a little splitter damage. He's not been able to move up from 34th. Cody Ware runs 35th. Tyler Reddick, after power steering problems, still running minus four laps. He is 36th, the final car on the racetrack. They're hoping to gain some positions, but we've not really seen much attrition yet in this one, Nick.
0: That's right, fans. Just as you all expected, the two drivers that have combined for nine wins this year and have dominated this championship, they're separated by just 8 points. Denny Hamlin, Tyler Reddick, they run 34th and 36th today. It has been a wild day for the points leaders. Reddick still four laps down, and as you pointed out, Brad, Denny Hamlin fell to the tail end of the field and has simply not made up any ground. Clearly has some damage to the nose of that car. Let's go to our Napa Auto Parts pit reporter, Andrew Kerlin, as it looks like the fuel window's opened up.
14: It has. Chase Elliott is on pit road. Alan Gustafson said pit this time. It gave the crew, I don't think, a whole lot of heads up. They were sitting on the wall. He spun a handful of laps ago. He's been pretty quiet. The complaint before that was just trying to keep rear tires on his Chevrolet.
1: And Nick, Chase Elliott, how did he spin?
0: I think Austin Cindric got into him that turn four. And Austin Cindric also spun out Josh Berry a little bit earlier today. So a bit of a bowling pin, but good call, I think, for Chase Elliott. When you spin those tires around, it just grinds those Goodyear tires into the racetrack. So I'm sure Chase Elliott's car, Brad, did not feel very comfortable over the last five, six, seven, eight laps after that spin. So he is the first one on the lead lap to jump onto pit lane here.
1: Ally Chevrolet of Alex Bowman coming onto pit road. He has been on the move in a big way, raced his way well up into the top 10, was running ninth, and let's go down to pit road and Heather DeBoe.
15: And that team feeling really good about that race car, having a top 10 run in their opinions. They're going to do a slight air pressure adjustment here for him to help with the handling. Also in was Austin Cindric, telling his team the tires are completely gone. He also has some heavy damage to the left front. Ford Goodyear tires and Sunoco fuel.
0: So as, boy, it was a near miss as Alex Bowman was pulling out of his pit box, almost collided with Cole Custer. Custer's on pit lane. We also see Joey Logano, Andrew Kerlin.
14: Yeah, he's in. He's turning a lot better after they made an adjustment for him, but he's still loose. It's going to be four tires and Sunoco fuel for Joey Logano.
1: All right, thank you very much, Andrew. Thank you very much, Heather DeBoe. Wendy Venturini is going to get busy pretty soon, we know as well. Great coverage today from our Napa Auto Parts pit reporters. Shane Van Gisbergen coming through turn 10. Michael Young, what do you say? Are they ready to pit?
4: Yeah, it looks like he is ready to go in the pit lane, but he looked like he was headed that way and then decided not to. He's going to extend that lead. That battle for second starting to shape up again as Chase Briscoe had a good gap over Connor Zilich. He's now got that closed down, talking about Zilich.
0: Also just had a change for the sixth position. Ty Gibbs got another one. He got around Michael McDowell, but let's track that battle for second. Pat, it's in front of you at the top of the hill.
2: Yeah, they just get here now. Down through the gearbox goes Briscoe. Behind him, Zilich. Call it five car lengths maybe now as they work their way over to the right here in 3A. Head their tuck to the top of the hill in three. Long way back to Blaney and Larson there. Ty Gibbs also trying to make up some ground, Doug.
3: Yeah, but Gibbs has been on the charge here this run. Back to second place at turn 4A as Chase Briscoe, three car lengths the advantage over third place Connor Zilich. Briscoe, runner-up here a year ago, struggled last week. Zilich trying to rebound after a tough last week as well. There's still a couple of car lengths apart heading to the S's.
1: The Echo Park Automotive Chevrolet has pulled onto pit road. Wendy Venturini.
15: A.J. Allmendinger said the car is good early, but when it goes fast. They need to address the roll without bringing it up. He came down pit road for four tires, fuel, and an air pressure adjustment.
0: Also saw routine stop just a couple pit boxes ahead of A.J. Allmendinger for Ryan Preece, who's had a really nice day inside the top 10. Here comes Shane Van Gisbergen. He'll stay on the racetrack, but second and third are both going to pit. Here comes Chase Briscoe and Connor Zilich. They will opt for stops here with 29 laps to go, Heather DeBow.
15: And Chase Briscoe in just telling the team he's a little tight on the right-handers. The team going to work on that right side. They're going to do an air pressure adjustment, four tires, and Sunoco fuel. Andrew Kerlin.
14: Connor Zilich is in. Let's see what pitting a lap before Shane Van Gisbergen will do for him. He said he was tight once again, turning right. It's going to be four tires. Oh, and he's slow. He stalls, and they had to push Connor Zilich. A slow stop for him. Michael McDowell is also in front of me. They told him, you're the fastest on the track. Keep up with your pace and get ready to pounce this stint.
1: If you're going to have a mistake on pit road, do it when you're pitting under green. While he did lose a little bit of time on the racetrack, I don't know that that's going to cost him a position. But, Nick, the bigger question right now, if you're Shane Van Gisbergen, if you're Stephen Doran as crew chief, I almost feel like you have to pit him now.
0: I think you do, because if a full course caution comes out, all of a sudden you're going to fall and cycle out behind all of these drivers that are pitting because none of them are falling a lap down. So, Michael Young, here comes Shane Van Gisbergen. Will he opt for pit lane?
4: Let's see what he does. Indeed, he will duck into pit lane, so the leader will come to the attention of his crew. Final stop for the day, potentially, for Van Gisbergen.
1: All of this happening, it'll be 27 laps to go the next time the new leader, Ryan Blaney, comes by the start-finish line. Shane Van Gisbergen taking that long drive down pit road. It's actually separated by a little bit of a kink, so a little bit of a longer pit road here. Wendy Venturini, you've got our race leader.
15: He is going to park directly in front of me. Shane Van Gisbergen in for four tires fuel. They also stick a bottle of water through the window net as the Sunoco fuel goes high up above. The team is down and away very fast on the left side for the 97 team.
0: So here comes Shane Van Gisbergen slowly pulling down pit lane. The question is the race off. Where is Chase Briscoe? Pat Patterson, you can call him as SVG heads up the hill.
2: Yeah, here comes SVG. Briscoe just now making that right-hander down there, left-hander, I should say, to the top of the hill. Briscoe now up into the corner. Here's SVG right in front of me. He's about, I'd say, a good 300-400 yards ahead of Briscoe now as Briscoe heads his way up to the top of the racetrack and heads to four.
3: And as Shane Van Gisbergen comes to turn 4A, the battle for the lead just changed. The effective leader right now, Kyle Larson, just gotten around Ryan Blaney down the racetrack. They have yet to pit. They are down toward Michael Young's way as Shane Van Gisbergen exits turn 7.
4: For Kyle Larson, he will stay on the track. He has Ryan Blaney right behind him, but the big mover, Ty Gibbs, guys, he has done an amazing job in this final stage, starting to show his hand. Kyle Larson, three car lengths over Blaney, and then Ty Gibbs.
0: So this is for the race lead on the track. All three of these cars still need to pit, but it's Larson, Blaney, Gibbs into turn number 1.
2: Up to the hill they come now, making that right-hand corner. Larson with about, four car lengths over Blaney. Right behind him, Gibbs is all over the back of the number 12 car now. They pull the car over to the left. Now we'll top the hill. Gibbs in striking distance in their turn 4.
3: These leaders with old squeaky tires trying to get everything they can before their final scheduled stop. Kyle Larson exits turn 4 down the short chute. Two car lengths the advantage to Ryan Blaney. Now Ty Gibbs, the best car out of them, charges Ryan Blaney. Pulls into the second position of that slow right-hander at turn 7. P2, Ty Gibbs, your leader Larson.
1: Now they move into the S's. Kyle Larson snaking over to the left. He'll make a right-hand turn. He'll dip down that little slide as they head into turn number 9. Right behind him is Ty Gibbs. Then we have Ryan Blaney. Hearing Kyle Larson is going to stay out this time by. What do you think, Michael Young?
4: Well, they're rolling the dice. If a caution comes out, that could ruin their day. And Kyle Larson will keep himself back on the track. So too will Ty Gibbs. So too will Ryan Blaney. So we see Christopher Bell coming to pit lane, but everybody else staying out.
0: Here's the play, though, Brad, for Larson, Gibbs, and Blaney. You stay out as long as possible. Maybe you've got fresher tires towards the end of the race. One caution, maybe you're back into the hunt. Let's check in with Heather DeBoe.
15: And the call for Christopher Bell was to do the opposite of Kyle Larson, so they just pit. He said his balance is fine on the 20, so happy with that race car. Headed back out.
1: All right, so Christopher Bell, remember, a fractured wrist suffered just a few weeks ago at Michigan International. He's been getting a fresh cast on that wrist every single week, and he planned to run the full race here today. He gave up the seat last week to Brent Cruz in San Diego at Naval Base Coronado. Nick, that made a whole lot of sense to do that in his second week out on that bumpy racetrack. Let's go back down to pit road and Andrew Kierlin.
14: Denny Hamlin is in. Remember that he spun earlier and he had some splitter damage, and he said, "I am way looser ever since then." It's going to be a four-tire stop for Denny Hamlin as he's way.
0: He will peel out, routine stop for Denny Hamlin as he will rejoin the action again, though, running towards the tail end of the lead lap. And we can see, Brad, as he comes down pit lane, there is some pretty significant nose damage to that Yahoo Toyota. So not going to be a great day for Denny Hamlin, but he is back into the fight as he jumps back onto the racetrack. Meanwhile, Kyle Larson, Ty Gibbs, they're both going to opt for pit lane. Heather DeBoe.
15: And Kyle Larson said the balance is pretty neutral, neither tight or loose either way. They just told him to take care of it. He's going to get four Goodyear tires and Sunoco fuel here.
1: All right, thank you very much, Heather DeBoe. Ty Gibbs is also coming around pit road. He'll pit in front of Wendy Venturini.
16: Lap 85, now 86 for Ty Gibbs coming down pit road. Also, Ryan Blaney. Ty Gibbs has been a little bit tight. It's going to be four tires and fuel for the 54 for the 12 of Ryan Blaney. He had dropped two spots just now. Trouble. The gun is stuck on the left rear. They didn't have trouble on Ryan Blaney's pit stop, but he did give a shake of the head that the left rear lug was tight on Ryan Blaney's car. Andrew?
14: Carson Hocevar was one of those drivers who stayed out a little bit long. No adjustments for him. Four tires and fuel for the driver of the 77 of Hocevar.
0: There are just two more drivers yet to jump on to pit lane for their final stops of the day. Those include race leader William Byron and Ross Chastain. And then once they pit, it will hand the lead back to Shane Van Gisbergen with 24 laps to go here at Sonoma Raceway.
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1: Welcome back to Sonoma Raceway, where Shane Van Gisbergen has once again assumed the lead. And Nick Yeoman, it could be a great weekend for Trackhouse Racing. Yesterday, Shane Van Gisbergen won the O'Reilly Auto Parts Series race driving for Junior Motorsports, but he's still a Trackhouse driver. Currently, Shane Van Gisbergen is leading this race earlier today, this morning in the United States, if you will, at the Dutch Grand Prix. I Ugura, who drives for Trackhouse's MotoGP team, picked up his first career victory. It was actually a 1-2 finish in MotoGP for Trackhouse as Raul Fernandez finished second.
0: Yeah, it could be a great day across both seas for Trackhouse Motorsports. And ultimately, Brad, for that team, they're trying to put the race in San Diego behind them because both Shane Van Gisbergen and Connor Cilic, I think, had intentions on winning that race in San Diego, got caught up in an absolute melee there in the middle portions of the racetrack. That opened up the opportunity for Corey Heim to pick up his very first NASCAR Cup Series win. So this is a little bit more what Justin Marks and everybody with that organization expects to see, with Shane Van Gisbergen leading and young Connor Cilic right now having a good day running in third. And we touched on Ross Chastain, despite all the issues, is running inside the top 20 right now as well.
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0: Shane Van Gisbergen's advantage over Chase Briscoe right now is only 1.1 seconds with 220 laps to go here at Sonoma Raceway. Van Gisbergen, your race leader. Chase Briscoe runs in second. Connor Cilic is third. Kyle Larson is fourth. Ty Gibbs runs in the fifth position. Michael McDowell is sixth. Christopher Bell is seventh. Ryan Preece is eighth. Austin Hill runs ninth, but he still does appear that he needs to pit one more time. He's running ahead of Alex Bowman right now in the 10th position.
1: Ryan Blaney runs 11th. William Byron is 12th. 13th, Carson Hocevar. Austin Cindric, 14th. 15th, Brad Keselowski. Daniel Suarez, 16th. 17th, A.J. Allmendinger. Ty Dillon, 18th. 19th, Ross Chastain. Cole Custer is 20th.
0: Joey Logano is 21st, right ahead of Chase Elliott, who runs in the 22nd position. Zane Smith is 23rd. 24th is Eric Jones. Todd Gilliland is 25th. Ricky Stenhouse Jr. runs in 26th. 27th is Noah Gregson. 28th is John Hunter Nemechek. Chris Buescher runs in 29th, and Bubba Wallace is 30th.
1: 31st is Josh Berry. He got spun earlier by Austin Cindric. Riley Herbst is 32nd. Denny Hamlin spun on the racetrack. He has some splitter damage. He runs 33rd. Austin Dillon is 34th. 35th is Cody Ware. Minus four laps after having power steering issues is Tyler Reddick. But guess what, Nick Yeoman? Tyler Reddick has just run the Xfinity fastest lap of the race. He did that on lap number 80, and we are now at lap number 91 of the Toyota Save Mar 350.
0: Consolation prize, no doubt, but still it's worth something, right? It's worth a point at the end of the day. So, and we know how tight it is between he and Denny Hamlin coming into this weekend, with Reddick nursing just an 8-point lead over Denny Hamlin. And a reminder, the driver that ends up with the regular season championship will start 25 points up on the his counterpart, and then again the rest of the field once we reset the points. So this is the time of year, Brad, that all of those points certainly start to stack up, and they become very imperative to pick up in these races.
1: Starting to get a little bit of a heat building up in the top four. Right now, Connor Cilic is running in third. Kyle Larson running in fourth, but he's closing, Michael.
4: And he's going to make a move to the inside. He drove in deep to Kyle Larson, trying to take over that third position. Gets alongside Connor Cilic. They'll go nose-to-nose, door-to-door, and Kyle Larson, great move through 12.
0: So Kyle Larson jumps into the third position. Connor Cilic, can he fight back Pat Patterson out of turn number one?
2: Young Money's had a pretty good afternoon here. His five car will work his way into the corner over here in two. Cilic is right there, half a car length back off of Larson now as they work their way over to the right, now back to the left. They'll crest the hill. That's a good battle, Doug, as it heads you.
3: And they're several seconds behind the lead battle, which is starting to close a little bit. Shane Bick, Gisberg, and Chase Briscoe. Now into turn 4A. Kyle Larson pulls it wide. Connor Zilich there, a car length behind. They're down the short chute, on the brakes, shifted down to second gear, right on the apex of the turn. Larson holding off Zilich there, who at one point was almost in second.
1: Leaders snaking their way through the S's. Let's go back a couple of spots. Michael McDowell is currently running in the sixth spot. Christopher Bell chasing him hard with his Toyota Camry. McDowell now drops down the hill toward turn number 9. Christopher Bell basically running in his tire tracks, and he is hounding them as they head toward turn 10.
4: Yeah, for Michael McDowell, holding Christopher Bell off might be a big task. Christopher Bell, 3 car lengths behind, but again, will dive a lot deeper than Michael McDowell into turn number 11. He'll get that front left to that rear quarter panel. They may have touched as they exit turn number 11. Great move by Christopher Bell. He's around Michael McDowell.
0: Cannot sing the praises enough of what Christopher Bell has pulled off today. Running sixth with a broken wrist on a road course. Pat Patterson, that is not easy to do.
2: Oh, yeah, when you got a fast car, you kind of forget about the pain. And right now, he's enjoying that fast car. Once again, as he makes more of a margin between he and Michael McDowell, they work their way back over to the left side, headed up to the top of the hill.
3: And down it they go. There is Christopher Bell. There has opened up about 3 car lengths over Michael McDowell. He's going to slow down just a little bit early for turn 4, get that car pointed straight on exit down the short chute. But Christopher Bell there, move him up into that 6th position. Michael McDowell to 7th, Ryan Preece 8th, Ryan Blaney 9th, and Alex Bowman in 10th.
1: Want to highlight what's happening in the in-season bracket challenge. The two biggest upsets, Tyler Reddick head-to-head with Alex Bowman. Reddick had power steering problems. He runs last. Alex Bowman now is running 10th. That would be an upset. Ty Dillon, Denny Hamlin. Last year, Ty Dillon finished ahead of Denny Hamlin at Echo Park Speedway after Hamlin was part of a 25-car pileup. Hamlin with splitter damage. He is 33rd. Ty Dillon on the racetrack runs 18th. But there's another battle headed toward you, Michael Young. Austin Cindric, Brad Keselowski pitted head-to-head right now, and they are running nose-to-tail.
4: And Brad Keselowski thinks better of trying to put that nose underneath that right rear quarter of Austin Cindric. But Brad Keselowski, starting in the rear of the field, has done a great job working his way through today.
0: On track, it's the battle for 13th, but there could be a $1 million prize waiting at the end of the rainbow. Cindric up the hill, about 3 car lengths, Pat, on Brad Keselowski.
2: Get down through the gearbox they go. Keselowski just really charged is the corner up here in turn number 2. He slips back, maybe a couple of spots here off of Cindric. Cindric will lead that group over to the top of the hill.
3: And down it they go there. Austin Cindric, 2 car lengths over the green and white Castrol Ford of Brad Keselowski. Cindric has used his bumper a couple of times to his advantage and at the disadvantage of others today, but he is in front of Keselowski now. Keselowski came from the back of the field running mid-pack, having a good run considering his road course acumen.
1: Nice little fight here. The reason we're talking about it, the in-season bracket challenge. Drivers in the top 32 of the point standings after Pocono were seated in head-to-head battles each week, and we've got a couple of upsets on the racetrack right now, and kind of a fun fight when you see two drivers going head-to-head, Nick, right up against each other.
0: Yeah, and I just got a good look at the left front of Austin Cindric. There's a big hole punched in the front of that car, but drivers always say aerodynamics don't matter nearly as much on road courses, but that car is being slowed down significantly, and it's allowing Brad Keselowski to kind of hang with them here on the front straightaway.
1: We have 15 laps to go here at Sonoma Raceway in the Toyota Save Mart 350. 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
0: With 14 laps to go, Shane Van Gisbergen is out front at Sonoma Raceway. 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
0: 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And Michael Young, we were talking about the in-season bracket challenge and a great battle happening between two drivers pitted head-to-head. Austin Cindric and Brad Keselowski got a little aggressive in front of you.
4: Yeah, they certainly did. I think Brad Keselowski had his fill and wants to get around Austin Cindric. It's been a lot of fun watching those two go at it. And it really has made this entire season a lot more fun with these head-to-head battles. It's great to be able to call those in race, and a great job by Austin Cindric and Brad Keselowski there in keeping each other clean.
0: Austin Cindric didn't give Brad Keselowski more than about a lane at the entrance of the hairpin. I don't think Brad appreciated it. He kind of tracked wide. And meanwhile, Michael Young, similar situation. Connor Zilich and Ty Gibbs are drag racing.
4: Yeah, it's been a great battle for these two. Ty Gibbs will get around Connor Zilich. They've been dogging each other for the last handful of laps, and Ty Gibbs gets around.
0: Ty Gibbs won stage number one. He won stage number two, has just raced his way into fourth, Pat Patterson.
2: Yeah, he's got about a half a car length now off of Zilich as they work their way through turn two over to 3A and work their way up the hills, a long way back to Christopher Bell. But Ty Gibbs with a great afternoon.
3: Hey, down the hill he goes. Ty Gibbs, it's been great to get it back into the top five as the wind swirls through turns three and four, kind of turns the dust in a little circle out there, blows some debris. Ty Gibbs out of the short chute. Now on the brakes, into turn 7A, Zilich peeks to his inside, but there is no lane. Ty Gibbs there now sets a sail on third place, Kyle Larson.
0: Yeah, once Ty Gibbs made that pass, he's trying to check out on Connor Zilich, and as they snake their way through turn 8 and 9, it is about a three-car length advantage for Ty Gibbs. So he has moved into that fourth position, Brad. Next car on the hit list will be Kyle Larson, although Larson sits about 2 seconds up the road in that third position right now.
1: So, Nick, we were just selling something about the in-season bracket challenge and what could be a major upset. Denny Hamlin, the number two seed. Ty Dillon, the number 31 seed. Hamlin's got damage on the splitter of his race car. Ty Dillon at one point was actually racing in the top 10, but there has just been an anchor dropped on Ty Dillon's car. He has dropped down to 28th. He's only three positions ahead of Denny Hamlin. It's almost like he's teasing him, saying, come get me.
0: Denny can see him right now as they make their way through the S's. Ty Dillon's going to have to get passed by a couple more cars. And then ultimately it may be a battle for 30th. We don't talk a lot about battles for 30th, but this one certainly is a little bit more interesting with all the history in this in-season challenge. So I kind of like this, Brad. It is the race within the race. And on a day where Shane Van Gisbergen has certainly dominated today, this is something to watch. In fact, I think Ty Dillon did just get passed by a couple more cars. So Denny Hamlin is closing in on that 10 machine.
1: Denny Hamlin right behind Ty Dillon now. This is a race for the bracket challenge, Pat Patterson.
2: Now let's see what can happen here as Ty Dillon tries to hold on to that spot. They work their way through 3 and 3A over here as they get right in front of me. Ty Dillon with a mirror full of Denny Hamlin. I got to tell you, Doug, you may be able to set him up over there in 7.
3: This is what we love about this challenge here as they come down the hill. Denny Hamlin's going to charge to the inside of Ty Dillon. Dillon cuts him off, but Hamlin peeks inside, and he's going to get the spot as Ty Dillon gives up another spot there and drops back as he settles in behind Josh Berry. Moved Denny Hamlin up into 30-something, but nonetheless, he's there in the tournament challenge ahead.
0: It's fair enough, Doug Turnbull, because it is at the back of the pack. Again, it's the most impactful pass for the 30th position I've ever seen, Brad. But, hey, that ultimately could end up in a million-dollar prize for Denny Hamlin, who has shown throughout the course of this season that everywhere else other than Sonoma, he has been very, very tough to beat.
1: And Ty Dillon's about to get passed by his brother, Austin Dillon, who is having an awful day here today. It's kind of crazy to be fighting or talking about a fight for the 33rd position. We got some other battles coming up the hill to you, Pat Patterson. Chris Buescher, Joey Logano, and a handful of other cars. And
2: those guys have been going at it all afternoon with each other right now. We watch them all under a blanket come off the corner here. Once again, Ricky Stenhouse Jr. trying to get around Logano. He'll get that done now, and they all get lined up again to head back down the hill to 4.
3: The reason we have these battles is when a slow car in the preferred lane bottles them up. That's what we have with the 47 of Stenhouse Jr. as Logano's back there. Bubba Wallace's tumultuous day sandwiched in between him and Todd Gillen and Bubba Wallace had scraped, and they're pinned behind Logano, exiting turn 7 single file.
0: Brad, I don't want to reach for the panic button or set off any alarms, but Shane Van Gisbergen in lead over Chase Briscoe at times here in this closing stage has been up around 1.5 to 2 seconds. Chase Briscoe's got it down to 7/10 here with 9 laps to go. So you're telling me there's a chance as Chase Briscoe is kind of lurking with 9 to go.
1: Last year, Chase Briscoe hounded Shane Van Gisbergen. Van Gisbergen got the better of him in going to victory lane. But, hey, it's literally a replay of what we saw here last year with Briscoe in that blue number 19 Columbia Bank Toyota trying to chase down the Red Bull Chevrolet of Shane Van Gisbergen. The bigger question when it comes to all of this, as they're coming down the S's to you, Michael Young, does Briscoe have enough laps? We're going to be coming to 8 to go.
4: Well, how much has he saved, right? That's the bigger question. It was a bigger gap the last time by. He closed it down a little more, has Chase Briscoe. Again, time is starting to run out, and is it kind of the cat-mouse deal where, of course, Shane Van Gisbergen, the cat, Chase Briscoe, the mouse, is he playing with them as they head through 12?
0: Yep, or could it have been Shane Van Gisbergen bobbled a little bit? He's got it back up to 1.1 seconds, Pat, as we've got 8 to go here at Sonoma.
2: Up to turn 2, he goes now down through the gearbox. A little bit of dirt on the racetrack down there, but not enough to do much of anything here. Let's call it a good 15 car lengths separate first and second now. Back over the top of the hill goes Ginsburg.
3: And let's see if Chase Briscoe can keep his cool, though, as Van Gisbergen lengthens out that lead a tad down the hill. They go smoothly, each of them through turns 4A. That are SVG and Chase Briscoe. Now at the short shoot into turn 7. Van Gisbergen angles the car out wide, just touches the apex, whereas Briscoe puts two tires up over it there. He is trying to get more.
1: Chase Briscoe want to do everything he can. They snake their way through the S's, a left-hander. Now it's a right-hander. They drop down through the hill. Shane Van Gisbergen still about 7 car lengths ahead of Chase Briscoe as we still have 8 laps to go here in Sonoma.
4: Effort. Shane Van Gisbergen, that gap has remained the same from last lap to this lap. Chase Briscoe doing everything in his power, trying to close it down. Chase Briscoe, 3 car lengths behind Van Gisbergen. Nice run out of turn number 11. Guys, he's just so smooth. But that time, Briscoe got a really nice run.
0: Yeah, both of those drivers got nice charges up out of turn number 11 with 7 laps to go. Brad, this is no surprise to see Shane Van Gisbergen up front. But this also shouldn't be a surprise that Chase Briscoe is the guy that is maybe taking the fight to him because he's had some good runs on road courses, in particular here at Sonoma Raceway.
1: Yeah, we watched the Mitchell, Indiana driver when we went to the road course at Indianapolis Motor Speedway fall to the back twice, take the lead twice, and drive into victory lane in an O'Reilly Auto Parts Series race. And heck, he had something for Denny Hamlin in the first race we ran there at the road course. He is very, very good at turning left and right.
0: And then certainly here at Sonoma Raceway, if there was one guy that could kind of hang with Shane Van Gisbergen a year ago, not knock him off, it was still SVG who was sipping the wine in victory lane. It was Chase Briscoe who was certainly in the conversation. Those two snaking their way down the back straightaway. Thousands of fans in attendance here watching these two in the closing lap. Seven to go, Michael Young, and they're gapped by about eight car lengths.
4: And we have a couple of slower cars. Of course, we have Daniel Suarez, but the car we've been talking about, Ty Dillon. Ty Dillon and Daniel Suarez are battling nose to tail. Van Gisbergen runs up on the back of that pack. That will allow Chase Briscoe to close it down to about six car lengths. Briscoe needs to get around Dillon.
1: Six laps to go here at Sonoma Raceway. Shane Van Gisbergen leads as we go down to pit road, and Napa Auto Parts pit reporter Wendy Venturini.
16: Shane Van Gisbergen is not very talkative on the radio, but he did come over very briefly and said the car was not good. The last time they came down pit road, he didn't like the set of tires. So that's been two negative comments from SVG, but very quiet on the radio. We could see the distance between he and Chase Briscoe is very tight towards these final six laps to go.
0: Well, and Wendy, I'd like to continue that conversation. You talked to Shane Van Gisbergen in practice yesterday, and even despite the fact that he was towards the top of the charts, he didn't feel all that comfortable with his car then either.
16: That's exactly right. You know, we always joke SVG wants more out of his car because he wants a certain feel for it, and he's not feeling what he wants to at several points this weekend with the Cup car. It was in practice, despite being fast in practice and qualifying. Still didn't feel exactly the way he wanted it, and he's also giving some feedback right now, despite him leading all the laps here at Sonoma Raceway.
1: Well, whether he's sandbagging or not, we're about to find out. Shane Van Gisbergen leading this race, trying to put Daniel Suarez a lap down. Suarez is holding him off pretty well. This is allowing Chase Briscoe to almost close the gap just a little bit. Here comes Shane Van Gisbergen, the left-hander in turn one as he heads back up to Pat.
2: Climbs the hill here in turn number two. Down through the gearbox he goes. Lets the car drift out wide. He'll have Daniel Suarez to deal with here probably over about turn seven. Briscoe doing everything he can to chase down the leader.
3: And Suarez made an additional pit stop. That's why he's at the tail end of the lead lap. As Suarez dives into turn four, let's watch Shane Van Gisbergen a little lighter through the turn, lightly on the curbing as he exits the corner. Briscoe has been more aggressive. Through the short chute, Briscoe's going faster. He angles out, hits more of the apex than Van Gisbergen does. A little wheel spin there, and he's within two car lengths.
0: He is hanging there. Chase Briscoe about 0.7 seconds back. Let's go a little bit further, about 5 seconds back, as we've got a battle for third. Kyle Larson is trying to hang on to that spot, and Ty Gibbs is absolutely hounding him, Michael Young, as they streak through turn number nine. They are nose to tail.
4: That battle started in the hairpin just one lap ago. Kyle Larson trying to hold off Ty Gibbs, who has been so good, the pole sitter, trying to take over that third position. He'll drive alongside Kyle Larson and make it look easy. He's already through before the entrance of turn number 11. Meanwhile, back up front, Chase Briscoe has it down to four car lengths.
1: Chase Briscoe does have it down to four car lengths with four laps to go here at Sonoma Raceway.
2: Here they come, the top of the hill once again. Van Gisbergen out in front as he downs through the box one more time. Back up in the gearbox again. Briscoe gets way wide that time. Gave up a little bit of time trying to work his way off the second corner now. Visually lost a little bit of ground there, Doug.
3: Remember, Van Gisbergen driving for the team that the lap car, or the tail end of the lead lap car, Daniel Suarez drove for last year. There's been some bad blood early in the season. Will Suarez give them room as Van Gisbergen opens the lead now to several car lengths? They're going smoothly through turn seven. Chase Briscoe starting to lose a bit of touch there with the lead car of SVG.
0: Pat pointed it out. It was a rough entrance, Brad, into turn number one for Chase Briscoe. That gap went from a half a second all the way to nearly 1.75 seconds. Briscoe did not get a good turn one.
1: Well, here's the tough thing. Was that his chance? And did you lose your chance? Did he overheat his tires? Did something else happen to that race car? We're going to find out. Leaders back in front of Michael Young.
4: Yeah, it's a massive gap now, guys. To the eye, it was three car lengths. Last time through, four car lengths. Now, Shane Van Gisbergen still about five car lengths behind Daniel Suarez. Chase Briscoe, though, gets a nice exit out of turn number 11, but we'll call it 10 car lengths.
0: The hope for Chase Briscoe is that Shane Van Gisbergen gets caught up in some

0: anywhere about 5 car lengths in front of him, but Case Briscoe has it down to 8 car lengths.
1: Here come the leaders across the start-finish line. 2 laps to go at Sonoma. It's a 6 car length advantage, 0.8 of a second for Shane Van Gisbergen.
2: Chase Briscoe going to have a great turn number two up here if he wants any shot at Van Gisbergen. Van Gisbergen now has Cody Ware right in front of him, taking the line away, so to speak. Works it as hard as he can over the top of the hill. Briscoe makes up some more ground, Doug.
3: But he's stuck behind Ware. Will the King blink? They go into turn four, A, and Shane Van Gisbergen gets around Ware. Ware's now in front of Briscoe. Briscoe will dispose of him in the short shoot. He charges hard into turn seven. He is within a car length of SVG. SVG wiggles a little bit off the corner, but stays in the lead.
4: Just over 3 miles to go here at Sonoma Raceway. Shane Van Gisbergen now in the gas. He starts to pull away from Chase Briscoe as they snake their way down to the S's. Still several corners to go, however. Van Gisbergen now heads to the right-hander of 10.
0: Does Chase Briscoe have an ace in his hand? It's still about a 4 car length disadvantage as they head to turn number 11. Shane Van Gisbergen, a good distance away from Daniel Suarez, doesn't look like he will be a factor. Shane Van Gisbergen out of turn number 11 now. Another great run by Chase Briscoe. Backhand steps out ever so slightly. It's down to 3 car lengths.
1: It got tight there in the hairpin. White flag is out 2 miles away for Shane Van Gisbergen and Chase Briscoe.
2: Final time of the day. To the top of the hill comes SVG. Chase Briscoe can see him. He can close in on him. He gets within about 3 car lengths as they exit 2. He holds it at 3 car lengths. Over to 3A. They're going to head to the top of the hill. Daniel Suarez right in front. Maybe for the last time of the day, they head for 4.
3: Can the Hoosier outfox the Kiwi? Down the hill they go. Shane Van Gisbergen dives deep into turn 4. Exits wide right next to the wall. Chase Briscoe peeks inside. He wiggles the car a little bit. Van Gisbergen, 2 car length lead. Briscoe charges the corner, but he can't make touch with Van Gisbergen as they exit in 1-2 formation.
4: He can see him right in his rear view. Shane Van Gisbergen being hounded by Chase Briscoe. Final time through the S's. Briscoe's going to have one final time at a dive bomb. They go through turn number 9. It's a big sweeping left-hander. They'll hit turn 10.
0: Shane Van Gisbergen trying to hold off the Indiana native. This is the closest he's ever been. Chase Briscoe down into turn number 11. He has it to 2 car lengths. He has it to 1 car length. They make their way through turn number 11. Chase Briscoe back into the throttle. They're nose to tail as he exits turn number 11 through 12 for the final time.
1: Briscoe took a shot down to the hairpin, but he couldn't get close enough. Across the start-finish line, Shane Van Gisbergen takes home the Toyota Save Mart 350. He wins at Sonoma Raceway by 0.3 of a second over Chase Briscoe.
4: Second career win, or second win of 2026 for Shane Van Gisbergen, Chase Briscoe, Ty Gibbs, Kyle Larson, Christopher Bell, your top five. You will hear from the race-winning driver, the rugby kick, and our top finishers when we come back to Sonoma.
5: How does Chase Briscoe win? With the hands of his pit crew changing 4 tires in under 9 seconds. The voice of his spotter carving a path through the pack. His race engineer, systems engineer, all working tirelessly to shave off 0.1 of a second. With his team at Toyota, his crew chief, his fans, his family. It's all of this all at once at 200 miles per hour. From the moment Chase joined Toyota to the moment he ends up in victory lane. So how does Chase Briscoe win? In summary, not alone. 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
4: Brad, there's a lot of rubber that's been laid down on the front straightaway here at Sonoma Raceway, and it all belongs to Shane Van Gisbergen. First yesterday, then today. Well, I'll tell you what, in the Golden State, there's not much left to debate. Shane Van Gisbergen, certainly the king of Sonoma, as he's about to climb out of that race car and kick another rugby ball into the grandstands.
3: And I have to say, if Van Gisbergen could kick it into the crowd, he might want to go play rugby professionally. It's going to be interesting to see the fight for this one. Let's hear from more of our top finishers. We'll start things on pit road with Heather DeBoe.
5: And Chase Briscoe is runner-up once again to SVG here at Sonoma. It looked like you gave it everything you had there. Do you think maybe you used your stuff up too much, or what were you fighting at the end?
6: Nah, I was better. I messed up with three or four to go, getting into one. I just didn't time my downshift ride or something, and about wrecked, and I lost a ton of ground. I was able to, obviously, running back down. Just if I don't make that mistake, I truthfully probably win the race. Just that one's gonna sting for a while. Just with trying to beat him, it would be just a big accomplishment. So yeah, proud though of our Columbia Bank Toyota group, and that one stings. That's a tough one there.
5: That's Chase Briscoe finishing second today. Andrew Kerlin.
7: Kyle Larson, the third place finisher. He just poured some water down your back. How physically demanding was that one today?
8: Yeah, it was just a lot of green flag running. So it was hot. But yeah, a lot of fun. It's fun to get kind of long runs like that where you have to manage your stuff. So yeah, I thought we had a really good HendrickCars.com Chevy, and felt like I learned the kind of sequence that it took to be a little bit better on a long run, and thought our pit strategy there was going to pay off, but those two guys up in front of us, and then Ty, were just better on the long run than me. So, yeah, we'll take another top five, though. It's been a good stretch for us.
7: Heather, that's Kyle Larson with another top five finish.
5: Christopher Bell brings it home fifth today, and you were determined to start this race and finish it, and you did just that. I heard you tell your team afterwards, great job. How proud of you of your effort, and how is your wrist doing after this run?
6: Yeah, I'm just super proud of this team. We've had a lot of adversity this year, and we keep fighting back, and they brought an amazing race car. We had an amazing race car last week in San Diego, too, so got a good finish out of it, and I'm proud of that. Got a lot of points, which is great. That's what we needed today.
5: A strong top five here for Christopher Bell.
3: What a great day for Christopher Bell.
4: Yeah, I mean, just a phenomenal effort with that that broken wrist that is healing by the day, but that could not have been comfortable turning left and right all day long. So for Christopher Bell to come away with a top five finish, mighty impressive. And, boy, you could hear the dejection in the voice of Chase Briscoe. I mean, he feels like he let one get away. Not very often you're going to feel like you have a better car and you feel like you're the better driver when you're matched up against Shane Van Gisbergen in the closing laps. But Briscoe was right there, just a couple bobbles and a couple mistakes is all SVG needed today.
3: Yeah, just a perfect day and a sweep of a weekend for Shane Van Gisbergen. So impressive to watch what he did yesterday in the Junior Motorsports number 9 in the O'Reilly Auto Parts Series, and now today in the Cup Series race, Wendy Venturini is there to celebrate in victory lane.
9: Shane Van Gisbergen does it again. It was a 10 out of 10 burnout. I don't know if you could get much better. The burnout was pretty bad here, Shane. Pretty awesome. I listened to you this whole race. You actually weren't that happy and pleased with the car. I would hate to see if your car wasn't running well. What was it about today? Were you able to just get the job done?
10: I think my guys just did an excellent job making it drivable. Yesterday wasn't very good at all. And, there were still better cars than us, but Steven and the guys called a great strategy. Awesome pit stops. And, to get Red Bull in victory lane again, I'm stoked. And stoked it wasn't two laps shorter. It would have been interesting with Chase there.
9: I know you just blasted your crew with rubber and you high-fived them. Is that something that's kind of your tradition now, Shane?
10: It seems to be, and it's a privilege to get to do a burnout. And, you just see them all on pit wall, see how much it means to them, and cool to share the moment and get them involved with it.
9: How would you rate your kick today?
10: I think it was better, but it's a long way to the stands, and I didn't make it, so I'll try again next year.
9: Well, congratulations. Enjoy this victory. Shane Van Gisbergen, the winner here at Sonoma Raceway. Andrew Curlin.
7: Ty Gibbs is debriefing with his team right now. If I could step in with a quick moment with Ty. It was a solid top five run for you. How do you evaluate the day?
11: Yeah, it was a great run for us. Just got to keep working hard and keep getting better. I feel like we have the speed today. Just got to, you know, be on a different strategy to go race to the win. And, you know, obviously think we can do that. So it's a fun day. Just keep working hard and keep staying after it.
7: It's Ty Gibbs, guys, who finished fourth here today at Sonoma.
4: Yep, no doubt about it. Andrew Curlin still accumulated a ton of points with those two stage wins. Takes home 54 points for Ty Gibbs, but certainly, just like everybody else in the field, going to be disappointed to come up short to Shane Van Gisbergen.
12: Yeah, no question about that. Winner of stage one and two, good for him. Today's Xfinity fastest lap goes to our last place finisher, Tyler Reddick. He turned the fastest lap on lap number 80, 80.820 seconds, celebrating his speed on the track and the reliable performance Xfinity brings to your home. Congratulations to Tyler Reddick on claiming that one very needed championship point.
4: Let's take a final look at the rundown today, Brad. It is Shane Van Gisbergen who led 74 laps today. He takes home the win for the second straight year here at Sonoma Raceway in the Toyota Save Mart 350. Chase Briscoe again comes up just short. 0.3 of a second was the winning margin for Van Gisbergen. Briscoe has to settle for second. Ty Gibbs finishes third. Kyle Larson fourth. Christopher Bell fifth. Ryan Blaney finishes sixth. Rookie Connor Zilich comes home in seventh. Ryan Preece was eighth. Michael McDowell was ninth. And Alex Bowman finishes 10th.
12: Carson Hocevar started on the outside pole. He finished 11th. William Byron was 12th. Austin Cindric 13th. 14th was Ross Chastain. 15th, Brad Keselowski. A.J. Allmendinger 16th. Chase Elliott 17th. 18th was Zane Smith. Chris Buescher 19th and Cole Custer 20th.
4: Ricky Stenhouse Jr. finished 21st today. Bubba Wallace was 22nd. Eric Jones was 23rd. Joey Logano finished 24th. John Hunter Nemechek comes home in 25th. Denny Hamlin had a rough day. Did rally, though, to finish 26th. Austin Dillon finished 27th. Josh Berry was 28th. Todd Gilliland 29th. Riley Herbst ends up 30th.
12: 31st was Daniel Suarez. Noah Gregson 32nd. 33rd, Cody Ware. Austin Hill 34th. Ty Dillon 35th. Tyler Reddick, 36. We should mention why. He had power steering issues earlier. He went four laps down. But, Nick, when we talk about the top of the point standings and the bottom of the chase point standings, things have tightened up in a big, big way.
4: Denny Hamlin is your new NASCAR Cup Series points leader. First time we've been able to say that all season long, by 1 point now over Tyler Reddick. And in terms of that cutoff there around 16th, Shane Van Gisbergen moves up to the 14th spot. He's plus 36. Ryan Preece's good day. He moves up to 15th. Austin Cindric now, Brad, on the bubble, 12 points over Eric Jones.
12: Yeah, Eric Jones lost a couple of positions there in the point standing, so really tough for him. And Brad Keselowski, minus 25, minus 26 in 19th. He moved up a spot, but he stayed minus 26 to the cut line. A.J. Allmendinger after that run today in the Echo Park Automotive Chevrolet. All right, Nick, I'm going to give it to you. 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Who do you give it to?
4: You know, the obvious choice would be Shane Van Gisbergen, but again, I'm blown away by the run Christopher Bell had. That crash he had at Michigan where he broke his wrist was absolutely hellacious. For him to finish fifth today with all the left and right and undulations here at Sonoma Raceway, I'm going to give it to Christopher Bell.
12: I agree with you. Not only fifth, but passed a lot of cars along the way, and not in the easy way many times. Just like today's top driver, you need a connection that performs under pressure. 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Nick, we get a week off. The Motor Racing Network takes over coverage next weekend as America celebrates our 250th birthday. Chicagoland Speedway is where all of the action will be. Check them out with the Motor Racing Network. And then we come back with the Performance Racing Network at Echo Park Speedway. We head to Atlanta, Georgia, Saturday, July 11th. We'll have Cup Series practice and qualifying at 4:30 Eastern. We will also have the Focused Health 250 NASCAR O'Reilly Auto Parts Kart Series race at 6:30 Eastern. Then Sunday, July 12th, the Quaker State 400. Larry McReynolds gets to drive the pace car for that one. 6 o'clock Eastern time will be on the air with the Performance Racing Network. Should be an exciting one for sure.
4: Brad, I know you're about to jump on SiriusXM to do the post-race show. I'll give you something to sink your teeth in. Shane Van Gisbergen just became the first driver in NASCAR history to win his first 8 races all on road courses. I don't think there's any more debate. I think he's the greatest road racer in NASCAR history.
12: Greatest in NASCAR history.
4: Well, I think it's been settled.
12: We will throw that debate out for sure as well. Nick Yeoman with that, ladies and gentlemen. Want to thank an amazing broadcast crew. Out in the turns, we had Pat Patterson. We had Doug Turnbull. We also had Michael Young. Our pit reporters, Heather DeBow, Andrew Curlin, and Wendy Venturini. Our engineers, Harold Hamrick, Ben Blevins, and Raul Velez. Laura Beth Barnhart is our director, production director. Director is Kent Barnhart. 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The senior vice president and general manager of the Performance Racing Network is Jerry Horn. For Nick Yeoman, my name is Brad Gilley. Congratulations to Shane Van Gisbergen on a weekend sweep here at Sonoma Raceway.
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right, welcome back to the Summer of Hits on the Country Top 40 with Fitz. Just one step away from the biggest moment in country music. Before I reveal that brand new number one, listen, I got a final stop to make. Think of it as the warm-up lap before the victory lap, right? The last little bit of business before I crown the king or queen of the countdown. And your warm-up to number one is brought to you by my friends at Muddy Matt. You got to go to Amazon and check out Muddy Matt right now. Your house will love you for it. And I want to take a moment to celebrate the season that we're living in. It's the final weekend of June. Summer is officially here. The lakes are packed. The grills are fired up. And families all across North America are making memories they'll never forget. That's why this week's warm-up to number one feels so perfect. You see, a couple of years ago, Luke Combs released a song about appreciating the moments that make life special before they become memories. The road trips, the late nights, the people you're sharing them with, you know? That's the heartbeat of this song. Former number one hit on the country top 40. Here's Luke Combs in Days Like These, your warm-up to number one. Days like

comes in days like these. This week's warm-up to number one. And he released that thing in 2025. The song quickly became another number one on the country top 40 for Luke. And a reminder to slow down and just appreciate the moments that matter most. And that warm-up to number one was brought to you by Muddy Matt. You got to search for Muddy Matt on Amazon right now. The greatest mats. They're so soft. Your feet will love them. Your animal's feet will love them. They keep everything clean. Again, go to Amazon. Search Muddy Matt right now. And this is it. I mean, we're here. I'm getting anxious. The moment we've all been waiting for. The number one song in country music. And sometimes the most powerful songs aren't about falling in love or heartbreak. Sometimes they're about the thoughts that we don't always say out loud. Ella Langley says, "Be Her" came from a very real place. Just sort of looking at someone and wishing you had some of the qualities they seem to carry so effortlessly. Turns out a whole lot of country fans can relate. For the second week in a row, that's right, coming from an Ella fella, the Ellabration continues. Here's Ella Langley with Be Her, number one in country.

0: That's what you call back-to-back. For the second week in a row, your number one song in the country top 40 with Fitz, Be Her from Ella Langley. And Ella, you know I'm an Ella fella. You got me, girl. I'm an Ella fella. And I hope the party continues for you and your songwriters, Jordan Schmidt, Hardy, and Smith and Quist. Let the party continue. Many, many more. Country top 40. And that is how we count them down from number 40 to number one. That is this week's presentation of the 40 biggest hits in country music. 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And a big shout out to the CT40 staff and crew, including Cody Culberson, the notorious DEP, Deborah Evans Price, Nick Allen, Drew Brownfield, and Scott Mahalik. The Country Top 40 comes to you each week from the good folks at North Star Audio, and we do it all from the original CT40 studios deep in the heart of Texas. And I am Fitz everywhere on social media, Facebook, Instagram, TikTok. Just search for three words, Fitz on everything with a Z, Fitz on everything. Or you can find us on our Facebook page, Country Top 40 with Fitz. I can't wait to see you next weekend. We're going to see if Ella Langley can triple down, make it a three-peat. What do you think? Have a great week ahead. Be safe out there in the summertime, y'all. Stay cool. Remember to think big, because you're thinking anyway. And who's better than you?
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3: Hi, come on in to Rick Jackson's Country Classics. It's the first week of summer, and we need some sizzle to go along with the dazzle of that lucky old sun. This is the place to get it, so break out the copper tone for our feature of Hot Summer Country.

Jackson and Summertime Blues with the Zach Brown Band. Just before that, Knee Deep. And we started things off with Glenn Campbell and Southern Nights on our feature of Hot Summer Country. And we're celebrating the first week of summer. And in order, what Americans say they like most about summer at number 5, fireworks. Number 4 is grilling, barbecue. Number 3, road trips. Number 2 is going to the beach. And number 1, ice cream tops the list of American summer activities. But Kenny Chesney has his own list on this song called Summertime on our feature of Hot Summer Country.

0: Alabama and Dixieland Delight on our feature of Hot Summer Country. And they kicked off their, well, possibly their last tour. It's called One Last Ride in the Spring. Next week, they're going to be in Charleston, West Virginia, July 3rd. And we've got their schedule through September. I'm not sure if they're going any later than that, but likely they'll be someplace near you if you want to see them, possibly for the last time. You might want to get your tickets now for Alabama. And I've got Brad Paisley coming up next on our feature of Hot Summer Country.
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8: And here's a check of your weather on Big Country. Tonight we're looking at temperatures in the upper 60s. Tomorrow it's going to be a little windy. Temperatures in the upper 90s. Tuesday, 40% chance of showers. Temperatures in the upper 90s. On Wednesday, we're looking at another rain day. 65% chance of rain. Temperatures in the upper 80s. Thursday, 65% chance of rain in highs in the upper 80s. And Friday, a 60% chance of rain. Highs again in the upper 80s. For more weather, visit BigCountry1077.com.

sometimes fucking around out there in the mud and the muck and getting stuck is such a bad idea, as Brad Paisley will attest in this song called Get a Little Mud on Your Tires and more of our feature of Hot Summer Country.

0: Craig Morgan. Redneck Yacht Club. And a few years ago, I actually had my first experience with that, and it was a blast. We went to a beach near Wilmington, North Carolina, where there was some calm water, and I bet there were 50 boats all anchored in there, many tethered together with the boat fenders and bumper boards out there to protect the boat. Hundreds of people floating around in the water, music blaring everywhere. You can imagine libations and other stuff on the boats, and folks skipping from one boat to another. Crazy fun, and everybody welcomed everybody, which is kind of the point of a redneck yacht club. Coming up next, we got music on the way from Tim McGraw. Hot Summer Country, our feature on Rick Jackson's Country Classics.
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5: Well, it's fair time. County fairs, state fairs, all around the place through the summer. You can get some deep-fried pickles. Or right on a mechanical bowl, or like Tim McGraw, get some barbecue on your shirt. 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

0: Mickey Skaggs and Cajun Moon, the song he liked. Well, he didn't think it was hit material, but his wife did. Of course, Sharon White isn't new to hits. She and Ricky won the CMA Award for their song called Love Don't Ever Get Better. And she also sang and appeared in the movie Oh Brother, Where Art Thou? With her father and sister, who make up the group called The Whites. And Sharon finally insisted, Ricky Skaggs, you released that song. It's a hit. Cajun Moon hit number one. 1986. And I've got Tracy Byrd coming up next as we celebrate the first week of summer on our feature of Hot Summer Country.
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